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1: Our producer-engineer is Ryan Schulte. Kyle Sixta is in the St. Louis studio, along with Grant Salzman. Matt Pauley will go over all of this on the post-game show. Matt, it will be all yours tonight.
2: We also have Jim Jackson in section 135.
1: He's at the ballgame tonight. With Ricky Horton, I'm John Rooney at Kauffman Stadium, and there's a hot shot to right field, a base hit for Mason Wynn. Holding up over at third base, Jordan Walker. Burleson stops at second. The bases are loaded with one out for Blaze Jordan.
2: You said you thought Mason was starting to heat it up, and I agree with you. He's got that stroke the other way down.
1: Double, two singles, two runs scored for Mason tonight. Who knows, maybe three runs scored. Let's see what Blaze Jordan can do. He was denied a hit on a sliding catch by Marte in right field in the fifth inning. But after a flyout in the first, a single run scored in the fourth, the play by Marte in the fifth, and a double with a run scored in the seventh for Jordan. The pitch to Blaze. Slider is called a ball high and challenged by Perez. And I think it was a strike. No, just missed.
3: Calls confirmed. Kansas City is no challenge for me.
1: Kansas City is out of challenges. So that'll speed things up a little bit.
2: Yes, it will.
1: The 1-0 pitch. A swing and a high pop into medium center field. Walker tags at third, and he bluffs a move down the line as Thomas throws a strike. He would have been out for a double play, no question. The ball wasn't hit deep enough, very shallow center. Blaze Jordan is out. Got the ball in the air, but not far enough for the sacrifice fly. And here is Jose from Mean.
2: Cardinals have gotten some runs here late, not as many as you kind of hope, but I think they partially accomplished what we were talking about earlier of kind of giving a scare to the Royals and showing them that they weren't going to quit.
1: Well, double figures in the hit column tonight.
2: Right.
1: 12. Here's Fermin taking a slider strike call.
2: Yeah.
1: Fermin.
2: 6 runs you should win, John.
1: Should. But the pitching wasn't good enough.
2: It was not.
1: Fermin a fly out to the warning track his first time, then two singles and a ground out. He's driven in 2 runs tonight. He has the bases loaded. Fermin takes low for a ball. 1-1 Jose is looking for a three-hit ball game. 14 runs batted in. The runners lead all the way around. Way with the pitch. A swing, and there's a line drive to right field, and that's going to be caught on a slide by Marte. He didn't need to slide, but he caught it that way anyhow. Hit well by Fermin, but he lines out. For the second time tonight, the Cardinals left the bases loaded. On to the bottom of the eighth with the Royals leading in KC, 13-6.
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2: Cardinals lose to the Royals 14-6, opening up a three-game series. Only one of the game involving an NL Central team today. This afternoon, the Brewers at home lose to Cleveland 4-2. Across the Cardinals minor league system, AAA Memphis still in action. They are matched up against Nashville. Memphis in the top of the eighth leads 7-3. Stop me if you've heard this one before. A home run off the bat of Joshua Baez, his 24th of the year. Bly Madris and Thomas Tejesi also going deep. Hunter Dobbins went five innings, allowing three unearned runs on four hits, five strikeouts, and no walks for Dobbins. Elsewhere around the minor league system, Double A Springfield, they win at Wichita, 8-6 the final. Peoria plays a doubleheader against Dayton in game number one. Peoria loses 3-1 in game two. They only score one run in that game as well, but in that one they give up 18 runs, losing 18-1. The Palm Beach Cardinals lose against Jupiter by a 9-8 score. In our game, the Cardinals come up short. They fall to Kansas City 14-0, lose against Jupiter by a 9-8 score. In our game, the

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4: And Emmett, we were talking about Jalen Brunson, and is he top five? Is he not top five? We threw it out there for folks to chime in at 888-SAY-ESPN, 888-729-3776. 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And Kid, the sports guy, he said, Q, one of the things I admire the most about Brunson is he never got caught eating that rat poison of validation by a label. Being top five or face of the league matters not to him. His laser focus is on buckets and titles. 100.
5: Yeah, and that's a smart way to approach it, because even as we kind of have kicked around Jaylen Brown and Tatum and all that, there's so much noise around these guys.
4: So much.
5: It's hard to ignore it. You know, and it's hard not to read, because not only do you see it, and maybe you don't, maybe you are strong enough to stay away from it, but your boys see it.
4: Everyone sees it.
5: Your mama sees it.
4: Somebody will hit you and be like, man, you hear what Q said about you the other day? Man, can you? I thought that was your boy, man. Like, word, you know?
5: Yeah.
4: So, you know what I mean? Like, exactly. What's going on, man? Hey, man, you got to hit your man up, man. That's what he's, you know what he's saying? And all of a sudden, it just takes off.
5: Yeah, and it's tough to fight that off, you know, because it's human nature, right? To be like, what are they saying about me?
4: Right.
5: You know, because everybody has a little bit of curiosity. But if slash when, you're able to just go, whatever they say about me don't matter. The only opinions I value are from the people I value. And it seems like that's the way Jalen approaches things. That's about the healthiest way you could be a professional athlete or celebrity of any kind.
4: Yeah, and, you know, it's a lot easier said than it is done.
5: For sure.
4: Right? It's a lot easier said because, man, all of a sudden you start hearing, hey, I'm the face of the league. And I honestly think that a little bit of that got to Wemby, to be honest with you. I think a little bit of that got to Wemby in this finals because he started hearing and people started talking and chirping in his ear about, oh, man, they said you're not tough enough. Oh, these guys are more physical than him. He's not physical enough. And then he got physical. Oh, man, they said that, you know, you can't get it done. You're too young. And then he tried to get it done. You know what I mean? Like, I think that there

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3: Over the left field. 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Mike Trout, how's that to start the season?
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3: 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Giancarlo Stanton and the American League with one swing has tied it up.
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1: Angel Reese of the Dream topped Caitlin Clark in the Fever. U.S. men's national team gears up for Friday's second game. Kings of the City. The Knicks celebrate with a New York City parade.
2: It's over! 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

0: every team a chance at a star. 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

0: Season 2, ignited by a record-setting inaugural season, a bold new era in softball is here. Now, six teams take the field in their home markets. Chicago Bandits, Carolina Blaze, Portland Cascade, Oklahoma City Spark, Utah Talons, and the Texas Volts, each stacked with a lineup worthy of the spotlight. The AUSL on ESPN, all season long. 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
1: Hey, this is Rich Eisen. 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
1: A walk-off homer in the bottom of the 14th inning. What a night.
0: From opening day.
1: Over the left field. See you later. Mike Trout, how's that to start the season?
0: To the All-Star game.
1: Oh, my goodness. He crushed it. Giancarlo Stanton and the American League with one swing has tied it up.
2: 457-foot home run. How much fun was that?
3: That was amazing.
0: Plus, every game of Major League Baseball's postseason.
1: Got back, some more. Leaping and he caught it. Out of here. Mookie Betts. Shohei Ohtani.
0: Until a champion is crowned at the World Series.
1: And the Dodgers have won it. Repeat champions for the first time in baseball in 25 years. The Dodgers are World Series champs.
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4: Hey, this is Rich Eisen. 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

0: 34, 35 years of age, towards the end of your career, still a productive player, but still no championships, I know that would keep me up a lot of nights if I'm somebody with the pedigree of Aaron Judge.
1: Aaron Judge is an excellent answer. May I bring another name to the table?
0: Oh, that's equal opportunity here.
1: Thank you. I also think of a person who has a firm place in NFL history, in the history of their sport,
0: okay,
1: but could go down two roads based on winning or not. And I'm talking about Lamar Jackson. You're a two-time MVP. You're already a Hall of Famer. But will you be more of Montana or Marino? Dan Marino is my favorite NFL player of all time. I grew up loving him in an Italian household. My dad loved Dan Marino, so I love Dan Marino. It kills me that Dan Marino never won a Super Bowl.
0: Only got the one.
1: Got to one, never won one. For someone that we argue about, could he be one of the greatest of all time? He's not in the conversation the way he should be.
0: I agree.
1: Based on his talent, because he never won.
0: Yep.
1: Lamar Jackson is facing that same fate. If he never wins, we will say he's one of the big what-ifs. What if this happened or that happened? What if they had committed to their identity and run the ball that time against the Chiefs in the AFC Championship game? Your place in history is set, but there are levels to this. And now that John Harbaugh is out in Baltimore, you have a new head coach there in Jesse Minter, a new OC in Declan Doyle. Expectations are high. When you say with Harbaugh, it's not good enough, a guy who's won there, you're saying it's because of that guy. It's because of eight. It's because of Lamar Jackson and us needing to capitalize on this window. And you also have questions about his future because of the new contract that he has coming down the pipeline. Mm-hmm. A lot of people wonder if the Ravens don't have success this season or the success that they should have. Could Lamar want out? Could he go somewhere else? And you never know what's going to happen in a different destination. His future is just in a very precarious position.
0: Yeah.
1: And I think he's got a lot of pressure on him to get it done.
0: That's a good pull, especially when the organization chose him over John Harbaugh.
1: Mm-hmm.
0: When they moved on from John Harbaugh, Steve Bisciotti said, this is your organization. The guy that was no longer in charge of getting the best out of you is no longer here. Okay. He said, you better be here first day of OTAs because this is now your team. This is your organization. We brought in Jesse Minter. He's the coach, but you're the dude. You're the dude above anybody else that's not paying the paychecks. You could almost put Josh Allen in the same situation. They moved on from Sean McDermott because I remember how his owner cried. Said, we're going to Josh Allen. We can't continue to do this. After the Bills lost to the Denver Broncos, I saw Josh Allen crying. I don't want to go through that anymore. And they moved on from Sean McDermott, and they brought in somebody Josh Allen likes. Now Joe Brady's the head coach.
1: His guy.
0: Right, his guy. Two former MVPs that have fallen short, have not gotten the Super Bowl. You could almost say 1A, 1B. I'll take your 1A with Lamar Jackson, two-time MVP.
1: Mm-hmm.
0: But Josh Allen's not far out of that room involving pressure being increased because a Knicks team with Jalen Brunson has been able to get it done. And these guys had opportunities have not been able to finish the job in Buffalo and also Baltimore.
1: The pressure is a sign of respect because we don't put you in that category if you're not capable of it.
0: Yeah, nobody's don't. Yeah, we don't put nobodies in those buildings.
1: That's
0: you're
1: right.
0: Exactly right.
1: Well, coming up next, we have Pat Costello with I'm Over It. 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

0: Do you awesome. Have pets, Greg?
1: No. Okay. We don't. So, but you brought the Mongols with you today?
2: Excuse me, sir.
1: You brought the Mongols, the puppies with
2: no,
1: you today?
2: No, they're not Mongols. How dare you, sir?
0: Exactly.
2: No. These are get their chicken soup at 5:02 at 97 degrees. Mm-hmm. Perfect. No, they're treated quite well. Mm. But folks,
1: the additional grand pups, right?
2: Yeah.
1: Or just right?
2: Yeah,
1: something
2: they're
1: like that.
2: two 7-pound
0: Morkies.
2: Morkies, they're awesome.
1: Morkies?
2: It's a cross between Yorkshire and the Maltese, and they don't shed. They're 7 pounds.
1: Oh.
2: And they're fantastic.
0: Uh-huh.
2: So. Okay.

0: I said that you didn't need it. You didn't say you needed it.
1: Are you kidding me, Stevie?
0: I said Diane
1: every penny.
0: I said she's so flush with money they don't know what to do with it.
1: I ran into Wishall Trucking yesterday. Okay.
0: $200
1: like,
0: bill.
1: Thank you for this.
0: $200 bill. I wonder if it's worth anything. It has Obama's face on it, so I don't know. Anyway.
1: Obama all the rage yesterday with the library up in Chicago. Right. Ohio DeSumo was also there.
0: Excuse me, Dr. Jill. I guess she insists on being called Dr. Jill, even though it's a PhD. It's not an MD.
1: Okay, gotcha.
0: I appreciate both. But
1: I mean, if I had one, I'd want that too.
0: I mean, but to always, usually the PhD people don't demand that you're called doctor, and I think she... Maybe she just requested
1: it. Dr. Joe Biden would like that, though.
0: I'm not happy with Dr. Joe Biden. How do you leave your husband on stage at the end of the ceremony? He's all alone pointing at people. How do you possibly, if you're the wife of Joe Biden, do you walk out on that guy?
1: Sometimes it's hard to figure out what to do in those moments, Stevie.
0: No, Diane, this man can't walk alone right now. He's sitting there pointing, asking where his granddaughter is. He's all alone on the stage.
1: This was yesterday?
0: Yesterday.
1: Okay, I thought you were talking about another.
0: I'm talking about yesterday, and Barack Obama's doing a cool dance. Jill's laughing. She goes off stage without the guy.
1: Okay.
0: I'm going, honey. I have so much empathy for this stage of life.
1: Yes.
0: And right now he starts doing that little pointing thing, doesn't know where to go. I says, aviator's on. Says, where's my granddaughter?
1: Okay.
0: He's not with his granddaughter.
1: Shoot.
0: He's with his wife who left.
1: It was a good-looking picture of all those presidents and stuff, though, as we pivot to something more positive.
0: No, it was everybody does this library thing. I don't understand the design. It just looks like cinder blocks. I don't get it. It's the worst-looking building I think I've ever seen. Yeah, I don't know. It was cool to see everybody together. Tom Hanks, Oprah, Bruce.
1: Yes. Eddie Vedder from Pearl Jam.
0: Legend, John Legend.
1: Yes.
0: Yeah, it was there, but I don't know.
1: Io
0: DeSumo.
2: Colbert was there, right, with that tan suit thing.
1: Okay.
0: Is that Colbert?
1: I didn't see
0: I saw
1: that.
0: Somebody in tan suit, but yeah. It was an African-American guy. Maybe they both won.
2: That was him.
1: Nice.
0: Colbert dressed as an African-American.
2: Kind of the spoof when Obama wore the tan suit back when,
0: There was a black man wore a tan suit. That wasn't Colbert. Anyway, maybe they both wore it.
1: I don't know.
2: No, there he was. He was. He was.
0: Well, I'm just saying that the guy that that wasn't Colbert, unless he went black.
1: I guess there was something. I'm going to look it up.
0: Look
1: now
0: it up.
1: Now
0: we got to know. By the way.
2: I've seen pictures of him in the tan suit. I think it's his son with him standing there. So.
0: Yeah.

0: maybe.
1: Okay.
0: I with the Shovel.
2: Chicago Zoom, Southside Zone, I.O. Go Zoom. I.O., first of all, why did you decide to come back home?
3: I think it's a very important event. That's what Obama made me, not to myself, but for the whole community. So if you've been a part of this, I'm excited.
0: Okay, I was excited.
1: Yep.
0: Looked good in his, he had a suit coat on.
1: State Representative LaShawn Ford donned the talp suit, recalling the 2014 controversy when pundits mocked Obama's suit as unprofessional.
0: Yeah, I never understood that one. King, wear a tan suit. I don't
1: exactly.
0: care, man. Good for you. Go tan. Okay, our weather this morning brought to you by Carl.
1: Reminding you, always looking for good members of the team in case you have this passion for healthcare and helping others. Carl.org/careers.
0: All right, here we go. Meteorologist Greg Sollier. It was weird yesterday. I didn't think it rained at all yesterday. I don't know what.
1: So pretty.
0: The monsoon seems to be.
4: No, it didn't.
0: We need
4: It's not going to rain anymore either.
0: That's awesome. Yeah. Well, how about the weekend? Happy Father's Day.
4: Father's Day plans B and C in mind, I think, is the best way to do it. Or find the garage if you can, do the cookout thing there, so at least close to it. But today, tomorrow, in good shape, and we need to kind of try and attempt to drain and dry out these fields. Don't think we're going to be able to accomplish it around here. I think we still have another month of just recurrent too much rainfall, not enough heat. We'll see what transpires here with the strengthening El Nino set up later on the summertime season. Sometimes that does point towards a better harvest, but you just got to get to that point. That's the issue at large. Still got the remnants of Arthur making its way through the southeastern states. A little shower activity there, and on the nose of the developing heat onto the plains. No sign of the heat coming our way anytime soon. The flood watch is already up through parts of northern Missouri and eastern Kansas, and we have some additional heavy rainfall prospects in our forecast as well. But a comfortable morning at least. Temperatures are generally ranging between about 55 and 60 degrees. 61 at Willard and Savoy now, 59 up towards Watsika. With a day's worth of sunshine, light wind, afternoon temperatures, a little cool for the season still, about 6 or 7 shy of normal. We'll head towards about 77, bottom out tonight at around 59 to 60. There's a chance for a stray lone shower late night tonight, early tomorrow, inconsequential in the big picture, partly sunny tomorrow, the high around 80. Down to 60 tomorrow night, then summertime clocks in, 3:23 Sunday morning, mostly cloudy, couple of showers and spots here mid to late morning, and then showers, thunderstorms, couple of rounds at least, widespread for the afternoon and into the evening, and some heavy rainfall at times. High near 77. Stuff should wind out of here early Monday. Totals are going to be probably in that 1 to 2 inch category again. Partly sunny and 75. A little less action next week. It'll ramp up towards the following weekend. 76 a dry Tuesday. Shower chance Wednesday at 77. Still cool, pleasant. Upper 70s for daytime highs Thursday and Friday of late next week. For CJ

0: Intercollegiate Tennis Association revealed. We have such a great place in the Atkins Tennis Center, so this makes sense to me. Of course, World Cup Mania, USA versus Australia. I think two central. 2 o'clock on Fox, but of course, it'll be fun to watch the game at PS. In fact, I ran into Eric Myers at the Champaign Public Library yesterday on that display.
1: You saw Thomas Jefferson, George Washington signatures, among other
0: historic things. I mean, the Declaration of Independence. I don't know if this is like a copy.
1: A copy. But it's still pretty cool. I think there are two copies available.
0: I see.
1: I believe there's two.
0: It's just phenomenal to be in those moments and visiting with Eric about the World Cup and all the things that Pia's doing. So it's a really fun place to go.
1: Why did John Hancock write his name so big?
0: I don't know.
1: Because he wanted to make sure King George, who needed reading glasses, could see it.
0: I see.
1: Yeah, kind of in your face.
0: John Hancock, everybody's writing is just so beautiful.
1: Yeah.
0: And Ben Franklin, just such a light pen. And you think...
1: Feather dipping it in
0: water. Dipping it and how wonderful it looks.
1: Yeah, fancy.
0: Wow.
1: Fancy schmancy.
0: When you think of our penmanship today.
1: Well, you can't read a doctor.
0: I know.
1: But you can read George Washington's and Thomas Jefferson's.
0: For sure.
1: A. Lincoln, you can make that out as well.
0: And towards the end, all the different colonies had different currency and a display of that.
1: Confusing as that.
0: I know.
1: What's that worth in Virginia? I don't know, Bob.
0: Don't cross the border to spend that.
1: Anyway, it's available to the Champaign Public Library for 2 more days.
0: That's right. The Cubs will be heard over on US 105.9 as they start up a series against the Toronto Blue Jays, and that's a 1:20 start over on US 105.9. Not so much for St. Louis Cardinals. Let's get more details.
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3: With Ricky Horton, I'm John Rooney, and it was another rough night for Matthew Liberatore. He got touched for 7 runs. 5 of them earned, and he lost the game as Kansas City exploded for 10 extra base hits. And Salvador Perez hit the 137th home run he has hit at Kauffman Stadium for a new record passing George Brett. Definitely Kansas City's night, 14-6 over the Cardinals.
4: Libby was not sharp really from the onset and couldn't figure out a way to slow down Kansas City. I will say the Cardinals came back pretty well, at least with the bat. They scored enough runs to win the game. J.J. Weatherholt was terrific at the plate, as he was on base every time but one.
3: And J.J. Weatherholt, he can set the table at the leadoff role, but the Cardinals have to be better with runners in scoring position, going 3-for-18, leaving 15 on.
4: Leaving 15 on is a big number. They did have 13 hits. That's a positive.
3: We're on the air with Game 2 of the series tonight at 6:20.
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0: Chicago White Sox with a big win over New York 5-1. Now they'll start up a series at Detroit. That's essentially sports.
1: No.
0: IHSA is going to start this shot clock thing for 35 seconds.
1: Really?
0: Did you hear about that?
1: I did not.
0: Basketball, so.
1: How are small schools affording all that? Who's running that clock?
0: Oh,

0: mutually agree.
1: Well, they have to have one.
0: Right.
1: If you don't have one, you don't play with it. That's all. But I think it's a good idea because high school kids can stall.
0: Yeah, and they can just
1: run the quarter out. I like a 35-second. Mm-hmm. And the kids will like it because they get to shoot.
0: Sure.
1: All right, weather this morning brought to you by the Urbana Park District.
0: Reminding you, it's a Folk and Roots Friday, so between noon and 1 at the Boathouse, you can catch 2 and 1/3 with their folk and jazz standards. 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
1: All right, coming up in just a few, we'll talk a little bit about what is socialism. Stand by.
2: Morning, everyone. Let's check weather for East Central Illinois. Champaign and Benevis Saturday. Nice, quiet weather pattern by and large into the first half of the weekend. Things will change over the back end of the weekend and still unsettle in spots around here for next week as well. No rain today. Sun-filled, light northwest wind. Gorgeous day with a high near 77. Increasing clouds for tonight. Weak system generates a lone shower towards the dawn, low down to 59. Tomorrow, slim chance for a shower early to mid-morning and partly sunny to high around 80 on a light west northwest wind. A few clouds tomorrow night. Lows down to about 60. Sunday, summertime clocks in 3:23 in the morning, and it's Father's Day, mostly cloudy. You want to have plans B and C in mind with a couple of showers breaking out for the morning and then widespread showers and thunderstorms overspread the area for the afternoon and some heavy rainfall to the high around 77. Lingering shower chance here Monday morning and partly sunny 75 or dry Tuesday at 76. Shower chances are back in for Wednesday next week, but then dry next Thursday and Friday. Cool for the season with upper 70s by day, 55 to 60 at night. For CBJ Broadcasting, I'm your host, Greg Solgay.
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4: I'm Charles Payne, and this is the Fox Business Report.
5: Google is taking on NVIDIA's dominance in chips for artificial intelligence. The Wall Street Journal says Google plans to sell its Tensor processing units directly to customers and has a $5 billion deal with investment firm Blackstone to create a new cloud services company. Amazon also recently confirmed it is in talks to sell artificial intelligence chips. Australia's Qantas wants to sell you a 20-hour nonstop flight. Its nonstop Sydney to London services are to launch in October, and it plans to follow up with nonstop flights from Sydney to New York. The airline says creating a protective sleep window with the help of lighting appears to help passengers. Stock and bond markets are closed today for the Juneteenth holiday. That's your Fox Business Report. I'm Jenny Coselda, invested in you.
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0: newcomers when it comes to the country people.
1: And it costs how much a ticket?
0: It's like $150 for the day pass. And
1: that come with three dinners or... What the heck? $150?
0: I think the music starts after 2:30.

0: to 11. I was walking out of the Tolono Fun Days meeting, and I was like, should I go to that? I was talking with Jeff Somerville.
1: In Bloomington?
0: Yeah.
1: After your meeting at night? It was actually dark? What are you doing?
0: I was going to go. But when I texted some people, they're like, if you're tired, you don't have to do it.
1: So, oh, my goodness.
0: Okay, yeah, I'll pass.
1: If they come to my backyard, I'd have a hard time going outside, okay?
0: Exactly. But we started.
1: Again, our show is sponsored by Greater Champaign County Nursing Homes.
0: We started our day, though. I had a lot of stops yesterday, so I was running around a lot. But that Forging Liberty, you've got to try to check this out.
1: Very historic. And the pictures you showed me, your husband Mike with you, you also made me feel like this is a serious museum kind of a display.
0: It has that feel to it.
1: Glass tops, and you see these signatures from the founders of our country.
0: To me, it takes about a half hour or so to really dive into the 21 items on display from the American Revolutionary time with the Champaign County History Museum. And we went through, and it's free for the ticket, but at least they'll hold your spot as one of the 100 people going through in that hour.
1: That's cool.
0: If you go to ChampaignCountyHistory.org.
1: You just don't get to see authentic signatures of the founding fathers like that, and it's right there at the library. Either wait or call ahead and get a spot.
0: It's today and tomorrow, 10 to 8, and on Sunday, 1 to 5.
1: Pretty cool.
0: Mm-hmm.
1: All right, 728 socialism. People that embrace that don't understand it. They don't understand. It sounds good to get everything for free, but you also have to give most of your money to them to spend. And then when, say, food shortage happens or something you're short of that you really enjoy, what are you going to do? And what are they going to do? Well, they have the guns, and that's what happens. Socialism falls into people disappearing, and it's never worked anywhere. Mm-hmm. No, this is different. That's what they all say.
0: Mm-hmm.
1: But socialism, I mean, you can blend it with communism, fascism, totalitarianism.
0: It's a theory of a social organization that advocates that means of production, distribution, and exchange should be owned or regulated by the community as a whole.
1: Yeah, that sounds very nice the way you say it. It does sound good. Now, what would cause you to get out of bed?
0: Right.
1: What would cause you to be innovative? The United States of America has been more helpful to the world and the fact that we live long. In the time of Jesus, the average lifespan was 35 years. Now, what is it, 85? 80, 85? There's no motivation. Do you think we'd invent things if the people didn't have a big positive gain? Capitalism has saved more lives, fed more people, done more things than we've ever seen in human history.
0: Right.
1: And so you want to just stay in your footy pajamas all day and play video games? And Bob, who works next door, is going

0: you ought to, in this country, you know, you can do what you want. In other countries, if they say, no, you can't, you know what? Socialism is, it's brilliant if you're one of the five people in charge.
1: Yeah.
0: If you need to get sideways.
1: And not any homes or airplanes or whatever.
0: Bernie Sanders has three homes.
1: I know.
0: I mean, it's going to be good for that class, but the normal person being told what to do every day, it's not in our DNA, but I fear the young people don't know better because we didn't teach them, and they didn't want to learn it. I got a great piece from the Gutfeld Show last night. You got to hear that. Brother Johnny coming up, 7:30. I'm Stevie J. There's Diane Ducey. It's Friday.
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3: Fox News, I'm CJ Papa. Vice President J.D. Vance is not flying to Switzerland for more talks with Iran. Instead, he remains in Washington.
4: The meeting has now been postponed. The White House putting out this statement saying the plans for the upcoming technical talks have not been finalized, and the U.S. delegation has been prepared to depart at the first available opportunity, but the logistics of these negotiations have never been simple or predictable.
3: Fox's Max Gordon in Dubai. Gas prices continue trending down.
5: Dropping, thank goodness.
6: I think this is a bit of relief that everybody could use financially.
3: As droppers filling up in Cleveland, AAA says gas now averaging $3.97 a gallon for regular. Shots fired in Times Square, New York City. The police say a fight broke out involving a large group of teens. A 17-year-old arrested. No injuries reported. 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
7: Here's a look at local news. Champaign Police Department has added four new community patrol officers as part of its ongoing neighborhood engagement strategy. Department says the officers will focus on foot and bike patrols in high traffic areas, including Campus Town and Garden Hills. The University of Illinois research team secured a new federal grant to study advanced crop monitoring technology. The project will test sensors and imaging tools designed to help farmers detect plant stress earlier in the growing season. Researchers say the work could improve yields and reduce fertilizer use. Illinois continues to attract major data center development. The two new facilities announced in the Chicago suburbs. Projects represent hundreds of millions in private investment and will require significant electrical capacity. ComEd says it is coordinating with developers to ensure adequate power delivery.

0: are. It's Father's Day weekend.
1: Yes.
0: Remember your father. Hug your father. It's a good good weekend for that. Congratulate new fathers. So that's great. You can go to
1: Wayside 45.
0: Yeah, Route 45 Wayside. Sunday afternoon fun day this week. Sawyer Brothers. I've actually heard of them.
1: Okay.
0: So there you go.

Peace in Illinois, Champaign, and then have a Saturday gorgeous day. Expect a sun-filled, light west-northwest wind. High temperatures up around 77. That's about 6 shy of normal, though. Peace in clouds for tonight. Small chance for a shower late. It's a weak system, a low down to 59. Light west-southwest wind and a slim chance for a shower early mid-morning tomorrow, then partly sunny. Highs around 80. Light west-northwest wind. Well, bottom out near 64 tomorrow night. Then on Father's Day Sunday, first day of summertime, 3:23 in the morning. Mostly cloudy. A couple of showers breaking out here mid and late morning. And then showers, thunderstorms widespread, and some heavy rainfall at times for Sunday afternoon. You'll want to have plans B and C backed up with a high around 77. Those showers should move out early on Monday. Then partly sunny. It's still cool for the season at 75. Dry weather Tuesday at 76. Back in the shower chances here Wednesday next week at 77. And still, again, below average temperatures in the late next week, but at least some short-term drying Thursday and Friday with highs upper 70s. For CBJ Broadcasting, I'm your host, Greg Sol.

0: think you're right about that.
1: Absolutely ever. I pale in ethical standards and honesty compared to my father.
2: Is that right?
1: I pale. He was to the letter, and he loved America. Oh,
0: he's right, Diane. He pales.
2: Yeah.
1: Okay. Not we. He. Yeah, that's right. That's exactly right. Well, firstly, let me talk about this woman in New York whose name I have no chance of pronouncing won the Democratic primary. That's exactly right. Well, firstly, let me talk about this woman.

0: just, what the world could you possibly be advocating for something like that?
1: I don't know. I guess it never happens to you, or you don't see it, or you simply don't care. I don't know what.
0: But there has to be, when you have an idea, you have to sort it out. What are the consequences of leaving a bunch of thugs on the street that kill people and don't have a conscience?
1: People get killed, and then more people get killed. And then people say, stop doing it, you have to attack them. It's a huge way to divide people, but it's doesn't seem to be as obvious to as many of us. 30 years ago, that's a no-brainer, and that... Stay away from that woman. And now she's, what, the Democratic nominee?
0: Yeah. Congress in New York, so.
1: Yeah, and might get elected.
0: Well, and here's the new mayor, Democratic winner in the primary in Washington, D.C., which is 95% Democrat. She is fuming at Trump. How dare he make the streets safe? She can't believe you would do that. Why would you? Our children shouldn't be curfewed. They should be allowed. Why would you? And Donald Trump says, I think the federal government will take over D.C. Can he do that?
1: Yeah, I think he can, actually. I don't. And if anybody would, he would. But I think there'd be, 17 judges blocking it and this guy. So it's just a riot, a true riot in our civilization. It's a civil war. It hasn't evolved into, firing upon each other to much of an extent, although that is happening. And they're not going to stop. They want the nation to cow to their wishes, and they'll do anything. And that's why when you have a voting system open to fraud, you got to assume that's what it's there for, and they're using it. And that's how some of them are getting in. I think some of these people are in areas that are actually maybe voting them in. So we
0: know these folks have been around, as you say, for years, but now they're getting into power. If you have 350 million people in this country, how many are like that? And even a small percent is a big number.
1: Yeah, it's a big number, but I think we're at a 10% level. But we have another problem, which is the Democratic leaders who kind of support any way to get a Democrat in office won't push back against it. You got Fetterman and a couple others every now and then, and that makes it seem legitimate, and the Democrats who are allowing it are incorrect if they think now we got our party in power. Their party, as they've seen it, doesn't exist either. They're going to do things, and already are, that they really don't want to do because they're giving power to extreme elements of their party, but to take over from the Republicans, they think is worth it. Meanwhile, the Republicans are being pulled towards the middle, and they're taking over some of the more moderate positions that the Democrats used to have.
0: Yeah, right.
1: Because they want the power too, so they'll, we'll take that issue. Let's agree there's just boys and girls. Really, should we go that far? Yeah, let's do that. Wow. Okay, we're gonna hit on that. Just boys and girls. So that's a moderate issue, Steve.
0: That's unbelievable.
1: And the Democrats are all the way over on six genders.
0: Yeah.
1: And so
0: yeah.
1: They want socialism, meaning they say tax on billionaires, but they really just mean on anybody who's doing better than they are. If I can't have what you have, we need to tax you so that I can. And as Churchill pointed out, and we all know, that can only end up with everybody at the bottom, except the rulers. And so if you could interview some of the Iranian citizens, they'll tell you exactly how that works. So
0: I guess the younger people want this, quote, community feel, where things are handed to you. Greg Gutfeld last night, I thought, at moments he's way too lewd for me, but boy, he can be brilliant. And I thought this was one of those moments with Greg Gutfeld last night on Fox talking socialism.
2: So why is socialism still a thing? Well, for one, socialism's appeal relies on deliberate ignorance of its role in history and the lack of knowledge of basic economic principles. In simple terms, it needs stupid people. On top of that, socialism has the greatest publicist in history, academia, painting a picture that leaves out all the dark parts. So they push the theory, never the body count.

0: these socialists are fine by the Dems because to them it's still a win. They're called Democrat socialists, after all, which is a tell. Socialists must employ a cushier name because the real name scares people. Socialism is bad, but Democrat socialism, sounds milder. But socialism is only popular before the bill arrives. And they always rely on our wallets when it all goes south. Mass migration raises housing costs while lowering wages. Undeterred crime makes stores raise their prices, then go out of business. And when the debt hits, they offer a worse solution, taxing the remaining capitalists they spent years attacking. They create nothing and sell resentful people the notion of leeching off the success of others. And as the rich people leave, the left consolidate their power and never have to prove it works. They just have to say that capitalism is worse. Because if you want people to embrace a terrible idea like socialism, invent a nightmarish alternative. Tell them the planet is dying, democracy is ending, everyone will be homeless, broke, and eating canned cat food by the end of the year. And the old socialists who know socialism kills, they never tell the young zealots. Hell, Bernie's been selling socialism for decades. He talks about free college, yet skips over the shortages of luxury items like food. He talks equality, but we end up equally miserable, except, of course, for him. Finally, those like him manipulate people's compassion, convincing you that capitalism is greedy, socialism is cuddly. No. Capitalism raised more people out of poverty than anything in history, and socialism in its various forms has killed more people. Why is that? Well, one depends on enterprise and the other on envy. Capitalism says, if you see someone excel, why not emulate them? But envy says no, it's just easier to mock achievement than demand your own share. Which socialism will give you, no strings attached, except the strings that control you. See, socialism ignores human nature by taking away the incentive to do stuff for yourself. You start expecting and then demanding others to do the stuff for you. This might be the worst tax of all. It's not on your paycheck, but on your own individual ambition. It doesn't just kill economies. It kills your soul.
1: No, I think he makes some good points, and especially about you have no incentive to do anything. In the Soviet Union, we just saw it evolve into a situation where the less people who did any work required fewer people to do more work, and eventually they were saying, well, I'm not doing anything either, so nobody did anything. They didn't have any food in the store. Nobody would do it for you now, because they all wanted someone to do it for them. And they were entitled to not have to do that, anything, when I say that. And it's a terrible idea, and it does take away your individuality. It appeals to the young people because it sounds fair. Why should Elon have $1 trillion and I can't even afford to forget buying a house? I can't even afford a nice apartment. So that doesn't seem fair. Okay, so that's appealing. It was appealing to me in college. I don't know about you, Diane, but that made sense. But then when you try to implement that, you just have to be unfair to everybody.
2: Here, Bruce just texted me at 217-359-2255 on the Fisher National Bank text line. Jamestown 1607, okay? Jamestown 1607. The arrangement, funded by the Joint Stock Virginia Company of London, Jamestown operated on a semi-military collective design. The distribution, settlers were required to pool their produce into a central repository called the Common Magazine. The company doled out these rations to the colonists based on their basic survival needs. In other words, you don't have four kids, so if this person does, you get less.
3: That's right.
2: The outcome. Because individuals did not own the fruits of their labor, many settlers neglected farming to look for gold or simply refused to work. This lack of incentive contributed heavily to the infamous starving time winter of 1609 and 1610. Leadership eventually shifted away from the system toward private land ownership through the headright system to encourage self-sufficiencies. So this is 1607. Here's Plymouth Colony 1620. The arrangement, this is 1620, 13 years later. The Pilgrim's financial backers in England forced them into a contract called the Common Course and Condition. All land, tools, houses belonged to the company. The distribution, every piece of food grown, all trade goods had to be brought to a common warehouse. Plantation officials then distributed food and clothing to the settlers based on equality and personal. individual contributed. The outcome in 1620. In this historical account of Plymouth Plantation, Governor William Bradford noted that this communal system bred deep resentment, laziness, and confusion. Young, strong men refused to work hard when their body benefited other men's families without extra reward. I mean, does it make sense? Yes.
1: Well, and of course, if it starts small and you're kind of in a survival mode, yeah, you can do that for a while. But as a system to thrive and flourish, it won't work. I was in Israel with the kibbutz, whatever, and it's a community where everybody just pools their money. And I was talking to Ari and our guide who's living. He says, "Well, it's a great way." I said, "Well, it's not going to work." He says, "Why?" I said, "Because eventually there are going to be people who lose their job and they just don't find another job they like and don't need one." Uh-huh. And so they're not going to do anything. He goes, "Yeah, we've had that."
2: Yeah.
1: And the other problem is some are going to do great and they're going to start making more money. They're going to bail on you. He goes, yeah, that's happening too.
2: Yep. So, Johnny, I guess can you go back to academia? Can you go back to the fact that this 21-year-old, and again, we're kind of wide-eyed and bushy-tailed at that age. We don't know a lot. And yet they're going very strong. That age group is very strong toward a, quote, democratic socialism. Is it the education that just isn't there at that point?
1: I think at that age you can be influenced more easily, and you're not as apt to do the research. Cause of course, a lot of my friends had to go out to the bars. Of course, I went too. But so we didn't study as much as maybe we should.
2: Right.
1: The
2: right.
1: History of what people tell them. Then there are also the main problem with the bad influencers are, whether our leaders, our academia, our elders, is when they say everything's bad. No matter what you think of socialism, we're going to all die with what we're doing now. That's how you get your mindset. And they'll say things like, actually, the Soviet Union wasn't that bad. It could have worked. And America is terrible. Look at some of the people. And they just paint a false picture. And you got to start reading real history to find out who's right about that. And it's the people who support freedom and capitalism that are right. And the ones that want communism and socialism are incorrect. And it does lead to a lot of pain and suffering.
2: Do we have examples, albeit very small populations, that is kind of socialist right now that kind of works?
1: Scandinavians, I think they have 3 or 4 million people and all the money, oil money, for instance, in Norway in the world. So they've done okay, but they still can, you know, one can do better than the next if they work at it, but they may have to pay, you know, 85% taxes. So with a small, that's 3 or 4 million people, and you can do much more of a system like that without the problems. But then it's the logic of some of the socialists that start to put you off. It's like the woman, no, you can't deport anybody. So now the Scandinavians have these immigrants that want nothing to do with their way of life, and they're just taking their land.
2: Mm.
1: And so it evolves into that when you don't open it to more freedom of thought. And to keep a system like that going, you really have to think a certain way or at least shut up about it. And so that leads to other problems.
2: This,
1: so listen, democracy is a mess, as Churchill said, but it's the best we can do, Steve.
2: Yeah.
3: In this essay, it says, the failure to foster, promote, and nurture the potential of people through incentive-enhancing institutions centrally planned economic deprive the human spirit of full development. Socialism fails and kills and destroys the human spirit. Just ask the people of Cuba or Venezuela, writing in long lines.
2: Hey, I have the title of the book in the new movie. It's Without Uncle Sam. What would have happened had the British won?
1: Yeah, that's a good question. In fact, someone had, I think it was the Ivory Tower, someone did a show about that Hitler did win. It was pretty scary.
2: Well, what about 1776 if we never had America? Well, how much is we are living way longer?
1: The British had won.
2: Yeah. Had the British won, I mean, America has saved more lives, created longer life expectancy, all the innovations. Where would the world be today without us?
1: Well, that's a good question. I'm glad we didn't have to find out. I think we're much worse off. My belief is a very bad situation. I think we landed on, like I said, the best way to try to coexist, and that's what we're trying to do. I don't see the far left trying to coexist. They call half the population deplorable and Nazis and the whole thing, and that's not a very good way to get along. And my way or the highway, and then so the other side starts doing it, and so then you get, well, both are doing it. Well, okay, who's going to stop first? And so at this point, it does seem like they're about to take over, and so it's more urgent. But it always is.
2: Do you think we? I mean, every generation might say this, but do you think we're truly in a battle to survive in America as we know it?
1: I think we've always been in a battle to survive. Go back to 1776. And start counting. We've been in a battle for America as it is since then, and once we lose enough of those battles, no, we're going to be a different country. But that's what all our great leaders have said: you got to fight for freedom.
2: And what is the incentive if I can lay on my couch and it really doesn't matter?
1: Well, because you don't really feel that good about that. You don't want to. You want to do something. People don't want. People get tired of a bad job and they can't get what they want. I get it. And then you do want a break, but after a while, you don't want to be worthless. Most people really don't want. We were created in God's image, as in we want to create, like the Creator. So when we don't create, we're not very happy.
2: Mm-hmm.
1: We want a chance to create what other people can create. Let me have a chance, and that's where kind of the good side of the motive comes from, let's share more. But when you try to force it, it doesn't work. So.
2: Yeah. Well, our father said, our dad, I remember him telling me, find something you love and be the best.
1: Mm-hmm. Yeah.
2: And
1: no, that's true. That's
2: and,
1: a good,
2: and it's in a capitalistic way, the great motivational speaker Les Brown said, you have to be willing to do today what others aren't willing to do, so tomorrow you'll have what others won't have.
1: Well, that's the competitive nature, but I think I like dads, find something you really like to do. You know, we know musicians and artists, and they usually don't make a great deal of money, but they're happy at what they do.
2: Right.
1: They make it fine, and they create all kinds of beautiful things for us. And if you can find something like that, whether, like, I know a guy, Diane, who all he wants to do is talk on the radio. For the last 45 years.
2: Yeah.
1: That's all I wanted to do.
3: Sure is good at it.
2: Yeah, well, Johnny, it's next year is actually 50.
1: Oh, shoot.
2: I know.
3: Yep.
2: It's like, and Diane's talking about going out at night, and I've said, after dark? You're going out after, what are you kidding? What are you crazy?
3: We're doing what we love.
2: Yeah,
3: that's what makes me so excited about everything.
2: Yeah, but get home, it's late. What are you kidding? Going on. Crying out loud, we never did that in our day, ever. Anyway, it's a scary time because of these ideas that have kind of been accepted as mainstream, which makes zero sense to Stevie J. Zero.
1: Well, and I think I got, of course, I guess I can't get through a segment without mentioning our voting process. But it's so tragic if it's as bad as I think it is, because we're not really that far off track. We just can't get the representation that would really represent the majority of us, because it's skewed, and that makes, then the leaders hold the line and say, this is what the majority of people think. No, it's not. Well, yes, it is. So there we are, and it's very confusing to younger people.
2: And certainly, you know, some of the negatives that form out of such a wonderful system are the greed. Somebody that's very selfish and jealous and envious and do anything for power. Those are byproducts sometimes of a good thing, and you have people that simply wander around Washington, D.C., wanting more power, and that's probably very intoxicating to have people tell you how wonderful you are every day.
1: Well, that's true. It's human nature. Hey, look, it's not easy. That's why we've stood out, because we've managed to hold on to a system that works best, even accounting for human nature.
2: Boy, it is an amazing deal. But you know what? It's something that I again mentioned how precious what we have is, and that we're probably the top 5% of living conditions in the world. We have no idea what third world poverty looks like in America like that. And the fact that we don't know that, I think, as we said before, you have to maybe go witness it yourself, smell it, be around it a while to really appreciate more of what you've been given. If you don't know what you don't have,
1: Well, right.
2: And finally, Johnny.
1: But if you don't know what you have.
2: Right, you don't know what you have. That's correct. But we've got a zillion books in the world. And there's one book that has all the answer. That's the Bible. And if you read it 1 through 2,746 pages, it's common. With God, good. Without God, bad.
1: Well, and a lot of our founding principles came straight from the Bible. And Jesus, as a Christian, we looked at a lot of things he said. And how do you know what's true? Who's lying? He said, you'll know by the fruits of their labor.
2: Yep.
1: So how have we done? Not bad. We haven't done too bad. And so I think that's a big signal. Well, let's see what the Americans really believe, and you'll end up back looking and referencing the Bible.
2: I think you the only chance at peace is the Bible. The only chance you have at not spinning like a hamster on a wheel is the Bible, with that peace you can wake up with. Otherwise, you're searching, and that's the purpose we talked about. You don't want to sit around on the couch all day. You want to go do something,
1: right.
2: Create something. Like Johnny has over 100 international patents. He's created all his life. Still coming up with ideas. Come on,
1: three
2: man.
1: Three or four of those were pretty good.
2: Hey, they were. You changed the way the world lifts heavy things. You gave them an entire limerick. Unbelievable. Thomas Edison of oil and gas. I always got criticized for that. Come on, man.
1: I gotta go.
2: Hey, happy Father's Day, Johnny. Have a good weekend.
1: Thank you.
2: I'll talk soon. Brother Johnny, I said one time, you're about the smartest guy I've ever met. His quick response was, well, that's a shame.
3: Uh-huh.
2: Yeah.

0: Allegiant that's kind of new, mm-hmm. at least their flight from Livingston to Mesa. And a lot of people used that over this last winter. Okay, back in just a bit. It is Friday. It is June 19, but I had to look. Mm-hmm. It's 2026. I had that one.
1: A lot of people off today for Juneteenth, so take care of that too.
0: Juneteenth! That's when they didn't know slavery had ended in Texas, apparently.
1: Right.
0: So, yeah, we're celebrating Juneteenth today. Be right back.
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7: They are finished. I'm Dave Anthony, Fox News. President Trump just posted that on Truth Social, writing, "We didn't meet out of desperation. Iran did." Apparently reacting to their supreme leader saying the president was desperate to make a deal that was signed on Wednesday. Vice President Vance was supposed to be holding talks with Iran today, but those aren't happening.
8: The 60-day negotiation period between the U.S. and Iran has now begun, but it's still unclear when the two sides are going to be meeting face-to-face. As you mentioned there, they were supposed to meet in Switzerland today, but those talks have now been postponed.
7: Fox's Max Gordon in Dubai. Iran reportedly didn't want to go. Upset over new fighting in Lebanon, which it demands Israel withdraw from as part of this agreement. Instead of that, Israel battled Hezbollah again today with 18 reported deaths. 4 Israeli soldiers also killed. Israel's been wary of the Iran deal, and some in Washington are too, worried about concessions for Iran to reopen the Strait of Hormuz to shipping from eased sanctions to a $300 billion reconstruction fund. The president, in his posts this morning, insists Iran gets no U.S. money, not 10 cents, and reacted to Democratic criticism that Iran's better off now. He wrote, "How stupid can some people be?" So Republicans in Congress are also worried about the Iran agreement. Congressman Rich McCormick tells Fox,
9: "We need to have unconditional surrender. The only way that happens, though, is to make it so painful that they come to the table and say, you can have whatever you want."
7: The U.S. military has blown up another suspected drug trafficking boat off South America's coast, killing 3 more alleged narco-terrorists.
10: There's a brief video released of a boat speeding through the water, then bursting into flames, then a video of what appears to be floating debris. Southern Command had reported 1 person killed in an Eastern Pacific boat strike Tuesday, with the Coast Guard called in to search for 2 survivors. It's now 211 accused drug smugglers killed since the operation started in September.
7: Fox's Chris Foster. Soccer's World Cup. Mexico shut out South Korea last night to become the first team to advance to the next round. The U.S. would do the same today if the Americans beat Australia. 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
7: From a party in New York City to panic. Those are gunshots in Times Square. After a fight broke out, someone was wounded, slashed in the neck with a knife. There was another shooting nearby, later sending people running. Police have a teenager in custody. It happened hours after that victory parade, celebrating the New York Knicks NBA championship. Now to a shooting that was deadly in Manhattan back in 2024. The accused gunman has reversed course on his defense, canceling a plan announced just the day before.
14: Attorneys for Luigi Mangione now say they will not pursue a psychiatric defense when a state jury hears evidence against him starting in September. The decision came ahead of a Thursday deadline for the defense to give prosecutors their evidence for an extreme emotional disturbance argument. A guilty verdict using that defense for manslaughter could mean up to 25 years in prison. A guilty verdict for murder could mean a life sentence. Mangione has pleaded not guilty to federal and state counts in the deadly shooting of United Healthcare CEO Brian Thompson in December 2024. Grinnell Scott, Fox News.
7: Daniel Eskridge has been ordered to remain jailed by a judge in Missouri. He's one of the five men in custody charged in the plot the FBI thwarted to attack the UFC Freedom 250 event Sunday night in the octagon built on the White House lawn.
15: Authorities believe that they have all of the most imminent suspects behind bars in this case. Of course, they do want to talk to others as well. Investigators tell Fox the alleged plan was to use drones with explosives to hit buildings near the White House where I am, which would have forced a mass evacuation and steered crowds toward a pre-staged sniper team.
7: Fox's David Spunt. Schools, banks, post offices closed today. There will be no stock trading also on Wall Street because it's June. A federal holiday commemorating when the last slaves were freed in Texas after the Civil War on this date in 1865. I'm Dave Anthony. This is Fox News.
16: Here's a look at local news. Illinois continues to attract major data center development with two new facilities announced in the Chicago suburbs. Projects represent hundreds of millions in private investment and will require significant electrical capacity. ComEd says it is coordinating with developers to ensure adequate power delivery. Champaign Police Department has added four new community patrol officers as part of its ongoing neighborhood engagement strategy. Department says the officers will focus on foot and bike patrols in high-traffic areas, including Campus Town and Garden Hills. The University of Illinois research team secured a new federal grant to study advanced crop monitoring technology. The project will test sensors and imaging tools designed to help farmers detect plant stress earlier in the growing season. Researchers say the work could improve yields and reduce fertilizer use. You're locally up to date from the Stevie J Broadcasting Newsroom. I'm Jim Miller.
0: 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I'm Stevie J. There's Diane Ducey.
1: Good morning.
0: Who does 300 events a year. Solia and I combined for three. So, yeah, Greg has them all.
17: There you go. There you go. That's correct. Absolutely.
0: When you get up at 3 a.m. or whatever it is, I mean, you just don't get much nightlife. You just got to rest. So.
17: No. And that's perfectly okay. And, you know, maybe at one or two farm shows a year and a couple of three or four speaking gigs. And, yeah, that's pretty much it for me. So.
0: Yep. Well, that's about seven more than I got right now. I was thrilled, though, really honored to do the Parkland College graduation. I love doing that.
17: And it was, I was going to say, yeah, you did that. That's a big deal, man.
0: It was really fun and enjoyed it. Hadn't done one in a while, and it really felt good to get out there and get the blood pumping, you know? So it's good to get out, move around, and see people. And Diane does that kind of for both of us as she is out and around.
1: Well, it's that time of year anyway. And with America's 250, my Tolono Fun Days are next weekend, and then the 4th of July the following weekend. So helping with the publicity and getting some of the volunteers and things lined up, it's just part of what I do.
0: Yeah.
1: I'm passionate about it. I love it. So
0: awesome.
1: I'm just grateful to God, and I pray all the time about everything going well.
0: Well, it's radio's a fun business. It's changed a lot over the years, but if you're around Champaign-Urbana, we're the last locally owned media I know of. So that's very unusual, and that what that means is that we care deeply about the corner of Neil and Kirby because we know where it is.
1: Yes.
0: We know all the spots. We know. I saw somebody, there was something going on the road, and the person turned early, and I said, well, they know the back way.
1: Yeah.
0: And if you're, you know.
1: If
0: I go to Bloomington, I don't know the back way at all. So it's just, it's really cool to kind of have people and to know stuff. That's why people never leave is because they're comfortable and they kind of have a guy.
1: Yeah.
0: And so you kind of end up sticking around. Why would you live in Illinois? Because that's kind of where we're from.
1: Yeah.
0: You know, it's a...
17: Your radio should be local, service-oriented.
1: Yeah.
0: Well, we really try and serve what the license wants us to do. We don't own anything. I lease from the government. I mean, this is the government's deal. We're just trying to fulfill what they're hoping we do. And that's serve the community.
1: Yep.
0: And
1: public
0: again,
1: interest, convenience, and necessity from the FCC.
0: 808 meteorologist Greg Solier. All right, sir, it's just weird to have sunshine and drying, but we got another day of that, and I think we're going to fight through a little more rain next week, but let's enjoy it while we have it, sir.
17: Mm-hmm. There you go. Maybe you're a

the scale and magnitude are still up there, so whatever improvement we've made with drying and firming and draining some of these soils and areas, streams and rivers, and I think they'll go right back in the other direction during Sunday night into early Monday morning around here. Then we'll get

calculate for corn and soybeans. And there's deeper in the summer, then the stronger the El Nino. Sometimes maybe it is cooler and still wetter until we get towards autumn. When it's time to harvest, you got to harvest. You got to have something to harvest. And that's the conundrum that we're looking at here, that probably slow crop growth, or let too much rain, then the rain stops. And then we get the better weather ahead on the fall side and harvest side of things if we've got something to do there. Anyway,

tonight, an early morning shower down to 59 for a low tonight, heading towards 80 tomorrow. The rain chances may be 10 to 20% at best through tomorrow morning. And tomorrow night, lows near 60. Sunday, Father's Day, summertime, clocks in 3:23 in the morning. Mostly cloudy, couple of showers in spots for the mid to late morning. Maybe do a daybreak barbecue. And showers and some heavier thunderstorms and some heavy rain in the afternoon and evening on Sunday with a high at 77. That stuff moves out early Monday. Probably another inch or two across the area. Monday high with a partly Sunday afternoon at about 75. And again, maybe a lingering shower chance on Wednesday. Fair number of dry days next week until the following weekend. Partly cloudy, 76 on Wednesday, heading towards 77 on Wednesday. Make that 76 Tuesday. 77 Wednesday, still in the upper 70s. No real warmth around here. They're comfortable, but the Thursday and Friday highs, again, in the upper 70s. Comfortable overnight lows down into the 50s.

0: So we love that.
1: Bring your dogs to work there today. Janice had a time,
0: oh boy.
1: So I had the babies here with me.
0: Olive and Ricky boy, I could have bought them. And
2: well, I did a thing for everybody.
0: I tell you, it does
2: dog sitting Ricky right now.
1: We're kind of a big dog people too, but not anymore. This 7-pound dog thing with no shedding, I'm all in now.
0: Right, and we're glad we have a fenced-in backyard, and we just let them go and throw the ball and throw the frisbee, and that's how they get there.
1: We have to have a food tasting every night. I had steak last night. I don't want this tonight.
0: Mm-hmm.
1: Okay. Yeah, we spoil our dogs, always have.
0: And we're, especially on Regs, we're strictly, you know, a scoop of this chow.
1: That's what
0: only.
1: You do. The problem is you have another dog in the house, they'll eat it.
0: Uh-huh.
1: So you do have that.
0: Yeah, we separate. Well, one's in the garage, one's in the house.
1: Well, who gets the garage?
0: Olive. She's whatever.
1: It's your dog.
0: I know, but she doesn't mind.
1: Uh-huh.
0: She doesn't want Regs coming over and scooping up all of her.
1: Right, right.
0: Okay, more people.
1: That's good. Come on by if you want to make noise on our show. We'd love you. We have a train 2 feet away, so we don't.
0: True.
1: Natural sound, we have to focus. Okay, so the Obama opening of the library was yesterday in South Chicago. I'm sure there were a lot of traffic issues, security issues. You had George W. Bush, Bill Clinton.
0: Let's see. Yeah, had Stevie Wonder.
1: Biden.
0: You're talking about the president.
1: Presidents. There are three former presidents. Usually, I guess, the sitting president goes, but I don't think he was invited.
0: Right.
1: For obvious reasons, because then they'd have had to explain why they were civil to Donald Trump and shook his hand. How dare you?
0: Right.
1: They could remember the whole joking with Obama, Donald Trump, and Obama, and they said, can't believe you would laugh with.
0: Uh-huh.
1: People that are struggling with the Trump derangement syndrome, which I believe is very real.
0: Mm-hmm.
1: You can call it whatever you want, but they just fly off the handle. They get triggered, as they say.
0: Wild to see Sasha and Malia and how grown up they are.
1: Well,
0: now.
1: They had heels, but they're both, I mean, with heels, they're all over 6 feet.
0: Mm-hmm.
1: Brock's the shortest one in that bunch.
0: Wow.
1: So anyway,

0: other person that's struggling like that on stage by himself. They just didn't take him off, and so it was distracted because Brock was dancing, Joe was laughing, they all left, and Joe forgot Joe. And so Joe's standing there with his aviators just looking at the crowd, kind of smiling and pointing his finger like he did so awkwardly, and then said, "Where's my granddaughter?" And her granddaughter, of course, isn't there, I don't think. Wasn't on stage anyway with him.
1: Okay.
0: So anyway, they obviously got him off stage, but just like he didn't know where to go. And we saw that so many awkward times while president, and I didn't feel angry. I just felt sad.
1: Right.
0: Because people get to that point in their life, but that's got to be on Jill, man. Dr. Jill, you can't leave. If you're with somebody, and you know when you're with somebody and they need help, if I'm with my mom right now, I need to be with her. I wouldn't run out and forget.
1: Right.
0: I don't know. It's just a sad state. And, but yeah, it's open. I just can't, to be kind, it's such an unusual building, and I don't get that, how that kind of architecture, and frankly, an eyesore. If Trump built a building like that, I'd say it's an eyesore. I don't really care whose it is. It's just an eyesore. I don't know why you can't.
2: Maybe it was the way the sun was hitting it, and it looked sparkly to me. It looked a little better yesterday in the pictures.
0: Okay.
2: There's just windows or something. I just don't know.
0: And apparently, unusual. Critical aspect of it, too, some reporter from the Wall Street Journal or whatever, there's not much in there. Like historic documents. There's not a lot there. They had the first and last page of Obamacare. Where's the middle?
1: Okay.
0: I don't get that either. Anyway, I don't know. I've honestly never been to any presidential library. As much as I'm into presidents.
2: I have Clinton's down in Little Rock, and it was cool.
0: See, all right, that's good. I think it should be full of history. I doubt if it talked about problems he had, but you probably wouldn't include that in your stuff.
2: No, and there was a whole Hillary section, too, which I enjoyed, since she's from Park Ridge, Illinois, and talked about her part of his life, and it's just fascinating.
0: Yep, I'd like to go to some presidential library at some point, but I've never been, surprisingly. Here we go, sports headlines.
2: All right. We had the Cubs taking on Toronto with a 1:20 start. That's heard over on US 105.9 as that series begins. Kansas City had a big six inning. I guess we're not Redbird recapping.
0: No, I mean, there's one thing.
2: 14-6 over
0: with my son-in-law in baseball, that everybody can play the outfield, right? So they'll put a shortstop out there. They'll put a catcher. They'll go play right field. You don't understand. They put him in there for the bat. But defense matters. You remember the Cardinals in 2011 won the World Series?
2: Yes.
0: That ball should have been caught. The David Freese ball should have been caught by a right fielder. I don't think Andre Beltre was his name. I don't think he was the right fielder. I just think there's specialties. You get to that point, you throw them out there because they hit home runs. So the Cardinals had some balls that should have been caught. That when Kansas City had 6 or 7 runs in one inning, a number of those are very questionable whether a good outfielder would have caught that ball. And so it kind of spiraled out of control. But, yeah, Liberatore does not look very good. Matthew Liberatore does not look very good right now. So. Anyway.
2: Thank you for that. Chicago White Sox beat New York yesterday 5-1, setting up a series in Detroit. USA versus Australia. Yeah. 2 o'clock for the World Cup.
0: Yeah, definitely going to check in on that one.
2: Mm-hmm.
0: And we weren't supposed to beat Paraguay. So we're 1-0. Can we beat Australia, who looked fantastic as well? 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
2: Texas Rangers right fielder Nelson Cruz should have caught David Freese's 2-out, 2-run triple in the bottom of the ninth in Game 6 of the 2011 World Series.
0: That lost the World Series,
2: Nelson
0: right?
2: Cruz, okay. Relatively shallow because of defensive alignments, drifted back, had tried to follow the ball but misplayed it. protect his arms, was able to make the grab, allowing the ball to sail over his outstretched glove and hit the wall.
0: I don't know if it game six, and then they went on to win that in 10 innings. You remember Texas scored two in the half of the 10th, and they rallied, Cardinals rallied. Unbelievable. Mm-hmm. And that's about as good as it gets if you're a Cardinal fan from the standpoint, we're not winning this, and oh, yeah, we are winning this.
2: Yeah.
0: And then

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1: Morning, everyone. Let's check weather for East Central Illinois. Champaign event of this Saturday. Nice, quiet weather pattern by and large into the first half of the weekend. Things will change over the back end of the weekend and still unsettle in spots around here for next week as well. No rain today. Sun-filled, light northwest wind. Gorgeous day with a high near 77. Increasing clouds for tonight. Weak system generates a lone shower towards the dawn, low down to 59. Tomorrow, slim chance for a shower early in the mid-morning and partly sunny to high around 80 on a light west northwest wind. A few clouds tomorrow night. Lows down to about 60. Sunday, summertime clocks in 3:23 in the morning, and it's Father's Day, mostly cloudy. You want to have plans B and C in mind, with a couple of showers breaking out for the morning, and then widespread showers and thunderstorms overspread the area for the afternoon, and some heavy rainfall to the high around 77. Lingering shower chance here Monday morning, then partly sunny 75, or dry Tuesday at 76. Shower chances are back in for Wednesday next week, but then dry next Thursday and Friday. Cool for the season, with upper 70s by day, 55 to 60 at night. For Stevie J Broadcasting, I'm Neil Trisquick.
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3: Markets are closed for the Juneteenth national holiday. Stock indexes rallied yesterday. The Dow, NASDAQ, and S&P all had gains for the week, and the NASDAQ rose 1.9%. The boost followed President Trump saying iPhone maker Apple will work with Intel to design and manufacture its chips in the U.S. Chipmaker Micron Technology reports earnings next Wednesday. Investors are looking for an update on artificial intelligence to see if demand is still strong. Reuters says Micron shares are up 298% this year. Financial industry numbers indicate investors poured the most money into global stock funds in the past week than they have in roughly 19 months on optimism over the interim deal to end the U.S.-Iran war. That's your Fox Business Report. I'm Jimmy Cosola, invested in you.
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0: gig, but they do have the, if you like radio control, aviation, obviously a big part of America's history. I mean, be honest, though. I mean, we're going like 130 years before somebody figured out how to fly.
1: Right.
0: The Wright brothers did that. Kitty Hawk and all that.
1: Uh-huh.
0: Saturday, June 20 tomorrow, and Sunday, June 21st, weather permitting, the Champaign County RC Club hosting a military and classic aircraft fly-in.
1: Yes, the Warbirds and Classics event will be happening.
0: Flying RC replicates World War I biplanes to modern jets, and it's free. Saturday's flying 9 to 5. That should be beautiful tomorrow.
1: Uh-huh.
0: Sunday, 9 to 2. The field is at 3616 West Bloomington. You get on Route 150?
1: Yes.
0: And you just drive.
1: I'm the right Champaign and Mahomet.
0: Can't miss it. Mm-hmm. It's by where the former Moore Trees was. And so it's on the right-hand side.

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1: Okay, and again, that's 2 miles west of Vannis Avenue on Route 150. Tomorrow and Sunday, visit CCRCC, two C's, CCRCC.com.club.
0: Okay.
1: Is that right?
0: Just do an online search. I found it right away.
1: I'm just, but

0: CCRCC.club.
1: Okay. All right, 8:27 news, and then a little more on Central Illinois Regional Airport. 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
2: Down another 2 cents for your Juneteenth Friday holiday with oil flowing through the Strait of Hormuz, but logistics delay, technical talks in Switzerland on the U.S.-Iran deal. The Axios show asked President Trump,
4: beginning a conflict, you had talked about you only wanted unconditional surrender. And,
5: well,
4: the MOU doesn't look like unconditional surrender.
5: Well, it really probably is unconditional surrender.
2: And the president disputing the Ayatollah's claim, posting, we didn't meet out of desperation. Iran did. They're finished. They get no money, not 10 cents. An abrupt about-face by Luigi Mangione's defense team withdrawing their intent to mount a psychiatric defense, claiming he was suffering extreme emotional disturbance at the time United Healthcare CEO Brian Thompson was gunned down, which would have essentially meant an admission in the hopes of a shorter length of lockup. 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
6: Here's a look at local news. The Bandit City Council has advanced a set of housing code updates aimed at improving rental safety and inspection compliance. The proposal would tighten requirements for smoke detectors, electrical systems, and emergency access in older multi-unit buildings. Illinois regulators have approved a round of grid modernization projects aimed at improving reliability for both residential and commercial customers. Illinois Commerce Commission says those upgrades will support growing industrial demand, especially in the Chicago and Joliet corridors. ComEd and AMERC plan to expand substation capacity. Illinois Department of Commerce reports strong demand for its small business energy efficiency grants. The program helps companies upgrade lighting, refrigeration, and HVAC systems to reduce long-term utility costs. Restaurants, retail shops, and light industrial businesses are among the top applicants. You're locally up to date from the Stevie J Broadcasting Newsroom. I'm Jim Miller.
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1: Check your weather. Our meteorologist is Greg Solier, and we're going to have nice weather here today and tomorrow, but maybe a little rainy on our Father's Day Sunday. All right, very latest now. Here's Greg.
2: Well, good everyone. Let's check weather for Central Illinois. Champaign and Benet vicinity. Gorgeous day expected. Sun-filled, light west-northwest wind. High temperatures up around 77. That's about 6 shy of normal, though. Increasing clouds for tonight. Small chance for a shower late. It's a weak system. A low down to 59. Light west-southwest wind and a slim chance for a shower early to mid-morning tomorrow. Then partly sunny. Highs around 80. Light west-northwest wind. Well, about near 64 tomorrow night. Then on Father's Day Sunday, first day of summertime, 3:23 in the morning. Mostly cloudy. A couple of showers breaking out here mid and late morning, and then showers and thunderstorms widespread and some heavy rainfall at times for Sunday afternoon. You want to have plans B and C backed up with a high around 77. Those showers should move out early on Monday, then partly sunny. It's still cool for the season at 75. Dry weather Tuesday at 76. Back into shower chances here Wednesday next week at 77. And still again, below average temperatures into late next week, but at least some short-term drying Thursday and Friday with highs upper 70s. For CBJ Broadcasting, I'm your host, Greg Solier.
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0: in the Minneapolis area originally, and now the incredible executive director at Central Illinois Regional Airport in Bloomington. I think you should put John Denver's poster up now. That's what you ought to do. How are you guys doing?
1: Good morning. We're doing well. I remember that song. You have great taste in music.
2: Thank you.
0: That's man.
2: I agree.
0: Why'd you play John Denver?
2: Leaving on agenda.
0: And I was thinking Fifth Dimension, but you guys don't do balloons, so that didn't work. So.
2: Up and away.
0: Anyway, Melissa Beaver, she's in charge of the marketing communication. Carl Olson, he's the executive director of Central Illinois Regional Airport. Good to have you two back. You're very entertaining. We're excited to have you. So much has happened. The whole Mesa thing worked very well. Tell me about that and how it did go, Melissa.
1: Thank you for supporting that airport. Yes, you took that as well. I think we had three flights on that thing.
0: At least three. I mean, yeah, that was super convenient. And you got it going on over there. There's just a number of reasons. But I think a lot of people used it, right?
1: It was tremendously tremendously successful. Allegiant was very pleased. In fact, they're getting it teed up for you again. Allegiant has advised us they're bringing it back for a second season.
0: Nice.
1: And rather than a three-month schedule, they're going to bring it back for a six-month schedule beginning November 20th. Same Monday-Friday schedule, a wonderful, convenient schedule for travelers, and we'll save you both some seats.
2: Alrighty.
0: Listen,
2: that
0: just rings like winner chicken dinner. If they're coming back and doubling the time, that's outstanding. Mm-hmm. So not surprising. You guys have free parking, Melissa. You also have some other things. How's the Delta to Atlanta going?
3: Delta to Atlanta is going very well. They added a third flight back in March, and they have just been killing it. And we're the only downstate airport that offers Delta service outside of the Chicago and Rockford area.
0: That is really exciting. Carl, what about your TSA pre-check event? Do people do that a lot to get their TSA pre-check? And you're having an event, I guess it's Tuesday through Friday next week?
1: Yes, that's correct. It is $78 for 5 years, and it is a fantastic opportunity to travel much more conveniently. You make an appointment. You can go to cira.com and get registered for a time. They're going to do it starting Tuesday of next week. I can tell everybody, all your listeners, that when we had the last enrollment event, it was filled. So kind of get your registration in. Come, pre-check is a fantastic thing, not only for airports like ours when you leave here, but at the big airports coming home. It's one of those where, for example, in Denver, you walk past the ticket counter and you walk and you look at the screening area and you look down on it. It looks like it goes on for miles. And here with the TSA pre-check, it's kind of like the express lane on the tollway. You just jump right in. You don't take your shoes off. You don't take your jacket or your computer apart. And you just scoot right through. It's very convenient.
0: Carl Olson and Melissa Beaver here on ESPN 93.5. You want to text us on the Fisher National Bank text line, 217-359-2255. You might have a question. Always, Melissa, there are things in the works, correct?
3: Oh, yeah. Well, hub of activity over here.
0: Carl, how does that work if you're trying to get another city, that's a long process, isn't it?
1: It is a process rather than a project. It's kind of always an ongoing endeavor. We've got wonderful relationships. We just had meetings with airlines last week. We've got a lot of positive feedback from our incumbent airlines, and we also met with some new entrant airlines, and just kind of working on

0: on that relationship building to show them how, if they invest service at Bloomington Normal at Central Illinois Regional Airport, Central Illinois, they're going to be able to do real well, just like Allegiant did and just like Delta's doing.
1: Yeah, that's awesome. And Melissa, I guess I was stunned by this one and told you when we met. If I have something I'm not supposed to have, there's a way you'll not only have to take it from me, but you'll mail it to my house if it's a certain dimension and weight, right?
2: Yes, that is correct. Yeah, that is the MOBAC program here at Sura.
0: And if you're flying with your grandfather's heirloom pocket knife and you forget it in your pocket, we have little bubble wrap envelopes. You can just put it in there, address it to yourself, and we'll mail it back to you. When you get back from your trip, it'll meet you at home.
1: Wait a minute. I'm not paying for postage?
0: No.
1: What the heck?
0: We cover that for you. We're just happy to have your business.
3: Yeah, that's
1: just unbelievable. It's just so much faster. And that connection to Dallas-Fort Worth or flying down to Florida, I mean, it's really convenient coming out of Bloomington.
4: You go to Tampa nonstop, I know, on Allegiant. Is there another city you cover there as well, Melissa?
2: Yes, Orlando, Sanford.
4: Wow.
2: And then, so we've got the direct service to On American, to ORD, which is O'Hare, and DFW, Dallas-Fort Worth. And then we've got two flights to Florida currently, to Tampa, St. Pete, and to Sanford, Orlando-Sanford. And then, of course, Atlanta.
4: Yeah.
2: We've got Delta.
1: Carl, is there a place people really want to go that you'd love to get? I mean, or are you kind of covering the bases right now?
0: We're always looking for more, and we get a lot of feedback from our travelers. We look at market data. Obviously, Florida is a big destination from Central Illinois, so we're always looking to add more service to Florida, and also looking at other directions for business travelers, so there's always new opportunities to uncover and share with the airline.
1: And then how do you know you got a winner? Is it gut feeling, Carl? Do you guys just have, okay, this one's a winner. They're gonna love this.
0: Well, I wish we were that good. it comes down to looking at data, travel patterns. We look at major employers and where do their business travelers want to go, and we try to mesh that up with an airline schedule and airline route network to see if we can kind of be a matchmaker.
3: I had someone ask about tracking a flight and what a great option that is. Can you explain that, what that is, a nice feature, so people who are picking you up or whatever know where you're at, right?
0: Yep. We use one of the software that we use is FlightAware, which is just on the internet,
4: mm-hmm.
0: And you can track the airlines, all the flights, and you can see what's coming inbound. You get a sense of the arrival time. So if you're driving to pick somebody up and maybe you hit too many stoplights and you're a little worried about being late, you can just check that right on your phone and know right where you're at relative to the schedule of the arrival.
3: That's terrific.
1: Yeah, it really is. Hey, I didn't ask him, Melissa, how did the plane pull for Special Olympics go over there?
2: The plane pull went great. We couldn't have been happier with it. We had 23 teams pulling at that 105,000
0: pounds at United 737.
1: And how many were on a team to do that?
2: 20 people.
1: Okay. Unbelievable. I was going to do it myself, but I didn't want to show off. I just

0: I need
1: to tip it over 300 to really have an impact on my ball club, so I'm going to have some work to do here. Anyway.
2: It was a lot of fun. We raised, we blew past our fundraising goal. We had about 500-600 people out here, and it was just, great weather. It was just, it was a great time.
3: Nice.
1: That is really, really, really neat.
3: And of course, helping the Special Olympics located right there in Bloomington.
2: Exactly.
1: What is the plan? Are you going to do that again, you think?
2: There's already talk about doing it again. Everybody had so much fun. We had a lot of Special Olympic athletes. We had them placed on every team as well, so they were deeply embedded in the part of this. And I got to tell you, it was

0: your time. We really appreciate catching up on Central Illinois Regional Airport. You guys do obviously a great job. Great to have you so close to us, and we love chatting. So, and I love that burger.
1: We appreciate you, and we appreciate your listeners and the opportunity to visit. Thank you so very much.
0: Yep, I'll be over there for another burger and fries at your great restaurant in the house there.
2: Okay.
3: Thing right there for the travelers.
2: Burger and fries is a ridiculous. Yep, got you covered there.
0: Yeah. Hey, listen, okay, is a website for people to check out, Melissa?
2: Cira.com.
0: Hey, I'll talk to you guys soon. Appreciate it.
3: Nice.
1: Thank you. Have a great weekend.
0: You as well. Thank you, Melissa Beaver and Carl Olson, the head of communications and the executive director. On from Bloomington this morning.
3: Mm-hmm.
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1: Everyone, let's check weather for Central Illinois. Champaign event of a Saturday. Nice quiet weather pattern by and large into the first half of the weekend. Things will change over the back end of the weekend and still unsettled in spots around here for next week as well. No rain today. Sun-filled, light northwest wind. Gorgeous day with a high near 77. Increasing clouds for tonight. Weak system generates a lone shower towards the dawn, low down to 59. Tomorrow, slim chance for shower early to mid-morning and partly sunny to high around 80 on a light west northwest wind. A few clouds tomorrow night. Lows down to about 60. Sunday, summertime clocks in 3:23 in the morning, and it's Father's Day, mostly cloudy. You want to have plans B and C in mind with a couple of showers breaking out for the morning and then widespread showers and thunderstorms over spreading the area for the afternoon and some heavy rainfall to the high around 77. Lingering shower chance here Monday morning and partly sunny 75 or dry Tuesday at 76. Shower chances are back in for Wednesday next week, but then dry next Thursday and Friday. Cool for the season with upper 70s by day, 55 to 60 at night. For CBJ Broadcasting, I'm your host, Greg Solvay.
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9: 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I am Stevie J. Hey, thank you for listening. We'll talk on Monday morning. Have a blessed weekend.
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0: of any team in the Eastern Conference this year. And I wanted to believe in them, Zeno. I really did. I wanted for, okay, Cade Cunningham's going to take this step forward. They're going to be a team that's going to be reckoned with. Maybe they don't win a championship, but once the postseason hit, like, they faded, and they faded hard. So I can't trust them going forward. And then the Indiana Pacers, who represented the Eastern Conference last year, okay, Tyrese Halliburton's coming back, and that's great. But that team got as far as they did because of the depth of it. And the depth is completely different 2 years later than it was when they went to the finals. So I look at the Eastern Conference, and like, even if Giannis gets traded, I mean, unless he gets traded to the Celtics, like, I look at this Knicks team as, yeah, this, you should be looked at as the favorite, if not, you know, maybe the second favorite, depending upon trades. But
1: sure,
0: I like them coming out of the East. Again, the West is something completely different. But unless something seismic happens, they should be looked at as the best team in the Eastern Conference.
1: And I don't necessarily disagree. I mean, we tend to just, you know, prisoner of the moment these things and elevate the team that just won because they just won, which is understandable. But objectively, again, remember, the Knicks finished fourth in the East this year. Fourth. Okay? So, and that's not always the measure of whether you're going to win a title or not, but the reality is that the regular season is a measure of how good you are, which it's supposed to be. I get the NBA does things a little bit different in the regular season. But that said, like, okay, objectively, yes, the Knicks are a top two or three team in the East. Does that mean they can get through the same playoff run again? I don't know. All I know is this. They run it back again with the same roster, and they bring back Mitchell Robinson, and Jose Alvarado's a player option, and they bring back McBride and say, we're going to go back to the same thing with the same 12, 13 guys that we had. I don't like their chances. I just genuinely don't, because I don't believe running it back works anymore.
0: 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Team USA trying to build off of an impressive victory last week. They're back in action in the World Cup against Australia this afternoon. We get you set for that matchup. Coming up next, he's Mark Zeno. I'm Gabe Neitzel on ESPN Radio.
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9: We're meeting Detective Travis Wilson. He is a detective, a member of the Champaign County Sheriff's Office. What has the internet done for not only detective work, but catching the bad guys?
10: It is a large playground for criminals. And so,
9: because they could be an 8-year-old somebody or a 55-year-old menace, right?
10: Yep. And it takes a lot of work to track these people down. We put the effort into it because we think it's well worth trying to find these people that exploit and
9: children. How do you prioritize?
10: So it kind of depends on the volume, which somebody might be exploiting somebody, or if we think that there's active exploitation going on. So we tend to prioritize that over maybe something that's a little bit more passive. But at the end of the day, we want to catch all the criminals.
11: Well, you have a big job there, Travis.
10: Yes.
11: I see FBI reported that there are 500,000 child predators active every day.
10: Yes, that's a lot.
9: So we have them in Champaign County.
10: We do, yep. We have have multiple open cases right now going on.
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1: 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Admission to the exhibit is free and open to the public, but advance time tickets are highly encouraged. 100 tickets per hour will be issued. A standby line will be available for visitors who arrive without tickets. 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

0: 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Ellen Hook is with me from Ashley, and they've got Lux, kind of a high-end designer brand.
1: So we are rolling out a whole new Ashley, and we'll have so many items in the store that look and feel very expensive, but are affordable. 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And we couldn't be more excited about this launch. 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

made in the last 5 or 6 years to try to find a solution to some of college sports' problems. And the leaders of college sports have been asking Congress for help for a really long time. The high-level stuff we've stood up this bill is it provides an antitrust exemption for the NCAA, which is a rare thing to have, where it would allow everyone to get together and place limits on how long you can play, how much you can pay athletes, transfer rules, some sort of basic

0: contracts by having one big group the way that the NFL or the NBA or a lot of pro sports leagues do. And so, you know, this is garnering a lot of attention right now because, as you mentioned, it has headed to the full Senate floor. After 5 or 6 years, this is the first bill that's made it this far in the process with the Senate. It still has a pretty large uphill battle to get to the point where it's federal law, but it is also, in the eyes of a lot of people, which I happen to agree with, probably the last best chance of getting something done because of the way that the political calendar works before a lot of schools lose faith in this effort to get Congress to help them and try to start finding other solutions.
1: Dan, it's interesting. One thing you quote in your column here, it says, quote, "We continue to believe the visions are needed to secure our support for the bill, our being the SEC and the Big Ten." See, one of the biggest issues I have with all this is that, you know, you mentioned that the leaders of college sports are trying to figure out a way to put guardrails on this thing, and they've been begging Congress to do it. No, dummies, you do it. Like this, the idea that they need Congress's help when literally it's the SEC and the Big Ten who are going to decide how this thing goes anyway. I mean, what are we really trying to accomplish here? If the SEC and the Big Ten have that much leverage to tell Congress you're not going to get our support on the bill and they're going to be the outliers, all that's going to lead us to more splits and more factions even if they pass this thing. Am I wrong?
0: I don't think you're wrong. I think it helps to go back to sort of the fundamental problem here that's been causing the type of tumult we've seen in college sports in the last few years. And that is basically you've got one small group of very rich schools and then a larger group of everybody else who's competing, ostensibly at least, for the same type of championship. And so for a long time, college sports was able to sort of thread this needle where they had rules that both gave those smaller schools the chance to at least feel like they had a hope to compete and also were loose enough where some of those bigger schools could spend more money and meet some of the demand that they have to put all of their resources in play. Once you could start paying athletes directly, it became really hard to create a set of rules that both let the Ohio States and the Texases and the Alabama, the Big Ten and the

0: chance to compete with that kind of money. And so right now, the bill that would do a couple things to try to rein in the financial advantage that the Big Ten and the SEC have. And I think if you're Greg Sankey or Tony Petitti, the commissioners of those two conferences, you're thinking, well, we built ourselves this advantage. We want to hang on to it. It's not fair for Congress to come in and regulate it. If you're everybody else in college sports, you're saying, well, listen, the fundamental problem is here that we are spending way beyond our means to try to keep up with you. If you want to create an equal playing field, you need to share some of that wealth a little bit more evenly. And so that's the conflict we find ourselves in. Even with a bill in place, as you say, I don't know that there's anything that Congress can do to force everyone to freeze things in place as they are now, right? If they put in heavy restrictions, there is nothing really that can keep a group of schools from splitting off and deciding that they're going to be professional sports on their own and doing something completely different.
1: Dan Murphy, ESPN staff writer, joining us here on ESPN Radio in the ESPN app. He's got the piece on ESPN.com right now. Protect College Sports Act headed to Senate for a full vote. So with that in mind, there is language in the bill to try to prevent super conferences, further mergers. So is this their way of trying to take that leverage away from the SEC and Big Ten and having them just kind of break away and try to do their own thing?
0: One of the fears, and actually one of the main senators who wrote in the state of Washington, and her interest started with when the Big Ten

0: this sort of goes through its process.
1: Dan, when you kind of look at the finances behind all this thing, I mean, is that still one of the biggest drivers? I know you talked about the TV deals before and everything else, but, you know, some of this just is never going to be equitable. That's just the reality of the situation. So you're trying to make things equal that will never be equal. There's nobody in Conference USA or the Mountain West that's going to equal the SEC or the Big Ten, so you're never going to be able to solve everybody's problems. But how much of the finances drive this decision?
0: Yeah, I mean, I think, you know, follow the money is a pretty good rule for any of these things, always. And that's the case here,

0: trade standpoint, where maybe you can package Jared Vanderbilt and DeAndre Ayton, who's got that player option, and go out and get a $28 to $30 million player, and you've got those two future picks along with the pick of this year's draft. So that gives you a lot more flexibility there. So, as I said, two different options. The cap space game is a little bit more dangerous just because there's not that much out there in free agency.
1: I understand what he's saying, Zeno, in terms of how the cap space one is dangerous. Going the other way also seems dangerous, because what if you can't turn the guys you decide to bring back into something a little bit better? What if you can't play the trade game and find a trade partner? Then you find yourself kind of right back to where you were at, you know, through this season. Okay, maybe you could be the fourth or fifth best team in the West. Maybe that gets you a Western Conference semifinal appearance, but you're still not better than those top two teams. And with those teams being as good as they are, anybody in the West is going to have a steep hill to climb to try to get to where the Spurs and the Thunder are.
2: Yeah, and what the path is very unclear at this point in time. I mean, the best option for them is to bring back LeBron James at this point, but do they want to do that? Does LeBron want to do that? I mean, you know, we saw the Lakers, a very banged-up Lakers team, handle the Rockets in the first round, so there maybe is some glimmer of hope, some sign of positivity that they could turn this thing into something else if they add a couple of the right pieces and you get a couple of surprises along the way. Some role players turn into much better than what you thought. You hit a player in the draft here or there, or you make the right trade that no one really saw that was something that would materialize into what it did. Okay, all those things are possible, but, you know, I don't know that anything in its current form still gets them to one or two in the West.
1: Yeah, that's just a steep hill to climb. Okay, it's the summer of Luka. I don't know where that's going to go for the Los Angeles Lakers. Hey, you can tune in for baseball action tomorrow. Braves are hosting the Brewers. 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Little Who You Got coming up next right here on ESPN Radio.
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0: 13 players under par for the tournament. The course is definitely winning. The conditions winning out there in the Hamptons at Shinnecock Hills. It's going to shape up to be a phenomenal weekend. But right now, Wyndham Clark is a big leader right now, Jay, with a phenomenal 7-under round.
1: 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Or the fact that Brockman is getting married in Vegas, there's a shocker. But the idea that we live in a day and age where on PGAtour.com, on the leaderboard, on their main official branded site, the column on the far right, odds to win. Like, here it is. We are telling you, here's who's winning, and here are the odds. I know this, that isn't breaking news. Not getting into some deep societal conversation.
0: Wyndham Clark plus 210.
1: Yeah. Wyndham Clark on my leaderboard plus 170.
0: Oh,
1: yeah. Plus 170. Xander plus 650. I don't know what out of date odds you're looking at, buddy. Plus 1800 for Morikawa. And then Sam Stevens, who's yet to tee off. Plus 7,000.
0: Value.
1: Like watching SportsCenter last night. Right? It showed me all the odds for U.S. men's national team. They kick at noon. It isn't, hey, is Christian Pulisic playing? And they did, to be fair. They had a reporter in Seattle. Lovely shot with the stadium. Seattle Stadium in the background. But then immediately went to the odds. Sitting here watching with kids, like, do we need to see this? I'm not trying to be that dad, because I'm not that dad. It's not my kid. But do we need this immediately? Hey, we just got done with the report.
0: Here they are.
1: Favorite American soccer player. Can he fight through injury to get out there? Talking heads. Former U.S. players. Should they play him? Do they risk it? Can they win without him? By the way, U.S. men's national team. The Americans playing Australia. Game they probably should win and could win without Christian Pulisic. But then, bam, right to the odds.
0: Don't love it.
1: Don't love it?
0: I don't love
1: it. You're the guy logged in on how many accounts right now?
0: Just one at the moment where I'm keeping an eye on things. But
1: not to cast dispersion.
0: Like most things, gambling was way cooler when it was done in the shadows.
1: Okay. You're that guy. You'd rather make it illegal. No.
0: I like it legal in two states. Okay. Not all 50.
1: The one that you live in? And Nevada. I'm not getting on a soapbox. Let's talk about soccer. Because the game yesterday, again, the Switzerland-Bosnia-Herzegovina game at Los Angeles Stadium was fantastic. It was my first World Cup game, FIFA game, World Cup game that I have ever gone to. I've gone to other cool soccer venues. I was lucky enough to see Arsenal last year when the Browns played the Vikings in London Week 5, went to the Arsenal game the day before on Saturday afternoon. That was amazing. I've seen a game in Argentina, saw Boca Juniors play in Buenos Aires years ago. That was ridiculous. Like, Independiente scored 6 goals, including 2 stoppage time, to win at Boca, ending like a 20-game unbeaten streak at home. That was insane. Lucky nobody got stabbed that day, but the Independiente fans were up in the upper deck in a cage. That's where they were held, and people were throwing flares at the cage. Never seen anything like that in the U.S., but I digress. What I saw yesterday at the stadium formerly known as SoFi was as cool a thing as I've ever been to. And I didn't go to the U.S. opener on Friday. I actually blew a chance at a last-second ticket. That's an entirely another story about whether or not you stick with the friends you made plans with or you bolt out to get a last-second ticket that somebody kind of offered you but didn't have two, but tried to get two, but they definitely had one if you wanted to bail on your friends, and I didn't bail on my friends. I should have gone to the game. The togetherness, and I'd say it was like a 70-30 crowd, Bosnia-Herzegovina, as compared to Switzerland. So it felt like a Rams game with all the blue and yellow in there. But the togetherness, the singing, the look of sheer joy on the faces of the fans, not only because a lot of them had never been in that venue and they look up, and like the Paraguay coach said last week, wow, like, this is the most amazing football stadium I have ever been to. Yeah. SoFi is great for football. And I've been at some amazingly memorable games in that building where the place shook. whether it is a Super Bowl, whether it is an NFC Championship game where the Rams beat the 49ers in their own building to go to said Super Bowl. Monday night games, Thursday night games. Baker Mayfield, I just got here Wednesday, come from behind fourth quarter performances to beat the Raiders. Yeah. Like, I've been to some very fortunate, amazing games at SoFi. Also been to an empty stadium COVID Monday night game. Literally empty. Saw that as well. But man, does she clean up nicely for the World Cup. It just felt different in there. The sun shining through the roof, the breeze blowing through the north and south end zones. She's the best stadium in the world for this. Like, it was absolutely fantastic. And my brother and I are there with his 11-year-old son. And so, backstory here. My brother months ago is a massive, we got Henry in the middle, my brother Seth on the right. My brother's a massive Italian soccer fan. Massive. So months ago, we did the math. All right. That's going to be Italy, Switzerland. Okay. So I called in as many favors as I can get. No one's getting these things for free. Like, got, hey, here you go. Like, face value. Bam. We got amazing seats. Bam. And then we're at the NFL owners meetings, the annual meeting in Phoenix at the Biltmore. And all of a sudden, my phone, ping, ping. Italy blows the second half lead, loses to Bosnia on PKs. Italy's out of the World Cup yet again. Either way, we promised Henry, we're going to the World Cup, buddy. So they got on the plane and they came out to the game, and we had a blast. But as my brother said to his son, the energy, and you've been lucky enough to go to NFL playoff games.
2: Yeah.
1: I have said that there is no energy like an NFL playoff game in a home building. Are there comparable? Yes, I've been to World Series. Been lucky enough to go to those. In your home building, it's unbelievable. Like, I can't put it into words. But that energy that you feel at World Series games or NFL playoff games is the energy you feel in the building for every single one of these World Cup games. It's that good. So that's why the cheapest ticket for Seattle today is $1,500 to get in at noon to see Australia.
2: I mean, I know people flew out this morning to go to the game, and then they're going to fly back tonight just because they want to be part of the spectacle.
1: Yeah. Like, if I were not here today, and I'm happy to be here, by the way, I'm not that big of a soccer fan. I'm not. But the energy in the building, like, if somebody offered me a ticket, I would have hopped on a plane this morning and flown out of Seattle. It's that cool. And also, let's say this. Seattle's the best outdoor venue in the NFL.
2: Ooh, wow.
1: For a Seahawks home game. Now, I love me some Huntington Bank Field. I love me some Lambeau Field. In terms of the noise level, and Seattle has amazing soccer fans up there. Amazing, the Pacific Northwest. Portland, Seattle, they love their soccer. They know how to support their team. But there is no louder NFL home outdoor venue than Seattle. The way it is built, it's straight up. It's not out. It's up. Yes, there's some there's some angle, right? You're not free soloing Capitan to get up to the El Capitan to get up to the upper deck. But it's loud, man. That, I don't know if they do the sound test check thing, whatever. But there's a reason the Beastquake happened in that building. Obviously, Marshawn Lynch is the reason. But, yeah, it is that loud there. So that's going to be amazingly cool. All right. Is Jacob Mizorowski the greatest arm we've ever seen in baseball? Can we actually debate that? I don't know. Do we believe when the radar gun says 104.5? Do you?
2: Yes. It's more like a radio station.
1: Yes.
2: Just saying, it's a little pumped up for TV, but
1: there you go. I'm not trying to be the conspiracy theorist.
2: He does throw fast.
1: He does throw very hard.
2: I don't want to stand in.
1: I don't want to be there. I do not want to be there. Tyler Kepner is going to join us coming up next from The Athletic. It's Andrew sitting in for Rich. It's the Rich Eisen Show, friends. 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
7: What?

0: because they've already whittled down the minors the last few years.
1: Yeah, the whole thing sounds ridiculous to me. Again, it is just something that's on the table and nothing is in any way done. Tyler Kettner from The Athletic, man, I truly appreciate you hopping on a Friday. Enjoy your weekend, sir. Talk soon.
0: All right, great. Thanks a lot.
1: Thanks. Tyler Kettner, buddy, from The Athletic. I don't get the... I just don't get it. It's like, what? And the other thing, too, and this is way in the weeds here when it comes to baseball, they're trying to raise the floor for international players from 16 to 18, can't sign until they're 18. It doesn't make any sense.
2: Yeah, and they want to cut the draft from, Tyler said, it's already been cut to 20. They want to cut it to 12 rounds now. And so is this just to try to help college baseball?
1: I love the College World Series.
2: So you're forcing all these kids who are probably pro-ready anyway

0: to go to college for 2 years?
1: Look at this great rookie class, which we're going to talk about. We didn't. This great rookie class. So many of these guys in this great rookie class. J.J. Weatherholt, Travis Bazana, right? These guys were college stars, okay? No one is screaming that college baseball's hurting. No, no one is saying college baseball. Charlie Condon was part of that great class. He hasn't come up yet for the Rockies. He was out of Georgia that first round 2 years
0: Jack Caglione's now starting to hit the
1: ball. Exactly. Jack Caglione, college baseball star. College baseball is good. We don't need to help it. It is producing great talent. Yeah. And if guys want to come out of the minors, or rather high school, and get their money and go, good for them. Right? And if they want to go back to college, get an education. If they want to work out a deal in between where you go back to school, but you get not, like, there are ways to work this out. Anyway, I digress. Coming up, a U.S. Open update. Is Wyndham Clark still atop the leaderboard?
0: Yes.
1: Breaking news, maybe. 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
2: Andy Ortiz, when I lost my mom, she was only 46, and I lost my dad to cancer. 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
1: So people are putting money on, like, the Heat in this futures app that he's invested in. Somehow he's making money on that. Is this all some big, massive ploy by Giannis? It could be. I don't know. According to Windy, the talks have intensified over the last 7 to 10 days. So he has focused on wanting to be a member of the Miami Heat. You've never sounded sexier. Whisper that sweet sexiness into my ears. Wendy's gonna be so freaked out.
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2: A team from a cohesion standpoint, right. 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
0: Hey, everybody.

Nick, who is the college and pro football expert. He's an offensive lineman from Indiana. So those guys came up for 2 days. And the cool thing about Hall of Fame experience and what we're doing with the YouTube is first episode with Jared was a little bit more about just introducing you to the farm, introducing you to some of the characters, some of the cattlemen, herdsmen that work out here with me. And then each episode with the guests is going to cater

So we've got a few in the can that we're putting together, we're editing, and getting ready to release over the next couple of weeks. And then we've got unbelievable guests scheduled for the rest of the summer between chefs and musicians and more Hall of Famers and entertainers. And it's been just a lot of fun for me to be able to show people my life, what I've done, transferring from the football field now to the farming field and raising cattle and

0: becoming interested in these amazing Hall of Famers, these musicians, these entertainers, and seeing them experience fan life for the first time. It's just been a joy for me, even if we didn't do any filming, if we weren't putting anything on our YouTube page.
1: And the YouTube page.

0: here for a second?
1: Yeah.
0: All right, so for those that don't know, and Joe obviously does, I do the play-by-play for the Browns, and Joe is there with our good friend and amazing broadcaster in his own right, Chris Rose, doing the preseason TV for your Cleveland Browns locally. We have three games this year, one of which, by the way, of course, there are three games in the preseason, but only two for you guys, because one of them is going to be an Amazon Prime game, Browns and your Patriots, week three of the preseason, a primetime affair. Joe Brockman asked me earlier, who starts more games this year, Deshaun or Shador? You want to take a swing at that?
2: That's obviously the question everybody in Cleveland is looking to find the answer to. I think coming out of the offseason, it seems like Deshaun Watson is probably going to be the guy going into training camp as the starter. He looks pretty healthy coming off that that Achilles tear that he had. And I think the experience that he has playing football, the arm looks like it's still there. The legs look like they've come back, and that's one thing Shador doesn't exactly bring you right now is the ability to scramble. He's not exceptional at using his legs to get a first down, although he is very good at scrambling to make plays to be able to throw the football. I think Deshaun right now just gives that offense a little bit more versatility to be able to open things up and be more dynamic. And I think he'll probably be the guy, if I had to bet, who's going to start more games this season for the Browns, it would be Deshaun.
0: It's funny, I went the other way, and I don't know that we know, and I don't know that Todd Monken knows. I don't know that there is a right answer here. I think eventually you got to get to a point where, and listen, they may win games with Deshaun. The defense, I think, is still going to be good. I know it's still going to be good. The question is how good. Like, can they actually be carry a team good? And the last 2 years, as good as they were, the offense was only scoring 16 points a game, so no defense is that good. Eventually, you have to turn to the younger guy because the core now is so young. But if Deshaun plays well, to your point, let's say he wins the job and he plays well, you're not going to bench him just for the sake of youth. So it's can he win the job and how well can he actually play? And being out there last week for minicamp, look, they both at times look really good. For both of them, it just comes down to consistency. And you know this, like they're in pajamas, and it's a glorified passing camp. It's mini camp. They're in shorts, and there are no pads. Like, you can get a feel, I think, for quarterback play, but you can't get a feel for the line. You can't get a feel for what that defense is truly doing against you until you get to camp. And I think people were upset because Todd Monken had kind of said that I want to have my guy in place at the end of minicamp. But there's no game on June 11th. Like, don't you think healthy competition is a good thing for training camp, even if it's at quarterback?
2: Yeah, definitely competition is always a good thing. I think Todd's words were more to the line of, we want to have a clear starter going in, so we know how reps are going to be split up to begin training camp, so that all the guys that are going to be working

everybody's getting asked every single week. And that's the challenge for those other positions, right? Because when you're a receiver, when you're a tackle, when you're a running back, you want to focus on getting yourself better and being the best version of yourself so you can help your teammates. And if everybody's always asking you, who's looking better? Who's number one? Who's taking more reps? What's going on at the quarterback position? It just puts an extra layer of burden on you as you're trying to figure out your fit within that offense. And so I think Todd just wanted to be able to say, hey, we're going to name who's first, who's second. We'll split up the reps, give everybody certainty. And then the competition happens within that structure, which I think gives everybody just a little bit more calm and stability in training camp where their need of the work for the season prep is going to happen. Because as you mentioned, these guys are out there in pajamas right now. They're not even allowed to get close and sniff each other anymore. At least when I was playing, we would wear pajamas, but we actually hit each other. So I actually would rather wear shoulder pads back when we used to do OTAs and minicamps, because at least my shoulders were protected because the contact was the same. So it's a lot different. Training camp is where you're getting all your work. And I think the rest of that team deserves to know who's first, who's second right now.

0: information so I can get you guys some of that half and Augie beef, some of that half and
1: Beef
0: beef jerky.
1: I'm on the website.
0: Because we're back in stock, baby.
1: Yeah, baby.
0: We're rocking and rolling.
1: We will connect everybody. Thank you, sir. Thank you. The Hall of Famer. The great one. Joe Thomas.
0: Yes.
1: I need steroid turkey legs. As they call him, as my friends Nathan Zagura and Bill Bishop and Jason Gibbs and our entire Gabe Clore crew there with the Browns behind the scenes call him just the Hoff. No one calls him Joe. Just the Hoff. Hey, is the Hoff coming? What time is the Hoff getting there? Like, that's it. He's the Hoff. That's it.
2: Awesome.
1: So, yeah. 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

0: back-to-back?
1: 2 wins.
0: Okay. At the Chargers, week 17.
1: Win.
0: And then you close at home with Fernando Mendoza and the Raiders.
1: Oh. Win.
0: He's not starting week 18. You said win?
1: Win.
0: So we got 13-4?
1: Yep. Yeah, I'm looking forward to making the Super Bowl and losing to the Rams.
0: Okay.
2: Wow.
0: William, I wouldn't mind if the Rams win a Super Bowl. I wouldn't mind as a Browns fan, granted, because then you're getting pick 32. There's somebody that still wishes success to the Rams.
1: 31.
0: I wouldn't mind if they won. William, enjoy your weekend, sir. I thank you.
1: Thank you. You too. To all of you. Thank you.
0: See, William. Mm-hmm. He said the Rams undefeated.
3: That's what he said.
0: He did say that. I don't buy that. I don't know that anybody will go undefeated. I think the Rams are by far the leader in the clubhouse to win the Super Bowl. I think they were before. Did anyone get Miles Garrett? Yeah. He's good. He's tall. He's like a Marvel character. He sure is. I mean, he is built in a lab. Did you see the Kyle Hamilton NFL 100 thing?
2: No.
0: Kyle Hamilton, the Ravens safety, is on the NFL Top 100. That's about to drop. They're bringing that back. Off-season programming at NFL Network. Always good stuff. And there's a quote in there from Kyle Hamilton. He's on camera talking about Miles Garrett. And he basically says, like, if the aliens attack Earth and they say, like, bring us your best human to defend the planet, we would offer them Miles.

0: McKenzie and Michelle are unsportsmanlike.
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7: 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It's a New York City team that had an underdog, not labeled. 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It's like across the board, you got a group that collectively, there's a million things to like. 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

0: watches the stars at the FIFA World Cup, Hyundai has its eyes on the next generation of talent, the future stars who are already turning heads at age 14 because Next doesn't wait for the invite, and neither do we. Hyundai has always moved the future within reach. We did it when we made advanced safety standards in every vehicle and engineered EVs with ultra-fast charging capability, and we are still doing it every day. The future isn't some far-off concept. It is already here, because Next starts now. Hyundai, an official partner of FIFA.
1: I think a couple of these are just kind of competitions in name and name only. Like, I think it's kind of a lock that Kyler and Tua start.
0: I do as well.
1: And, you know, I think Arizona's probably a true competition. I think Cleveland's probably a true competition.
0: Oh, it is. It is a legit.
1: And then, you know, Kirk Cousins, I would expect him to start. It feels like a kind of a Drake May situation there in Las Vegas where, yeah, you could probably start the kid week one, but the schedule is so hard the first 6 weeks or so. What's the point in letting the kid get

0: rice and beans, babe. That's kind of how I'm reading all this. I've talked to enough people around the league that say, no matter how well Mendoza plays in the preseason, if he does, is that Clint Kubiak is not the kind of coach who would go back on a word to Kirk Cousins that you're going to play, at least to start. So they think that is going to happen. But we'll see. Hey, have a great weekend, everybody.
1: So long.
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0: know, we're talking like 100 years ago in New York City, and it's Wall Street, and the type of, they would print out like on the receipts or whatever it was.
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0: former New York Knick, Charlie Ward, from one former Knicks point guard to a current Knicks point guard. 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
3: A new Air Force One. I'm Carmen Roberts, Fox News. President Trump and the Air Force unveiled the new Boeing 747-8 that will serve as Air Force One. It is a $400 million aircraft gifted to the U.S. by Qatar last year.
4: These planes are much bigger. The other plane was about 35 years old, and it was time.
3: And President Trump speaking at Joint Base Andrews at this time and claiming despite a delay in the planned nuclear talks with Iran, the U.S. still

0: threatened fighting in southern Lebanon. Overnight, the IDF reported 4 soldiers were killed and dozens of Hezbollah fighters died. Lebanon reported 21 people were killed.
1: Catastrophic and life-threatening flooding is unfolding across the south as the remnants of post-tropical storm Arthur dumped days of heavy rain in the area.
2: Now the millions of people across the south that were affected by the remnant of tropical storm Arthur need to be careful over the weekend. There's still standing water in many communities, and that has to recede. It could take days. It could take over a

U.S. men's soccer team takes an early lead in this game against Australia. It's the second World Cup match for the U.S. team. The score now 2-0 USA at the half. If the U.S. wins, it will secure a place in the round of 32. Gunfire in New York's Times Square early this morning sent bystanders scrambling for safety. They say the shooting erupted after a

administration began the operation in early September. At latest was yesterday in the eastern Pacific Ocean, which left three dead. U.S. Southern Command did not provide evidence that the vessel was ferrying drugs. The road ahead for self-driving vehicles seems a bit hazy as the federal government sends mixed signals over testing and deployment.

0: month, she posted on Instagram showing her baby bump and captioning it, "Baby, I'm yours." I'm Carmen Roberts. This is Fox News.
1: Curtis Allen and Evan Stone on ESPN 93.5.
2: There's been incredible tweets

0: certain things that are a part of our culture for the very, very first time.
1: This is my favorite one. Okay. So Amish people are real.
2: Yeah, I hope you don't mind. I got up a little early, so I took the liberty of milking your cow for you.

0: you know, you gotta watch out for the horse pies that are left behind on the road when you're cruising around Douglas County, sir.
1: Oh, yeah. Did you know my family's Amish?
0: What? Since when?
1: My grandpa was Amish.
0: I don't believe you for one second.
1: 100%. My grandpa was Amish.
0: I don't believe you for one second.
1: I grew up going to family reunions as the only English kid.
0: Is this how we're going to start the show? We're going to start the show with you.
1: Oh, my gosh. No.
0: Okay.
1: I'm telling truths. We should start the show with the United States of America, red, white, and blue.
0: All right.
1: Let's go!
0: Yes, sir. ESPN Radio 93.5. It is The Drive. I'm Curtis. That is Evan. And I know you are in heaven right now. We're at the half here with Team USA versus Australia in the World Cup. And Team USA up right now 2-0 on the
1: 2-0.
0: Aussies.
1: Hey, good job with the mill.
0: 2-0 on the Aussies. Yes, sir. And also the Cubs. I think last I saw they were up like 7-0. No, it's 7-1.
1: 7-2.
0: Oh, 7-2.
1: George Springer just hit a homer.
0: 7-2 to the Blue Jays. If you're looking for that game, you can find it on our sister station, US 105.9. But it's fine. If you're here, you're most likely a Cardinals fan. Last night, not a great night for the Redbirds. A rout with the Royals. They're gonna try to bounce back though later this evening.
1: Yeesh.
0: That's the goal. To bounce back here on ESPN 93.5. Plenty of Illini stuff to get to, but I know you're amped. You've got your here. I'll get you on camera. You got your hat on. You got your Team USA hat on. Did you just buy that today, or is that a?
1: Oh, I've worn this one multiple times here in the studio. Oh. Yeah,
0: looks new.
1: I got it at least 2 weeks ago.
0: Mm.
1: So yeah, the U.S. is up 2-0 at half right now. They got an own goal from Cameron Burgess on the Australian side, and then Alex Freeman, after getting knocked out, comes back and scores a goal. Son of Packer great Antonio Freeman.
0: Really?
1: Out there running around on a soccer pitch.
0: Just a couple of footballers, huh?
1: Just a couple of footballers, and he scores right before half in the 43rd minute. So, they're up 2-0. If the U.S. wins this game, they automatically advance to the knockout rounds. If Paraguay either beats Turkey A or draws Turkey A, then the U.S. automatically wins the group. So hold on to this lead and then root for Paraguay no matter what.
0: You just like saying Paraguay.
1: Well, it's not Paraguay. Paraguay.
0: Yeah, I think you just like saying it.
1: Well, I do like saying it. That is also
0: Paraguay.
1: True. That is also true. Scott and Terre Haute says, can't hear the stream. Sounds terrible. I don't know what that means.
0: That would be the live stream at steviejay.com is most likely what Scott's referring to. And if that's it, I mean, that's news to me, if it is.
1: Well,
0: it's live radio, baby.
1: You know, let me put my engineering hat on, and I'll figure it out.
0: No, you can't do that. You have your U.S. soccer hat on. You wouldn't want to do that now.
1: Well, no. Let me see if Twitter has any answers for you.
0: They will not. Nope.
1: Well, I'll check anyways.
0: Sure won't. 217-359-2255. You mentioned Twitter, and I'm on our Twitter right now. We're streaming live on X/Twitter, whatever you call it, at the Drive 935. And everybody, literally everyone we follow, everyone we've ever had on this show, guess what they're all tweeting about right now?
1: U.S.A.
0: That's it. Mm-hmm.
1: Listen, it's a pretty big deal.
0: Anybody that covers Illini Athletic, I'm just scrolling through here. It's everybody. You name someone we've had on this show, and you know, other than like the Adam Schefters of the world, the national guys from the mothership at ESPN, everybody else is talking about the soccer game right now. Everybody else is talking about Team USA. Zach Pearson, Orange and Blue News. I can just keep going. Finelli. Yeah, that's all anyone's talking about right now.
1: That's
0: all right, you have your moment here.
1: Yeah,
0: don't spike the ball, man.
1: You can stay on your soapbox and, ooh, soccer sucks and all that good stuff. But if you're truly a sports fan, and dare I say an American,
0: mm-hmm.
1: you're going to root for the red, white, and blue today.
0: Of course you are.
1: On this happy Juneteenth to everyone.
0: Yeah.
1: One of the best American holidays out there.
0: Out there?
1: Out there. One of the best American holidays that exist. All right. You know, Juneteenth on this wonderful Friday.
0: It is Friday.
1: We're going to root for the red, white, and blue, baby, especially against those no-good, snake-having, crocodile-wearing, Barbie people. They put some shrimp out on that Barbie,
0: mm-hmm.
1: the Australian.
0: Keep going.
1: some might
2: Samsonite.
1: Say the
2: that's way off.
1: The dirty cousins of the United
0: dirty
1: States
0: cousins
1: of America.
0: Even. Not that wouldn't be the UK. It's the Australians that are the dirty cousins.
1: It
0: cousins.
1: Is the Australians. No, the UK are the weird step parents. The distant biological fathers that ran.
0: Oh, jeez.
1: That treated us poorly.
0: I mean, technically, we ran away from them, but it was because they were
1: because
0: awful.
1: They were bad.
0: Yeah.
1: They were bad
0: parents.
1: They were
0: parents. Awful at the time.
1: Yeah, bad parents.
0: They weren't very good. You know what you see if you go to Google? Just open up Google right now. Team USA logo with a soccer ball. Everybody's on it right now. Okay, so, again, I'm throwing flowers your way, Evan.
1: We've even got Mark in the studio hanging out.
0: Hey, Mark's in the
1: soccer.
0: Studio. That's right. Yeah, that was that yesterday, Mark? You said you might come in? Yeah, Mark is in the studio with us. Friend of the show, longtime listener of ESPN 93.5. I totally forgot that you had done that on the air yesterday. But you were like, anybody that wants to come in and hang out with us and watch soccer can do that tomorrow. I totally
1: yeah.
0: So I walked in like, who's that? Yeah, that's Mark. I was like, oh, yeah, Mark's here. Cool.
1: Yeah, so if you're in Philo, if you're around, come catch the second half, baby, because it's sure to be a party.
0: Hey, our guys Scott and Terre Haute had the U.S. Open on all day at work.
1: Yeah.
0: Yeah. What do you think about that?
1: I think that's awesome.
0: Okay.
1: Red, white, blue.
0: And that's not golf, right? We don't have golf going on right now, do we?
1: Yeah.
0: Oh.
1: That's golf.
0: Oh.
1: What else would be? You think tennis?
0: No.
1: Your brain's always on tennis.
0: You know what? It's funny you mentioned that. Say that again.
1: Your brain is always on tennis.
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0: Might as well get to this. Let's do some Illini headlines on ESPN 93.5. And we'll start with tennis. Illinois men's tennis head coach. Okay, I don't forget tennis. I did that one time, never again. And, all right, back to the headlines. Illinois men's tennis head coach Brad Dancer announced today the signing of Colson Wells. Wells spent the last three seasons at Nebraska. Shout out to our guy Robbie. Now joins the Illini with 2 years of eligibility remaining. A two-time Michigan State champion in high school, Wells intends to major in communications at Illinois.
1: Hello.
0: That's a fine major.
1: Let's get him over here.
0: Yeah, right here. Well, let's see.
1: Hang out.
0: We'll see if Colson Wells wants to hang with us. Illini Hoops News. This is according to our friends from Illini Guys, in particular Matthew Stevens, says that an Illini spokesperson confirmed the men's basketball team will honor its return game of its home-and-home series with Texas Tech. Illinois is set to travel to Lubbock for the likely top 15 non-conference game next season. This year, the trip was an 81-77 win for the Illini.

0: He's out.
1: He's out anyway, so we know how that played out. And, yeah, so the home-and-home series between Illinois basketball and Texas Tech basketball will happen. And that, and those, may be your Illini headlines on ESPN 93.5.
0: Yeah, the U.S. Open is playing at my favorite golf course.
1: Wait a minute. Never mind. I forgot. I was going to say what it's called. But
0: no,
1: I
0: it's called
1: remember.
0: The Shiny Cock.
2: Take me to the Balkans, please.
0: They're playing at the Shiny Cock.
3: And I promise you, we will smash.
0: Uh-huh. And Wyndham Clark, he's got the lead right now. 7-under. He set a 36-hole record for the U.S. Open at Shiny Cock.
1: Uh-huh.
0: It's a great course.
1: It's a what?
0: It's a great course.
1: It's a great course.
0: As to play
1: just
0: on.
1: Making sure I heard you right.
0: Not a meal.
1: I thought
3: first I had that.
0: No, first course, second course. It's
1: yeah. Yeah. I thought maybe you were using coarse language. Is what I thought you were.
0: No, no. Some might pronounce it Shinnecock or something like that, but you know, tomato, tomato.
1: Uh huh.
0: Shiny cock.
1: Yeah. Okay.
3: And I promise you, we will smash.
0: The Shiny Cock Hills Golf Club. It's in New York.
2: I can tell you.
1: 217-359-2255, that's your number for the Max Twin City Recycling text line. Plenty to get to today on the drive. I had a run sheet. What'd I do with it? Oh, it's over here. I got it. Jeez. You're something, buddy. You're something, I'll tell you
0: I'm
1: what.
0: I'm just reporting on the sports news of the day.
1: You know, it's my own fault, really, because I knew that there was golf happening, and for some odd reason, I thought it'd be funny to be like, wait a minute, is that golf? Just to have a little ha-ha. And you went for the
4: band of brothers.
1: No, he went a different route with what he was talking about there. We'll keep talking World Cup. Cardinals, a rough one last night against the Royals. And going to try to rebound later tonight. We'll do the Redbird recap a little bit later on in the hour. Cubs cruising along right now against the Blue Jays, although we'll see how that goes.
0: Yeah.
1: Yesterday we broke down the Illinois safety group, in particular the chief position, which I really appreciated the work you put into that, dude.
0: Oh, yeah.
1: Serious. We got a really nice response on our socials on that and wherever you get your podcast. More than one person had kind of chimed in about that and appreciating that. We're going to keep breaking down stuff. Yeah. How about that? Every once in a while.
0: I don't do it for the likes.
1: Mm-hmm. No. Who do you do it for?
0: No, you know. Me.
5: Yeah, my heater.
1: And, of course, it's Friday, so we got to crack open a cold one and do our Friday toast a little bit later on in the show as well. Going to get to your text all afternoon, 217-359-2255. That's the number for the Max Twin City Recycling text line. Mark, our friend from the text line in studio with us, maybe we'll get Mark on the mic here, unless you're going to get weird about it. It could be uncomfortable, somebody just behind the mic.
0: Get weird about it.
1: Have you heard Pierce, our intern? Have you heard Pierce the Fierce?
4: Go! Go!
1: What are you going about?
4: Come on, man.
1: Now remember, we're live. You can't swear.
5: Don't worry, nobody's listening anyway.
1: Just making sure.
0: I'm not gonna swear.
4: Hey, we had that one in the back. Yeah.
0: No, this U.S. Open is interesting because in 2023, Wyndham Clark has got the lead right now. Mm-hmm. He had a firm grasp at Shiny Cock. He had a firm grasp, and he let it slip away. Slipped right out of his hands. Mm-hmm. Couldn't hold on to his double-digit lead.
1: What is your real job again?
0: Huh?
1: What's your real job again?
0: Oh, I work somewhere else.
1: Where do you work?
0: I work at a church.
1: Uh-huh.
0: Yeah.
1: Are you a janitor there or something?
0: No, I'm a listen, I am reporting on sports news.
1: Mm-hmm.
0: This is an ESPN
1: story. Would you stand in front of the congregation and say these sort of things you're saying to me right now?
0: Oh, yeah. There's a wonderful town in the Bible. It's called Shittim.
6: Goodness gracious.
0: Yeah.
5: Who cares? Who cares?
0: I don't care. Towns to preach about.
5: What the hell?
0: Called Shittim.
6: Goodness gracious.
0: Mm-hmm. Shittim. Shittim.
1: You sure it's not Shittim?
0: I'm positive. So Shiny Cock is where they play these tournaments.
1: Mm-hmm.
0: U.S. Open,

0: said about the way they named the course. I can't be in trouble for naming what they named the course.
1: Named the what?
0: Matt Carmen says, what on earth did I just tune into?
1: That's a good question.
0: This is what happens when you're late.
1: That's a great question, Matt Carmen Fisher. I have no idea what's happening.
0: Be on time next time.
1: We're not even 20 minutes into the show, and I have lost complete control. Does anybody know what's happening?
2: Absolutely nobody!
1: Nobody knows what's happening. 217-359-2255 for the Max Twin City Recycling text line. But tell your friends, Carmen, it could be the last day of the show. We'll see if Evan gets a shutdown between now and 5:45 this evening.
0: That's before, not going to happen.
1: For the Cardinals pregame. We'll do a little more World Cup talk because the second half has started. It's still 2-0, right? Still 2-0 as we're
0: 2-0.
1: Live
0: yep,
1: on the air.
0: Fourth minute.
1: Also, Redbird recap on the way a little bit later on in the hour, what the Cardinals need to do to get right against the Royals tonight after a rough one last night. So lots to get to this hour on the drive.
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0: 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I'm Curtis Allen. That is Evan Stone. Evan, can I play something for you real quick?
1: Oh, I'd love that.
0: Here, stand by.
2: Scimitar.
0: You hear that?
1: One more time.
0: Here, I'll turn down Metallica. Listen to me.
1: Yeah.
2: Shinnecock.
1: Shinnecock?
2: Shinnecock.
1: That's how the robots pronounce it?
0: That's how the website, how to pronounce.com.
1: Shinnecock.
0: Yeah, you're right here. I'll play it for you one more time.
1: Okay.
2: Shinnecock.
0: There you go.
1: So it's not Shinnecock.
0: No, it's not. You've been saying it wrong for 25 years. Your favorite horse. How about that?
1: Is it one of those tomato things?
0: I don't think so.
1: It's like a Mattoon versus Mattoon.
0: You want to say that to somebody from Mattoon.
1: Decatur versus Decatur.
0: I've never heard that. I've never heard Decatur.
1: Urbana versus Urbana.
0: I have heard that.
1: Yeah.
0: Philo. You ever heard anyone call it Philo?
1: No.
0: Yeah. No.
1: Philo versus Philo.
0: Never heard that one either.
1: Tuscola versus the Boondocks. Is that how they... Broadlands, Boonies.
0: Huh? No, the hills. We live in the hills there.
1: There it is.
0: That's what we do.
1: I don't know. I feel like I can... All right. I'll try and remember. What is it?
0: Oh, I closed it out. Shinnecock is what it is.
1: Shinnecock.
0: Yeah. You didn't get that one right?
1: I'll try my best.
0: 217-359-2255 is the number for the Max Twin City Recycling text line. Appreciate you spending some time with us. I'm Curtis. That is Evan. World Cup stuff going on right now. Team USA up 2-0 on Australia. Going into this. Was there, and you, admittedly, you know way more about World Cup play than I do.
1: Right.
0: Was there any sort of concern from you as a fan or as someone that follows the sport about what the Aussies could do here in this group? Because it seemed like those were the two teams, like if somebody was going to come out of this bunch of four, it was either Australia or Team USA. That was my perception of it anyways.
1: Well, it was actually, not to correct you on air.
0: Go ahead.
1: But it was USA or Turkey. Formerly known as Turkey.
0: Not Turkey.
1: They have requested that they're called Turkey A from now on.
0: Okay.
1: And so it was supposed to be U.S. or Turkey A vying for that top spot. A lot of people had Turkey A finishing top of the group, but then Australia upsets Turkey A in the first game. And that's why it's like, oh, okay, well, maybe is Australia, are they the top dog team, or did Turkey A just not play very good? Like, how does this look? And here's the thing, is the way that Australia plays football, plays footy, plays soccer, is they will allow you to have possession.
0: Mm-hmm.
1: So Australia beat Turkey A 2-0 in their first game while only having 29% possession, which is a record. That's unheard of.
0: Okay.
1: So they will allow you to have possession. They're going to pack it in on the defensive side of the ball. And then they're going to catch you on the break. They're going to catch you on the counter. They're going to let you make a mistake. And so if you let them hang around, yeah, there's some danger because they could be hard to score against. That's why it's so wonderful. The U.S. jumped out early and got an own goal in the first 12, 15 minutes.
0: Yeah.
1: And then grabbed another one. They call it a smash and grab at the end of the half. To go up 2-0 going into the second half. And now the way...

0: get a little bit of the lead, and then hunker down. And that's what Australia is on the soccer pitch. They want to get, they want to keep it close. They want to get a little bit of a lead and then try and sneak one out at the end. So I feel really good with where the United States are right now. Like I said, if they win this game, they automatically advance to the knockout rounds. If they win this game and Paraguay can draw or beat Turkey A, then they automatically win the group, which would be wonderful for your competition level for the knockout rounds.
1: 217-359-2255 for the Max Twin City Recycling text line. So a little bit later on today, you'll have Scotland and Morocco. Brazil and Haiti will be at 7:30. And then Turkey A and Paraguay will play at 10 o'clock tonight. You're going to stay up for that? You're going to stay up?
0: Yeah. Tomorrow's Saturday.
1: Why not?
0: Yeah.
1: What else is going on?
0: So big game last night, Canada played Qatar. And Canada dominated. They won, I think, 6-0, 7-0, something like that. But a Qatari, brutal tackle against a Canadian midfielder, Kone, who's one of their best players, and pretty much immediately broke his leg. And the benches were in an uproar. Coaches at the end of the game almost throwing fists. And
1: oh, that's what that was. I saw that on the socials. Yeah,
0: it was a big deal. And so Qatar finished that game with 9 players. So they got 2 red cards. And that's why Canada just kept piling it on. And so the fight at the end of the game between coaches, I think the Qatari coach was a little upset with them running up the score. And the Canadian coach was like, listen, you knock our best, one of our best players out. And goal differential is very important in soccer. And so, I don't care. I'm going to keep scoring goals no matter what.
1: Is he going to pour some maple syrup on it and he'll be fine?
0: Well, the Canadian coach is actually American.
1: Oh.
0: What if he, no, if he lives
1: in Vermont. If he lives in Vermont, they still have good maple syrup.
0: He was ready to throw hands. He said, I'm not Canadian, brother. I'll beat you down right now.
1: That's what he said.
0: I'm ready for this American holiday. I'll smack you down real quick. Don't come at me
1: you
0: like that.
1: You call him a hoser, too? You listen, hoser.
0: He said, he called him something. He
1: called him a name. No, he did.
2: Give him a heater.
1: That's what he did. Yeah. Gave him the heater. Speaking of which, not Carmen and Fisher apologizing

0: I'm gonna. You know what? I'll take that one. Yeah, I don't work very often.
1: How have you had such a charmed life? You know, I mean, I am curious about that.
0: You're like, if the dude was a preacher, you know?
1: If the dude from the Big Lebowski.
0: Listen.
1: Then I am very much, if you're the dude, then I'm definitely Walter. I'm pretty sure I gotta be John Goodman.
0: Is that John Goodman?
1: That's John Goodman. Yeah. I gotta be Walter.
0: What was Steve Buscemi's name in that?
1: Donnie. You're out of your element, Donnie. You have no idea what you're talking about, Donnie. Shut up, Donnie.
0: I just watched a movie for the first time with Steve Buscemi.
1: You know, what was that?
0: Fargo.
1: Finally, you got to Fargo?
0: I watched the movie Fargo for the first time.
1: What'd you think?
0: Depressing.
1: Dark comedy, man. pretty bleak ending for most of them, except for Frances McDormand, you know? Everybody else, it's kind of rough for him by the end.
0: Yeah, I was a little shooketh. I was like, where is this going? Because who's the other guy in it? Who's the husband that hires Steve Buscemi?
1: Yeah. Brain fart on the name, but he's in Shameless, a bunch of other shows.
0: Oh, God.
1: Mm-hmm. See, this is where the text line could come in and help us. 217-359-2255. Are you efforting that?
0: Yeah. I'm on it.
1: You got it. Now, remember, you want to look for the film and not the comedy dramedy series.
0: Not the comedy.
1: William H. Macy is who you're looking for. That's the dad that hires Buscemi and Peter Stormare to kidnap his wife. Spoiler if you've never seen Fargo. It's only 30 years old.
0: More than that, probably.
1: 96.
0: Is that 96?
1: 96, yeah.
0: That's it. William H. Macy.
1: Yeah.
0: Yeah. Yeah, that was a movie, man. And Steve Buscemi was in that. So, yeah, I'd be the dude. You'd be John Goodman.
1: Yeah. But that's a totally different one. That's Lebowski, not Fargo. But I get your point. Fargo tied back into sports. When Kevin Garnett and the T-Wolves went on their tear in the mid-90s, I vividly remember Bob Costas going on TV and saying, you know, for these fans, they really haven't had much to cheer for. Talking about Minnesota fans. He said they've had the movie Fargo and this Timberwolves team. Jeez, Bob, that's pretty bleak to talk about a whole family. They've got this movie that takes place in Minnesota and North Dakota. Other than that,
0: well, I was really thrown off.
1: Garnett, and that's all.
0: Because the beginning of Fargo says this is a real event that took place in a real time and real all that stuff. And then I looked it up afterwards, and it was like, no, they just made that up.
1: No, that's how they marketed the film, man. That was the 90s.
0: They made all that up. And I was like, you can't do that.
1: Oh, yeah.
0: Oh, yeah, you can.
1: Oh, that's allowed. Yeah, you can get away with that. You sure can. Remember Blair Witch? They lied and lied and lied the whole time.
0: Did they document, or did they push that as a real film?
1: That was initially marketed as being a real film. Here's the theme from Fargo, I found that. That was initially marketed as a real film, real lost footage, and boy, people felt duped and got motion sickness when they went to the theater to see that one.
0: I watched that movie as a kid, and I don't know if I was ever, like, scared. I was sick. You're right.
1: Yeah, got you sick.
0: I was like, this is a very shaky camera.
1: It was very, very shaky. It was terrible camera work that they had in that movie.
0: I saw somebody the other day that was like, can we please start narrating our videos on our iPhone, our home videos like our dads used to? And it's just them like, hey, this is Johnny.
1: Why haven't you?
0: Cool, and we got Aunt Susie over here. Wave, Aunt Susie.
1: We have an Aunt Susie.
0: Yeah. I'm like, do you really?
1: Yeah.
0: Yeah, I know.
1: Shout out to Aunt Susie.
0: Yeah, Aunt Susie. Are you the crazy one?
1: No.
0: Okay.
1: Nah, that was probably my Uncle Rick. 217-359-2255. That's your number for the Max Twin City Recycling Text
2: Line. Don't worry, nobody's listening anyway.
1: Yeah, we're good.
0: Hey, some big news popping up for local high school basketball. Have you seen this? IHSA basketball? I saw friend of the show, Tristan Thomas, reporting on this.
1: Okay. What's Tristan got for us?
0: He says, the IHSA Board of Directors has finalized expectations of the required 35-second shot clock for varsity boys and girls basketball starting in the 2026-27 season.
1: Shot clock, huh?
0: A A school may not host a varsity contest if a shot clock is not installed or is not properly mounted on the backboard in the primary gym in accordance with NFHS rules.
1: Is this a done deal, or is they're voting on this?
0: This sure is sounding like it's a done deal.
1: Wow.
0: Which, thank God.
1: You think?
0: Yes. Why would you ever play basketball without a shot clock?
1: That's a good question. It felt like you don't have to worry about the shot clock till you get to college.
0: And I understand. Like, I know that it's hard to implement that in some schools because they, you know, the finances, you got to go out and hook it up. You got to figure out the whole process of having that. But my gosh, this basketball, it sure does stink when there's no shot clock.
1: What's the thing it costs to get a shot clock?
0: $12 on eBay. Mm. Is Craigslist still out there?
1: Oh, yeah, I'm sure it is.
0: Somebody's selling a shot clock.
1: Somebody's got a shot clock in their man cave right now in their garage. Yeah, I can give that to your school, no problem.
0: I mean, at the very least, just put somebody up there.
1: So what happens if a school can get a shot clock?
0: 35! 34!
1: You'd be a great...
0: 33!
1: You'd be great at the shot clock.
0: I'd be good at that.
1: Yeah, that'd be a good job. No, what happens to a school if they can't get one?
0: If they can't host varsity basketball.
1: So that's it? They just forfeit then?
0: Well, you play all your games on the road, I guess. I don't know.
1: Mm.
0: Yeah, you gotta get a shot clock.
1: I'm intrigued by this conversation. Yeah.
0: What would be your voice if you were the shot clock guy?
1: If I were the shot clock guy?
0: Yeah. Would you do an accent?
1: Oh, yeah. I would do multiple accents.
0: Ooh.
1: Different accent each night, as a matter of fact.
0: Oh, not each number.
1: No.
0: You can't switch accents that fast?
1: I could try, but I don't want to. I want to be like, okay, tonight I'm going to do the British accent. Tomorrow I just do Jason Statham on, like, Thursday nights or something. That was a brick. I said it was a brick and you missed. You got 5 seconds to shoot before I punch you in the face, kid.
0: Oh.
1: How old is you, boy? Is you an adult? All right, now it's legal for me, Jason Statham, to punch you in the face if you don't shoot this ball.
0: Wow. Well, you know, that's a bit...
1: If I get any hateful text or ats after what you did earlier in the hour...
0: I didn't do
1: anything
0: wrong.
1: There's a double standard on this show.
0: Are you kidding me? Me pronouncing a real course and you threatening to punch kids.
1: I didn't say kids.

0: I actually agree with Evan. Shot clock in high school has needed to happen for years. We'll make the games as a spectator way more entertaining. I know what you're giggling at over there, Evan Stone. You meant shot clock. I know what you meant, Chris.
1: 217. Honest typo.
0: 217-359-2255. Yeah, no, I'm not against
1: I'm paying attention, Chris. I'm paying attention to you and your text.
0: Well, it's about time.
1: You just said, oops.
0: No, you know what? I'm okay with it. I'm just curious what the time will be. I don't know if you mentioned, if Tristan had that in his story, because it was 40 in college, right?
1: No, it's, whoa, hold on.
0: What's the shot clock in college?

0: that makes sense. I'm good with that.
1: Yeah. But yeah, kicking it off this year.
0: You know what? That will wind down on a lot of games. You do see a lot of this in postseason play, regional sectionals, even in the state championship stuff.

0: Association in 2020 revealed that 75% of the boys' head coaches in the state supported the implementation of the shot clock, while 68% of the girls' coaches were in favor.
1: Interesting.
0: So.
1: All right. Cool. 217-359-2255. I'd love to, if someone has a like a, an opposing opinion on that, I'd love to hear from them on the Max Twin City Recycling text line. Red Bird recap on the way in just a few. Also, there was a final big board that came out ahead of Tuesday's NBA draft, courtesy of the mothership ESPN. And I want you to, if you haven't seen this, Evan, have you seen where the three eligible Illini have

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4: With Ricky Horton, I'm John Rooney, and it was another rough night for Matthew Liberatore. He got touched for 7 runs, 5 of them earned, and he lost the game as Kansas City exploded for 10 extra base hits. And Salvador Perez hit the 137th home run he has hit at Kauffman Stadium for a new record, passing George Brett. Definitely Kansas City's night, 14-6 over the Cardinals.
5: Libby was not sharp really from the onset and couldn't figure out a way to slow down Kansas City. I will say the Cardinals came back pretty well, at least with the bat. They scored enough runs to win the game. J.J. Weatherholt was terrific at the plate, as he was on base every time but one.
4: And J.J. Weatherholt, he can set the table at the leadoff role, but the Cardinals have to be better with runners in scoring position, going 3-for-18, leaving 15 on.
5: Leaving 15 on is a big number. They did have 13 hits. That's a positive.
4: We're on the air with game 2 of the series tonight at 6:20.
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1: There's your Redbird recap on ESPN Radio 93.5. It is the drive. I'm Curtis Allen. That is Evan Stone. Yeah, rough one for the Redbirds last night. Royals pounce 14-6. Do they still call it the I-70 rivalry? Is that still a thing, Evan Stone?
2: I don't know. How would I know?
1: Because you were a longtime Cardinals fan before you became a traitor to the Redbirds. Then you became a Cubs fan.
2: That just shows how much of a Cardinals fan I actually was. Not much.
1: Royals had 17 hits last night, season highs in both runs and doubles. Cardinals stranded 15 runners. Very, very,
2: yikes.
1: Very frustrating night for the Redbirds, yeah.
2: I'll tell you what, taking the Cubs game plan is not smart.
1: Well, to this point, like, they stranded 15 runners. They didn't get there by accident. They pounded the ball. They had 13 hits on the night last night. Just couldn't cash in at all. And Jordan Walker, you know, he had a nice night. He's still probably the most dangerous bat in the lineup for St. Louis. He's leading the club in several offensive categories. This is much-needed power in the middle of the lineup, but even Walker couldn't get anything really going for him last night to make a dent in a really, really bad night for the pitching staff as well. Bobby Witt Jr., there was something that came out of this last night's game. He had some knee discomfort after he hit a homer. That usually happens. You hit a home run and your knee hurts a little bit. And you're like, I'm done for the night. I'm going to sit down now.
2: That's who Pierce was talking trash about with Bobby Witt Jr.
1: Maybe Pierce cursed him.
2: Well, he got a home run.
1: Yeah, but he hurt himself in the pro. Maybe Pierce has a voodoo doll that we don't know about. Maybe he's a voodoo wrestler.
2: I sure hope not.
1: He's got voodoo dolls for all of his enemies. But his availability, when I say his, not Pierce, I mean Bobby Witt's, Bobby Witt Jr.'s

0: That's the interesting thing about baseball, though, is because that just kind of in a 162-game season, it's like sometimes that just happens.
1: It does.
0: And right. You just get back on the wagon. And like I said, like you said, they still had a bunch of hits.
1: Yeah, 13 hits last night. I mean, it was – if you like watching offense, if you like guys making contact, getting on base, there was plenty of that last night. Just one team was cashing in and the other team wasn't.
0: Yeah.
1: And, you know, there's a lot of nights where six runs will do you just fine and get you

0: typical series, but there is some intrigue now.
1: For
0: me, anyways, I'm intrigued how this series is going to play out.
1: Yeah, I mean, I'm not going to watch any of it, but yeah.
0: No, I know you're going to go ahead. You are going to be locked in on World Cup soccer. That's what you're going to be at.
1: That and the wonderful other things happening in the world of sports.
0: What else is happening in the world of sports? Hey, I know what I was going to tell you.
1: What's that?
0: Well, we teased it going into the break.
1: Yeah.
0: And you know, sometimes you rub off on me. I get a little distracted. I miss a couple things, but. Tuesday night,
1: what?
0: NBA draft, right?
1: Yep.
0: It's coming Tuesday night. Three Illini players are eligible. If you're an Illini fan, you know who they are, right? Keaton Wagler, Kylan Boswell, Ben Humrickhouse.
1: Yes.
0: Did you see the big board, the final big board from ESPN, their draft board? They've got Wagler locked in at 5. There's been a lot of talk over the last week and change about whether or not the Clippers are going to trade out of that spot.
1: Yep.
0: If that would have any effect on Keaton, could he move up with the Bulls? But they've got him locked in at 5, and I think it would have to be something pretty substantial for the Clippers to trade out of it. I just think he makes a lot of sense for them.
1: Yeah.
0: And makes a lot of sense for their offense and what they're after. So I'd be very surprised to see a switch there, but stranger things have happened. Right. On the other side of that, into the second round, Kylan Boswell still locked in at 61, sir. So right there near the tail end. And our guy Ben Humrickhouse needs another round or two if he's going to be drafted. He's sitting at number 100, although that's fine.
1: Great number.
0: It's a fantastic number.
1: Great
0: number.
1: By the way. Honestly.
0: Top 100 players that are eligible. There you go. Ben's on the list.
1: Yeah. And I know that it's maybe a weaker draft class just because a lot of the back end of that talent is staying in college with NIL and all that good stuff. But for a guy who didn't even get invited to the G League Combine, which was ridiculous to me, to still be 100th on that list is good on him. Yeah. He's been going to workouts. He's been working his tail off trying to show organizations and teams what he can bring to the table. And I think organizations have recognized that. And he's slowly moving up that board. Now, will he get drafted Tuesday night? I doubt it.
0: Sure.
1: But could he now get a summer league invite? I think so.
0: Mm-hmm.
1: We'll see.
0: Yeah. 217-359-2255. You going to be watching the draft on Tuesday? I mean, I would imagine you are, right?
1: Yeah.
0: You got to see Keaton go, right? We got to watch that.
1: And I think I might disagree a little bit. I do – a lot of things that I've read is a lot of organizations look at that fifth pick, and a lot of them are saying, okay, that's where – the second portion of the draft really starts.
0: Okay.
1: Because maybe Keaton at that 5 spot and everyone else around that spot, that's maybe where you start to see, okay, they're not a guarantee

0: guys where you're more drafting on potential than anything else. Mm-hmm. And so I wouldn't be super shocked if you see the Clippers trade out of that spot if they get a haul of, okay, we don't have a for sure guaranteed, so if we can get a lot of good stuff, maybe we can just go ahead and push to next year or something.
1: Let me throw this one out to you. It's been out there for a while, I'll preface it with that, but we haven't talked about it, I don't think. You think Michael Brown Jr. could be a top five guy?

0: at least a yellow flag when you're looking at basketball players.
1: Oh, another soccer reference, I see.
0: No. That's a yellow card.
1: Oh, right, the yellow card.
0: A yellow flag
1: is
0: something to be concerned about.
2: Samsonite! I was way off!
0: Red flag is, no, I'm out.
1: Mm.
0: Fully out.
1: Red flags and red cards.

0: City Recycling text line. I did want to bring up Michael Brown Jr., who is going to go, I would think, in the top 10. It's been in the last week and change. I keep hearing more and more grumblings about him being the guy at five. I feel every mock that I've seen, and you look at the intangibles of the players that are available, I feel pretty confident that if the Clippers are sitting there at five, if they don't trade out of it, they're going to take Keaton Wadler.
1: Yeah.
0: But we will find out Tuesday night. That's what makes it fun.
1: That makes it fun.
0: There will be some sort of news that emerges between now and then that gets our attention and makes us question whether or not that's going to happen.
1: Yeah.
0: But,
1: speaking of Illinois draft picks, our friend Diane texted in.
0: Oh, boy.
1: Said Io last night was in Chicago for Obama's library opening.
0: Oh, yeah. I did see a couple of clips of Io going around on Twitter last night.
1: Yeah.
0: As a hometown kid back in Chicago.
1: In Chicago. And what an awesome event that looked like. Obama's library opening up. I love that kind of stuff happens.
0: What's the first book you're going to rent from there? Check out.
1: Are you allowed to check out books from the presidential library?
0: Why not?
1: That's a really actually. I've never been to one.
0: Do you think your library card is valid there?
1: I'm going to see if
0: you have a library card?
1: I think so. I'm going to see if they have Grand Theft Auto for PlayStation 2.
0: That is kind of... No, now you're...
1: And I'm going to try and check that out.
0: I went to our library. I've been to our library many, many, many times. One of my favorite things is just the random new DVDs that are out. It'd be like movies that were just in the theater a couple, 3 months ago, and somehow my library's got it. Like, it's got to be a bootleg copy, right? It can't be. It can't be out already. Just random new movies that'd be like Once Upon a Time in Mexico. It's just like, hey, wait a minute. How do you guys have this at the library?

0: this 300 and shooter bootleg. Before, I don't even know if they were out in theaters yet, but they had to be because the DVDs that I watched on, they had little people's heads in front of them. Someone would get up to go to the bathroom or something and pop up. And
1: yes. One of my close friends, he served in Iraq. When he came home with two or three different bootleg DVDs, and one of them was of 300, and it wasn't out yet, so you could buy it, and he was like, this is, it's pretty good quality. You're going to like it. I was like, what do you mean it's pretty good quality? He's like, it's pretty good quality, and sure enough, it looked pretty good for the first 10 minutes, and then you start seeing people stand up and stuff like that, and you hear people talking in the background. I was like, you know what, man? It's still a good movie. I'm still amped after watching 300, but it was, something about those bootleg DVDs and fighting Illini basketball, it gets me excited, both of them. You know?
0: Let's go.
1: Let's go, baby.
0: Yeah.
1: 217-359-2255 for the Max Twin City Recycling text line. How's Team USA doing over there, sir?
0: Well, they're trying to start fights, which I appreciate. they're still up. It's the 89th minute. They're still up 2-0. So it's looking good for the United States of America.
1: Oh! What?
0: It's getting chippy out here.
1: Oh, the Aussies are getting a little feisty, huh?
0: Yeah, which I'm going to be honest. If there's another nation I maybe wouldn't want to fist fight, it might be Australia.
1: Well, I wouldn't want to fight them. No.
0: I mean, I'm cool doing it as an American, but...
1: you'd fist fight another American, but the Aussies you got to watch out for.
0: The Aussies are... They might pull a snake out of their pants. What are you... And the...
1: Why do you keep going that route today?
0: Yeah, where else are they going to keep it in their shirt?
2: What the hell?
1: Maybe in their boot.
3: Goodness gracious.
0: You know what? Toy Story 5's coming out.
1: There's a snake in my boot, yeah. Nobody said Woody wasn't dealing with Australian cowboys, you know? Is that this weekend? When's that out?
0: I don't know.
1: I think it's this weekend.
0: I don't know. They just keep making movies, you know what I mean?
1: Making movies, making money. That's how it goes. 217-359-2255. That is the number for the Max Twin City Recycling text line.
0: Cubs up 16-2.
1: Yeah, Carson Kelly, by the way, he's got 6 runs on the day, including a grand slam and a duck snort, as Hawk Harrelson used to call him, a little duck snort swinging bunt that drove in a run just a moment ago. So he's having himself a day.
0: All right.
1: Not too bad at all.
0: 6 ribbies.
1: Mm-hmm. Yeah. You got to be excited about that. You got soccer. You've got the Cubs winning. You are in heaven right now, aren't you?
0: And they're beating the Canadian team. So
1: they are beating
0: the world all over the place.
1: Mark, our guest in studio hanging out with us today, who we talk with all the time on the text line. Mark's in the studio with us. Also a Blue Jays fan. He's shaking his head now. He's like, this is not good. He's not having it. This is not fun. What's that?
0: Well,
1: he's rooting for America, though.
0: For America. Well, he's also a Cardinals fan, so his run differential in the last 2 games in baseball is not good.
1: A fan of birds is Mark. He's got the Cardinals and the Blue Jays. Do you like the Ravens? Are you a Baltimore Ravens fan? Just a bear. Yes, he's got the Bears hat on. I see it. All right, there we go. And you know what? I totally forgot. Yesterday, Evan was live on there, and he said, you know what? You want to hang out with us in the studio and watch Team USA? Let's do it. Hang out. Come on by. And Mark took them up on the offer.
0: Here he is.
1: Lindy, where are you, buddy?
0: Sharing some drinks and watching the United States of America put a beat down on them Aussies down under. Burying them down under. That's what we're doing.
1: A little bit later on in the show, we'll do our Friday toast. We will talk a little Cubs after their game is over. And again, looking pretty good for the Cubbies right now. 16-2, excuse me. I missed
0: in the top of the eighth.
1: 16-2 in the top of the eighth. So we'll do a little more Cubs talk, a little more Illini talk, a little more draft talk. And, again, your thoughts on the text line. You know the number. You mentioned Diane texting a little bit ago. I'm reading the text. You know, she brought up Io, who was at the opening of Obama's library last night. But she said she's enjoying the show on her way to tailgating tall boys. Yeehaw. Diane's going to tailgating tall boys this weekend, man.
0: And anybody else going? Well, you're on your way.
1: We gave away several pairs of weekend passes on the drive. So if I'm assuming you're on your way right now, or you may be there. Maybe you're streaming us live at stevieJay.com. Getting ready to go in and check out Zach Top and some of the other artists that are performing tonight. to kick off tailgating tall boys. But we appreciate you spending your Friday with us. We'll get to news in 60 seconds. I'm stretching is what I'm doing here. If it feels like I'm stretching.
3: Oh, are we stretching?
1: I'm stretching. Just,
3: let's do some math real quick.
1: Oh, no, we're getting to the top of the hour. Well, I suppose math could get us there.
3: Yeah, so Mark's in studio right now. The Royals beat the Cardinals last night 14-6. So by my math, that's 8 runs.
1: Don't pull a hammy.
3: Right now, the Cubs are up 16-2. By my math, that's 14 runs.
1: Mm-hmm.
3: 8 plus 14 would be, by my math, 22 runs.
1: You are on fire.
3: So far in the last 2 days, Mark's baseball teams have lost by a combined 22 runs.
1: That's not good, Mark. Can't. He's out of here, he says. Is that enough? Is that enough of that? Is that enough of that?
3: Oh, we got a ref injury in the soccer game.
1: What happened? Oh, no.
3: Oh, no. It's like he's cramping.
1: You don't want to. Nobody wants to cramp. Look at it. You normally get the cramps doing the math. Instead, you gave it to the official.
3: All right. The ref.
1: Hey, we stretch. Time for news. It is The Drive.

0: $1,000 retrofitting and modifying.
1: There will never be one like this. This is very unique. This is considered the world's most luxurious plane when it was built.
0: The unveiling a short time ago at Joint Base Andrews. The president also spoke about the delayed talks between the U.S. and Iran over the nuclear program negotiations and renewed fighting overnight in Lebanon. Also some confusion about the Strait of Hormuz after Iran's Revolutionary Guard warned it was closed. President Trump says that's not true. The ships are still flowing through the strait.
1: There were a lot of them, about 700 of them, and they're pouring out. The oil is all over the place.

0: telling the president writing, the war has diminished Iran. It doesn't any longer have an Air Force, a Navy, anti-aircraft equipment, radar, or practically anything else. And yet the Democrats say that Iran is better off now than it was 4 months ago.
1: Israel and Hezbollah have agreed to a ceasefire, but Israel is warning it will respond if attacked again. And U.S. crude finished about 1% higher today, around $77.50 a barrel. Meantime, Wall Street is closed to

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0: 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I'm Curtis Allen. That is Evan Stone.
1: Me.
2: Born and bred, baby.
0: Celebrate, sir. You're wearing the hat.
2: U.S. has, they've officially, the final whistle was blown. They have beaten Australia 2-0. They, for the first time ever, have won their first two group stage games in the World Cup. They advance automatically to the knockout rounds. Some really astronomical things would have to happen for them to not have won their group, even with potentially their toughest game remaining. This is nothing but a huge resounding victory for the United States of American soccer team. And frankly, I'm just going to throw it out there. The United States of America in general, this is one of the greatest things that has ever happened to this country. I mean, I love America. God bless. Bah!
0: Was that for Oregon?
2: We're here. And now we took it up to Seattle.
0: Yeah.
2: And we dominated in Seattle. And now next week we're going to go back down to Irvine. We're going to go to Los Angeles and we're gonna beat Turkey A in Los Angeles.
0: Jeez. Go ahead, keep going. Don't stop now.
2: Keep going. Don't stop now. What else do you want me to say? Australia's got some things I respect. I respect Foster's. I respect Mr. Dundee. I respect the shark teeth they wear on their necklaces. I respect putting shrimp on a Barbie.

0: we've got a guest on the phone. Are you excited over there, Evan?
1: I thought you turned my mic off.
0: Sorry. No, I didn't turn your mic off. Not
1: the only thing that could make today better is if my best friend called in.
0: Well, good news. Your best friend is here to save the show from Herd At Sports. Robbie Lula is on the Dick Van Dyke Appliance World phone line with us. Robbie, I know you were watching the game, so let's start there. First of all, hi. Hi, Robbie. How are you?
2: I'm doing good. How are you guys?
0: I'm doing all right. Evan is just elated. He's ecstatic. And now that we know what the mood of the studio is, I know you are watching. You were watching the game. I know you're a fan. What did you see today out of Team USA that impressed you the most?
2: Well, I think they did a really good job, but, you know, the way Australia plays is a really challenging style. They're hyper-physical, and they're trying to muck things up a little bit. Like, there's, you know, not to mention everything about Big Ten football, but, like, there's a little bit of, like, Iowa to Australia. Like, they want to make that thing as ugly as possible.
1: Always good to beat Iowa.
2: You know, kind of just want to get that thing in the muck and see what happens and try out physical you. And I thought the U.S. did a great job of that. That's not the style of the game last week. It was imperative. And I thought they did a really good job of dealing with the physicality, still creating opportunities. Obviously, got a little chippy there late, but that's kind of just the relationship between these two teams if you go back to the friendly that they played before the World Cup. So I thought they did a really good job.

0: So that's the two wins. They're ready to go. I think this is the first time ever they've advanced to the knockout round before the last game of the group play. Just really impressed with the way they've come together over the last kind of instead of weeks and months after having a really tough stretch leading up to the World Cup for kind of the past couple of years.
1: Yeah. Boy, and I'm going to, sorry, I got distracted.
2: Imagine that.
1: By the text line. Somebody said, Matt and Sydney's

0: with it.
1: Speaking of Nebraska, right now there's some massive things happening in Omaha. The Men's College World Series is going down right now.
2: Yeah.
1: Which, you know, is such an awesome event. It's a big-time event, and Omaha really...

0: jello shot.
1: Challenges. So basically, all the students that come to Omaha for the college visit, there's a bar right across the street from the stadium that several years ago started serving jello shots, and you could buy like your team color of jello shots and then make a tally, and whoever the team fans bought the most jello shots kind of won the challenge. And then like half the money goes to the shots are like $5, so it's $1.50 goes to the food bank of the local the school of Italy to wherever they're at. The dollar goes to a food bank here in Italy at Omaha, and then the rest of it is for the bartenders. You're going to have to stay in business. It's cool that, you know, there's a charity element to it as well. But in the last few years, you basically had, like, big-time boosters and donors, initially Pat McAfee for West Virginia, come in and just, like, write a fat check and be like, this is for the next 10,000 jello shots that people want to buy. They're on me. And then it kind of, like, skews the numbers a bit. So I don't think anybody can catch West Virginia, because Pat McAfee did a fat check. Besides that, though, like, no, nothing really shocking here in Omaha. Like, it's been sort of a strange series in terms of you don't have the classic fan bases. Like, LSU's the best fan base for college baseball on the planet. I don't like LSU in

0: at the Hot Nova in Oxford. Just kind of that. I bet that's strange. Do that. So I'm kind of off the moon soon. But I will die.
1: Curtis, that is what we call a red flag.
2: Yes.
1: That would fit in the red flag category.
2: And a red card. The red card of life.
1: But apparently not.
0: Just doctor that.
2: I gotcha.
0: You know, the LSU baseball fans might be the greatest people on the planet. They are phenomenal. They are generous. They come up here, the some of them come up actually make the President series or not. But there's a great relationship between the two of them and LSU fans. Mississippi State also has incredible baseball fans. But we didn't have any of those at classic fan bases this year, so it's a little bit different vibe down there. But North Carolina's had a really good baseball team with a ton of pitching depth, so I think they end up getting this thing done.
1: Okay.
2: ESPN Radio 93.5, it is The Drive. I'm Curtis, that's Evan. Our guest in studio from the text line, Mark, how's it going, dude?
3: It's going good.
2: Good to have you in here hanging out with us. And our guy, Robbie Lula from Herd at Sports on the Dick Van Dyke Appliance World phone line. Robbie, I want to... Oh, Evan's got something. Go ahead.
1: Well, I was going to go ahead and kind of switch directions here, as you are a Big Ten football guy.
2: Yep.
1: And I was just wondering, from your perspective, as we've gotten through the transfer portal, we've gotten through spring ball, we're now getting into summer workouts, are there a handful, a few Big Ten football teams right now that you think, man, they really, I don't need to hear about Ohio State, I don't need to hear about, you know, whatever. Are there a couple of teams that you're like, man, they really came out on top? I think they're going to be a force to reckon with this next year.
0: Yeah, so unfortunately, I mean, we'll just get Indiana out of the way.
1: Yeah,
0: they obviously had a great offseason as well. I will say, like, I'm interested to see what Josh Hoover looks like. I don't totally know. I'm giving, obviously, Indiana the benefit of the doubt. Like, there's no reason to question anything they've done over the last 2 years until we find out differently. But

my antenna's up for that one. But so we'll move on past them. But they brought in an incredible class. I know I'm going to sound like a homer. I think Nebraska did really well in the portal. I really do. They brought in three offensive linemen that are going to start. And Tree Babalade from South Carolina, Pema Benga from LSU, and Brennan Black from Iowa State.

I'm a huge Kyle Whittingham fan, and so I have no doubt that he's going to do well, but it actually kind of really makes me mad that

0: And he's one of the best coaches in the country. Like, I'll hold my eye on that hill. He is a phenomenal football coach. And that Penn State fired a great football coach in Joe Sampson, by the way. And then just, like, Stevie Wonder their way through the search process. And, like, just fell back. And they're like, oh, hey, Bob Sampson, you're right here. This is incredible. Like, that made me super mad. And then I don't know that Michigan would have been able to justify firing Sharon Moore if he didn't lose his mind and, like, break into somebody's apartment because he was having an affair. Like, that whole thing is wild.
1: And I promise you, we will smash.
2: I've always got him on standby, sir.
0: You gotta be careful of the snow. You know, you gotta be careful of the snow.
2: The snow,
0: and then they're just like, oh, I guess Utah's done with Kyle Whittingham. Well, that works. I mean, he's basically coached like he was in the Big Ten for his entire life, so let's just bring him on over. Way better coach than Sharon Moore, by the way. Like, it's insane how much they upgraded in that situation. And I think they did well on the portal as well. Like, they beefed up their lines. They brought in some guys from Utah, which is no surprise. The one that I think is really kind of on the other end of the spectrum, and you guys have a little bit of familiarity with Pat Fitzgerald. He was in your neighborhood and kind of in your orbit for a long time at Northwestern. But, I don't think that hire was the home run people think it was. Like, I think he won 4 games in the 2 years before he got fired. And that's not the reason I fired it. I get that, but like, it's not like they were killing it. And the last good year he had was during COVID, I think, which nothing counts. But none of that's real. It's all just some fairy dust land that, like, not, it's all a fever thing. Nothing really happened there. So I don't count that. Like, he was really bad before he got fired at Northwestern. And I don't think they did a good job bringing in a bunch of talent in the transfer portal either. Now, what he did do is assemble an incredible coaching staff, but I think we're a couple years away if that thing turns around. I think we're a couple years away from that looking good up in Michigan State. That, I think that could be a little rough this year. I don't love what they did with their roster, and I'm not a Pat Fitzgerald apologist by any stretch of the imagination. So those are a few just off the top of my head. I think Minnesota did pretty well. I think they talent evaluate as well as anybody in the country. They brought in a guy from Oklahoma that included Helms at tight end that was actually a local high school product here that I think really highly of, and I think he's going to do well up there. I thought they put together a nice class, and whatever qualms I have about PJ Fleck's cringiness and unreasonably tight pants, like, obviously he's a great football coach, so you know exactly what I'm talking about. You see it.

0: And he's always slow-mo sprinting, too, which is a problem.
1: Yeah, it's unbelievable. I don't know if it's through that advanced staff in the watch or something, but he's got this slow-mo sprint down. And, but he's a great football coach. I wouldn't want to play for him, because I can't take him seriously better, but apparently it works for the people that end up going there. So I think Minnesota had a good offseason, too.
0: And
1: I don't think there's anybody specific you wanted to talk about.
2: And, well, Rami, you kind of beat me to the punch when you started talking about teams you thought might have regressed a little bit. And there's so much unknown about what Illinois football is going to be in 2026, the 3-3-5 and how it's going to be utilized and all this stuff. But I do have some legitimate concerns just from a transfer portal standpoint when you look at what you lost leadership-wise on the offensive line, what you lost with some veteran players on both sides of the ball. I don't know how in-depth you've looked at the Illinois roster

I think they did a good job in the transfer portal. I know some of the like Lansons and recruiting services weren't enamored with it, but I, you know, being that's in that category of a trusted eval, like his evaluations are

0: do worry about is kind of the superpower of this Illinois team over the last couple of years is the fact that they were so cohesive, that they had so much continuity from coaching staff to players to quarterback. Like, that was their superpower.
1: Yeah.
0: And then you, like, they weren't overwhelming and talented. They were a good roster, but they weren't overwhelming and talented, but everybody was on the same page. And to lose that, which was inevitable, right? That literally had inevitability, like coaches moving on, like that was inevitable. I do wonder if this is a step back year for Illinois to kind of, like, I sort of see this coming in cycles for Bielema, the way he wants to do this, where it's like, hey, we kind of build for a couple of years with guys, we peak after we get guys for, together for a couple of years, and then we kind of have to restart the process. Almost the way, and this is going to sound worse than I mean it too, the way mid-major basketball teams used to build, right? Like, you would have teams that would build in a class, they'd build together for a couple of years, by junior and senior year, they were really tough to deal with, and that continuity would allow them to beat teams like Kentucky or Kansas, teams that hadn't as talent on the roster, that they've been together for so long. I sort of see Bielema trying to do that with his rosters. I don't know that he wants to live in the transfer portal the way that other people do, where that's the primary version of trying to get player acquisition. It seems like Indiana and Cincinnati is totally fine with that. They're just like, we're going to live in the portal, it's fine, I don't care. Which is great for them, but

0: since the last 2 years were kind of the, like, the peak of the cycle, and then it's kind of turned, you know, the very past to come back down a little bit before you can start climbing.
1: All right, we'll see you in November, brother. We'll see you in November when you're here in the pain.
0: Oh, am I coming? Am I coming out there?
1: Well, Nebraska's here. You've already said you're coming out.
2: Yeah, you did say

0: he had really good pants. Man, lucky Robbie.
1: So this is the plan. I'll do my show Thursday morning. I'll drive out to Shenton. You guys can come on my show Friday morning, and then I'll do the show Friday afternoon, and then watch some football after that.
0: All right, let's do it. Done.
1: Watch it in.
2: As the philosopher Hulk Hogan used to say, hell yeah, brother.
0: Well, I thought that was Stone Cold. That was both of them. Robbie, where can folks follow along with all your work with Herd At Sports?
1: Yep, you can find Herd At Sports at Herd At Sports, H-U-R-R-D-A-T Sports. That's literally all the social platforms. And you can find me personally at R-O-L-U-L-L-A, mostly on Twitter and Instagram. And appreciate any better than that. Check it out.
2: You know you're big time when you've got the same handle across all platforms.
0: It's true.
1: No, I've just been an early adopter of social media. That's all.
2: All right.
1: And there's not that many movements, just oh, there is, but they're all in there, so.
0: You know what?
2: They all have social media.
0: Yeah, right there. We go. New bit we're going to do in the next segment. Name That Lula. Coming up in just a few. Robbie, thanks again for your time, brother. We'll talk again very, very soon.
1: You guys, go USA.
0: There we go. Go USA. USA. There you go. Robbie Lula, Herd At Sports on the Dick Van Dyke Appliance World phone line with us, 217-359-2255 for the Max Twin City Recycling text line. Super overdue for a break. That's okay. We are having some fun. It's Friday. Toast on the way later in the hour. It is The Drive.
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3: 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I'm Curtis. That's Evan.
4: I was going to tell you, we can only have, like, American songs.
3: Yeah?
4: This works.
3: Yeah? You good with this one?
4: I'm okay with it.
3: All right. Well, I'll play the Hulkster's theme for you a little bit later on.
4: Our guy, Tom Fernelli, on Twitter just posted a graphic of Uncle Sam knocking out a kangaroo, so you know we're
3: oh, I love Fernelli.
4: Which I'll tell you what, I would never box a kangaroo because I've seen those.
3: No. Listen, what are you doing over there?
4: I just saw someone riding by on a scooter, I think, but not like a, I don't know.
3: Friend of the show, friend and listener from the text line, longtime listener of ESPN 93.5, Mark is in studio with us.
5: Hello,
3: Mark.
5: Hello.
4: Mark, I got some questions for you.
3: Oh, boy.
5: I have some answers.
3: Oh, boy.
4: Because you told us that you're a Cardinals fan.
5: I am.
4: And then as I switched to the Cubs on TV, you also said you're a Blue Jays fan.
5: Yes.
4: So how do you become a Toronto Blue Jays fan?
5: So when I was about 10 or 11 years old, I decided that I need to have an American League team that I rooted for. And
4: so you chose the Canadian team.
5: I just like the logo.
4: It's a good logo.
5: And it just happened to be 1989, around that time, right when the Blue Jays were getting good. So
3: Joe Carter? No, we're talking
5: Joe Carter.
3: Joe Carter.
5: Actually, my favorite baseball player of all time is Roberto Alomar. He was my favorite player growing up. Yeah.
3: Very good.
4: Interesting.
3: Does that answer your hard-hitting questions over there,
4: yeah.
3: Mr. Stone?
4: I mean, he basically just said, screw Ozzie Smith.
5: Well, I like Ozzie.
4: Screw Stan Musial.

0: appreciate everybody that texts in on the Max Twin City Recycling text line. 217-359-2255. What is that? Are you taking a shot at Lindy? Who are you taking a shot at when you say that?
1: No, I didn't think so. Take a shot at Lindy.
0: I know you appreciate Matt and Sydney.

0: there's just so many unknowns. And they did, they being Bielema and Ilana, they did land some really nice talent on the offensive line. But that was a must-have after all that they were about to lose. I know there's questions on the defensive side of the ball.
1: Yeah.
0: But that's why you're bringing in the

0: Notre Dame and all of that. I'm pretty high on this Illinois football team. I think 8-9 wins is very much on the table once again. Mm. You get an Illinois football team that wins 9 games 3 years in a row, and my gosh, we're doing every show next year shirtless. You know what I mean? Like, it's
1: hold on.
0: Oh, you know?
1: No.
0: Okay. Well, Mark from home and me in studio, we're going to be shirtless.
1: No. Well, maybe a tank top. Maybe I'll show off a little chest hair.
0: No.
1: I'll probably be working, so I don't know if that would be appropriate.
2: There you go. Shirtless.
1: Yeah. See, Mark's got a job, too.
0: Hey, get a different job. You know what I mean? Just say, hey.
1: I said this.
0: Illinois won 9 games.
1: He's like the dude. Preacher of the dude. That's who you are. So.
0: You know what? You just have really

0: 2-0 victory over the Aussies. It didn't even look close, quite frankly, sir. Didn't look close at all. It was smashed into smithereens is what happened right there.
1: Why don't you go find water with a stick?
0: Yeah, why don't you go do that, huh?
1: That was a movie, right?
0: Maybe. Hey, heads up.
2: Curtis is cool.
0: Didn't see this one coming, did you, pal?
1: Genuinely, I did not. It's not on the...
0: Oh, no, that's why it's a surprise. Here we go. All right. Space experts from around the world say we simply can't keep track of the deadly asteroids that are headed towards Earth right now. So if you see one, tweet about it.
1: Hold on. Say that again.
0: Space experts. This is, we're talking World Cup, so let's go with World Cup science.
1: Okay.
0: Space experts from around the world.
1: Around the world.
0: Say we simply cannot keep track of all the deadly asteroids that are headed towards Earth.
1: Okay.
0: Just wanted you to know that. So if you see one, tweet about it.
1: That's how I know the U.S. is either destined to win the World Cup or Illinois football is destined to get 9 wins this year because as soon as it's about to happen,

0: the river. And last one, this is for you. It's a brain test I found online. How well is your brain functioning?
1: No.
0: Sounds like a good in-studio experiment. All right, so here's what I want you to do, Evan Stone.
2: I got to answer questions?
0: Yeah, you got to do stuff here, all right?
2: Do stuff?
0: Close your eyes and lift 1 foot off the ground. All right? Oh, I think you need to stand up for this.
2: Okay, hold on.
0: Here, let me get him on camera. All right, you ready?
2: Is this a sobriety test?
0: No, it's a brain functioning test I found online.
2: Okay.
0: All right.
2: Ready?
0: Close your eyes. Lift 1 foot off the ground. Now, the longer you can stand on one leg without falling, the better your brain is functioning. That is according to Dr. Michael Rosian. He is the author of the book, The Owner's Manual. So 28 seconds is good for anyone 20 to 30 years of age. 23 seconds is good for someone your age between 31.

0: seconds there, buddy.
1: There you go. You did it. You did 23 seconds there, buddy.
0: Hey!
1: Your brain's working just fine. Those are your curveballs.
0: I got a brain!
1: All right, 217-359-2255 for the Max Twin City Reception.

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0: healthcare.org. Thanks for spending some of your Friday with us, ESPN Radio 93.5. It is The Drive. I'm Curtis Allen. That is Evan Stone. Our new friend, maybe an old friend. I don't know. I'm going to say, you've been with us from the jump here. Mark?
1: Yes.
0: Who we've talked with many, many times on the text lines in the studio with us. He came to hang out and watch Team USA dominate the Aussies. A 2-0 victory. Evan Stone's got his soccer hat and soccer shirt on.
1: Is this soccer shirt?
0: What are those, daffodils? What kind of flowers are those on the shirt?
1: I don't know.
0: What kind of flower did you say your wife liked? You picked it when we did our plant draft or whatever that was.
1: She likes those.
0: Lilies. It's a bunch of red, white, and blue lilies. I think that's what those are.
1: Sure.
0: Yeah. Sure. But we talked Illini hoops. We talked a little Illini football with Robbie Lula from Herd at Sports. We appreciate the text on the Max Twin City Recycling text line. Matt and Cindy agrees with you. If Illinois wins 9 games this year, it will be what we have always dreamed of. That's right. Go ahead and build the statue for Bielema now.
1: Yeah, make it happen.
0: Yeah?
1: The only question then is shirt on, shirt off. You know what I mean?
0: For Bielema?
1: Yeah.
0: That's a good question. He just got those new polos, man. I think maybe with the new polos, the new Bielema line of polos, they should put him up there in one of those.
1: Oh, yeah.
0: But he's got to do the pose, right?
1: Yes.
0: Got to do the pose, right?
1: Got to be pose.
0: Yeah, I got to do the pose. Mark, you mentioned earlier off air to us that you've been a long, long time listener of ESPN 93.5, so we appreciate that.
1: Thank you.
0: Appreciate you coming in and hanging out with us. This is sort of a broad question.
1: Okay.
0: And maybe just out of curiosity, what keeps you coming back to us? What is it you like about the station?
2: I don't know. It's just fun. You guys make me laugh, and especially when I had a surgery earlier this year, and you guys really lifted my spirits and made me just kind of made me forget about anything that was going on with that. And,
0: wow.
2: Yeah.
0: Yeah. That's humbling. That's
2: thank you.
0: Thank you. Thank you for sharing that. And well, I mean, that's we talked about this more than once, what we wanted the show to be, and we always wanted to be a little bit different and just have fun.
2: Yeah, I have to admit, I was kind of, when I turned in the show and didn't hear Lon or anybody like that,
0: sure.
2: I'm like, oh, what is this? And I'm like, oh, these guys are fun. I like these guys.
0: Well, we still love all those guys.
2: Yeah,
0: too.
2: Oh, yeah.
1: Our wife says, too.
0: Hey, by the way,

0: was inevitable. Like, from the beginning of the year,
1: great point. Yeah.
0: Everybody knew we were going to get to the Final Four. This seemed completely different because we knew we were good enough, but no one else seemed to think we were good enough.
1: Yeah, and that was sort of the message that Brad Underwood preached for a lot of the year. A lot of people talked about it being the Balkan experiment,
0: mm-hmm.
1: and he gives, this is not an experiment. This is a Final Four team. You know,
0: yeah.
1: Telling his players, I believe that you are a Final Four team, and from the get-go, from the jump. So, we just really do appreciate you coming in, man. You going to hang around and do a toast?
0: I will hang around as long as you want me to. I will.

0: You've watched three straight matters.
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2: Exactly.
1: I can feel the stress leaving my body, Skip.
0: Now you're leaving the game, Bobby. Paul, you're in.
2: Okay.
0: Next time, leave the hot dogs in the dugout.
2: But they're just too good, Skip.
0: Woo!

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0: Why did you do that? That scared us. You just felt like grunting there, huh?
1: That's a good old
0: friend of the show, Mark, in the studio with us.
2: Hello.
0: I'm going to do our Friday toast here in just a few. Cardinals and Kansas City back on the air tonight. Pre-game for that going to start right around 6:15. So you get a full hour of the drive in the 5 o'clock hour. 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

0: a new day if you're a Redbirds fan, which you are.
1: I am. Go Birds.
0: Go Birds, yes. Do they say Go Birds for the Blue Jays as well?
1: I have no idea.
0: No, that's why I'm asking.
1: They do it. Go Jays.
2: I'll tell you what. Blue Jays are an angry bird.
0: They are.
2: They're the bullies of the sky.
0: I'll tell you what. Bullies of the sky. Yeah, I like that.
2: Yeah, they are mean. If you get Blue Jays at your bird feeder, you got no other birds.
0: Yeah. I've seen Blue Jays in my neighborhood, but I've never really thought about them being bullies. Now I'm going to really...
2: They're bullies.
1: They are.
0: Why are they so mean?
1: They just are.
0: Oh, that's not good. Here's one for you. It's our Friday toast, gentlemen. And Evan, I always like it when you start first. So what are you toasting to this?
2: Well, I can tell you what I'm not toasting with, and that's tea.
0: Tea?
2: Because I love America. We threw that tea in the harbor for a reason. And on today, the great Juneteenth and the great day of the United States of America beating the pants off of Australia, I'm not going to be toasting tea, I can tell you that.
0: I thought you had saved the tea stuff for 4th of July. That's all right. You can do it today.
2: I'm doing both.
0: Yeah, why not? Yeah, save this one for... I'll replay it in a couple of weeks.
2: Why not?
0: So what are you toasting to?
2: I'll tell you what I'm going to toast to. Mm-hmm. You caught me off guard.
0: Maybe I should have let you go last.
2: Right. I'm going to toast to Mark for

0: I'm going to do? I'm going to toast
1: to the show ending.
0: No, I'm not going to toast to the show ending. I'm going to toast to the dads that listen to us, and to you as well, Mark. You mentioned you have a daughter, and toast to you.
1: Dr. Cecily.
0: Yeah. Yeah, that's your daughter's name?
1: Yes.
0: All right.
1: Yes.
0: Very cool. Shout out to Mr. Piper.
1: It's the Americanized version of Sicily.
0: Oh, which is in Italy. Yes.
1: Yeah.
0: Yeah.
1: Yeah, screw them Italians. We beat them in a war. Jeez. I'm going to take your city and I'm
0: going to
1: I was
0: trying to toast to the dads ahead of Father's Day. That's all. That's just a happy Father's Day.
1: Oh, that's you too, as a dad.
0: I,

0: Happy hour. If you are Dan, I hope you get a big steak this weekend, or you get the big piece of chicken, or whatever it is. You get the big meat, the big bread.
1: Yeah. Hey, can I get on a soapbox for a minute?
0: Go ahead.
1: Dads, the Father's Day, hang out with your kids.
0: Yeah.
1: I feel like so often for Mother's Day, the mom's like, you know what I want? I want family time. And for Father's Day, the dad's like, you know what I want? I want to go golf. I want to get out of here. I want to go do some. Don't do that.
0: I don't like to golf anyways.
1: Choose your family on Father's Day. Let's go.
0: Let's go. Take them golfing.
1: Yeah, just watch golf at Shiny Cock, and then you can.
2: We were just due to...
1: Is that what it's called?
0: No. We already established that.
1: I don't believe that's what they...
0: We're going to

0: walked three straight batters.
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3: There's been incredible tweets of Europeans, of people who are experiencing America for the very first time.
4: So these are people, they've come to the U.S. for the World Cup, and they are experiencing certain things that are a part of our culture for the very, very first time.
3: This is my favorite one. Okay. So Amish people are real.
5: Yeah, I hope you don't mind. I got up a little early, so I took the liberty of milking your cow for you.

0: had a picture of the horse and buggy that they had found. Okay, so Amish people are real.
1: Sure are.
2: We don't have a

0: you know, you gotta watch out for the horse pies that are left behind on the road when you're cruising around Douglas County, sir.
1: Oh yeah. Did you know my family's Amish?
0: What? Since when?
1: My grandpa was Amish.
0: I don't believe you for one second.
1: 100%. My grandpa was Amish.
0: I don't believe you for one second.
1: I grew up going to family reunions as the only English kid.
0: Is this how we're going to start the show? We're going to start the show with you.
1: Oh, my gosh. No.
0: Okay.
1: I'm telling truths. We should start the show with the United States of America red, white, and blue.
0: All right.
1: Let's go!
0: Yes, sir. ESPN Radio 93.5. It is The Drive. I'm Curtis. That is Evan. And I know you are in heaven right now. We're at the half here with Team USA versus Australia in the World Cup, and Team USA up right now 2-0 on the 2-0. Aussies.
1: 2-0. Hey, good job with the mill.
0: 2-0 on the Aussies. Yes, sir. And also the Cubs, I think last I saw they were

0: Plenty of Illini stuff to get to, but I know you're amped. You've got your, here, I'll get you on camera. You got your hat on. You got your Team USA hat on. Did you just buy that today, or is that
1: a No, I've worn this one multiple times. Here. Is pretty, yeah.
0: Looks new.
1: I got it at least 2 weeks ago.
0: Mm.
1: So, yeah, the U.S. is up 2-0 at half right now. They got an own goal from Cameron Burgess on the Australian side, and then Alex Freeman, after getting knocked out, comes back and scores a goal. Son of Packer great and

0: Paraguay.
1: Yeah, I think you just like saying it.
0: Well, I do like saying it. That is
1: Paraguay.
0: That is also true. Scott in Terre Haute says, can't hear the stream. Sounds terrible. I don't know what that means.
1: That would be the live stream at stevieji.com is most likely what Scott's referring to. And if that's it, I mean, that's news to me, if it is.
0: Well,
1: live radio, baby.
0: You know, let me put my engineering hat on, and I'll figure it out.
1: No, you can't do that. You have your U.S. soccer hat on. You wouldn't want to do that now.
0: Well, no. Let me see if Twitter has any answers for you.
1: They will not. Nope.
0: Well, I'll check anyways.
1: Sure won't. 217-359-2255. You mentioned Twitter, and I'm on our Twitter right now. We're streaming live on X/Twitter, whatever you call it, at the Drive 935. And everybody, literally everyone we follow, everyone we've ever had on this show, guess what they're all tweeting about right now?
0: U.S.
1: That's it. That's it. Mm-hmm.
0: Listen, it's a pretty big deal.
1: Anybody that covers Illini Athletic, I'm just scrolling through here. It's everybody. You name someone we've had on this show, and, you know, other than, like, the Adam Schefters of the world, the national guys from the mothership at ESPN, everybody else is talking about the soccer game right now. Everybody else is talking about Team USA. Zach Pearson,

0: Steph, that if you're truly a sports fan, and dare I say, an American, you're going to root for the red, white, and blue today.
1: Of course you are.
0: On this happy Juneteenth to everyone.
1: Yeah.
0: One of the best American holidays out there.
1: Out there?
0: Out there. One of the best American holidays that exist.
1: There you go.
0: All right. You know, Juneteenth on this wonderful Friday.
1: It is Friday.
0: We're going to root for the red, white, and blue, baby, especially against those no-good, snake-having, crocodile-wearing, Barbie people. They put some shrimp out on that Barbie.
1: Mm-hmm.
0: The Australian.
1: Keep going.
0: Some might say
2: that's way off.
0: The dirty cousins of the United States of America.
1: That wouldn't be the UK. It's the Australians that are the dirty cousins.
0: It is the Australians. No, the UK are the weird step-parents, the distant biological fathers that ran.
1: Oh, jeez.
0: That treated us poorly.
1: I mean, technically, we ran away from them, but it was because they were
0: because
1: awful.
0: They were bad.
1: Yeah,
0: they were bad
1: parents.
0: They were
1: awful at the time. Yeah,
0: bad parents.
1: They weren't very good. You know what you see if you go to Google. Just open up Google right now. Team USA logo with a soccer ball. Everybody's on it right now. Okay, so... Again, I'm throwing flowers your way, Evan.
0: We've even got Mark in the studio hanging out.
1: Hey, Mark's in the studio. That's right. Yeah, that was that yesterday, Mark? You said you might come in? Yeah, Mark is in the studio with us. Friend of the show, longtime listener of ESPN 93.5. I totally forgot that you had done that on the air yesterday. You were like, anybody that wants to come in and hang out with us and watch soccer can do that tomorrow. I totally did. So I walked in and was like, who's that? Yeah, that's Mark. I was like, oh, yeah, Mark's here.
0: Cool. Yeah, so if you're in Philo, if you're around, come catch the second half, baby, because it's sure to be a party.
1: Hey, our guys Scott and Terre Haute have the U.S. Open on all day at work.
0: Yeah.
1: Yeah. What do you think about that?
0: I think that's awesome.
1: Okay.
0: Red, white, blue.
1: And that's not golf, right? We don't have golf going on right now, do we?
0: Yeah.
1: Oh.
0: That's golf.
1: Oh.
0: What else would be? You think tennis?
1: Oh.
0: Your brain's always on tennis.
1: You know what? It's funny you mention that. Say that again.
0: Your brain is always on tennis.
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1: Might as well get to this. Let's do some Illini headlines on ESPN 93.5. And we'll start with tennis. Illinois men's tennis head coach. Okay, I don't forget tennis. I did that one time. Never again. And, all right, back to the headlines. Illinois men's tennis head coach Brad Dancer announced today the signing of Colson Wells. Wells spent the last three seasons at Nebraska, shout out to our guy Robbie, now joins the Illini with 2 years of eligibility remaining. A two-time Michigan State champion in high school, Wells intends to major in communications at Illinois.
0: Hello.
1: That's a fine major.
0: Let's get him over here.
1: Yeah, right here.
0: Well, let's see. Hang out.
1: We'll see if Colson Wells wants to hang with us. Illini Hoops News. This is according to our friends from Illini Guys, in

0: how that played out. And, yeah, so the home-and-home series between Illinois basketball and Texas Tech basketball will happen. And that, and those, may be your Illini headlines on ESPN 93.5.
1: Yeah, the U.S. Open is playing at my favorite golf course.
0: Wait a minute. Never mind, I forgot. I was going to say what it's called.
1: No, it's called the Shiny Cock.
2: Take me to the Balkans, please!
1: They're playing at the Shiny Cock.
3: And I promise you, we will smash.
1: Uh-huh. And Wyndham Clark, he's got the lead right now. 7-under. He set a 36-hole record for the U.S. Open at Shiny Cock.
0: Uh-huh. It's a what?
1: It's a great course.
0: It's a great course.
1: Just
0: making sure I heard you right.
1: Not a meal.
0: I thought
3: first I had that.
1: It's
0: yeah. I thought maybe you were using course language. What I thought you were.
1: No. Some might pronounce it Shinnecock or something like that, but you know, tomato, tomato.
0: Uh huh.
1: Shiny cock.
0: Yeah. Okay.
3: And I promise you, we will smash.
1: The Shiny Cock Hills Golf Club. It's in New York.
2: I can tell you.
0: 217-359-2255. That's your number for the Max Twin City Recycling text line. Plenty to get to today on the drive. I had a run sheet. What'd I do with it? Oh, it's over here. I got it. Jeez. You're something, buddy. You're something. I'll tell you
1: I'm
0: what.
1: I'm just reporting on the sports news of the day.
0: You know, it's my own fault, really, because I knew that there was golf happening, and for some odd reason, I thought it'd be funny to be like, wait a minute, is that golf? Just to have a little ha-ha. And you went for the
4: Band of Brothers.
0: No, he went a different route with what he was talking about there. We'll keep talking World Cup. Cardinals, a rough one last night against the Royals. And going to try to rebound later tonight. We'll do the Redbird recap a little bit later on in the hour. Cubs cruising along right now against the Blue Jays, although we'll see how that goes.
1: Yeah.
0: Yesterday we broke down the Illinois safety group, in particular the chief position, which I really appreciated the work you put into that, dude.
1: Oh, yeah.
0: Serious. We got a really nice response on our socials on that and wherever you get your podcast. More than one person had kind of chimed in about that and appreciating that. We're going to keep breaking down stuff. Yeah. Yeah, how about that? Every once in a while.
1: I don't do it for the likes.
0: Mm-hmm. No. Nope. Who do you do it for?
1: No, you know. Me.
3: Give him a heater.
0: And, of course, it's Friday, so we got to crack open a cold one and do our Friday toast a little bit later on in the show as well. Going to get to your text all afternoon, 217-359-2255. That's the number for the Max Twin City Recycling text line. Mark, our friend from the text line in studio with us, maybe we'll get Mark on the mic here, unless you're going to get weird about it. It could be uncomfortable. Someone gets behind the mic.
1: Get weird about it.
0: Have you heard Pierce, our intern? Have you heard Pierce the Fear?
4: Go.
0: What are you going about?
4: Come on, man.
0: Now, remember, we're live. You can't swear.
3: Don't worry, nobody's listening anyway.

0: it slip away. Slipped right out of his hands. Couldn't hold on to his double-digit lead.
1: What is your real job again?
0: Huh?
1: What's your real job again?
0: I work somewhere else.
1: Where do you work?
0: I work at a church.
1: Uh-huh.
0: Yeah.
1: Are you a janitor there or something?
0: No, I'm a pilot. Listen, I am reporting on sports news.
1: Mm-hmm.
0: This is an ESPN
1: story. Would you stand in front of the congregation and say these sort of things you're saying to me right now?
0: Oh, yeah. There's a...

positive. So Shiny Cog is where they play these tournaments.

0: mention
1: you
0: Emma
1: can't
0: Stone.
1: Get mad about the way they named the course. I can't be in trouble for naming what they named the course.
0: Name the what?
1: Matt Carman says, what on earth did I just tune into?
0: That's
1: well,
0: a good question.
1: This is what happens when you're late.
0: That's a great question, Matt Carman Fisher. I have no idea what's
1: be
0: happening.
1: Be on time next time.
0: We're not even 20 minutes into the show, and I have lost complete control. Does anybody know what's happening?
2: Absolutely nobody!
0: Nobody knows what's happening. 217-359-2255 for the Max Twin City Recycling text line. But tell your friends, Carmen, it could be the last day of the show. We'll see if Evan gets a shutdown between now and 5:45 this evening.
1: That's not going to happen.
0: Before the Cardinals pregame. We'll do a little more World Cup talk because the second half has started. It's still 2-0, right? Still 2-0 as we're live on the air.
1: Fourth minute.
0: Also, Redbird recap on the way a little bit later on in the hour, what the Cardinals need to do to get right against the Royals tonight after a rough one last night. So lots to get to this hour on the drive.
1: We're talking with Riley Cacciatore, realtor with Coldwell Banker Real Estate Group. 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I mean, does it keep going?
3: Oh, absolutely. I love getting to check back in with them a couple weeks after, a couple months after, a year later. It's a really cool part that we get to stay with them and be a resource for them, but also to get to be a friend.
1: All right, as a real estate agent, it's kind of a 24-7. You're thinking about stuff. You've got to make this call. You've got to check on these questions, and that's okay?
3: Yeah, I think it's a job that really is kind of a lifestyle.

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1: 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I'm Curtis Allen. That is Evan Stone. Evan, can I play something for you real quick?
2: Oh, I've got that.
1: Here, stand by.
2: Cinnaton.
1: Do you hear that?
2: Here, one more time.
1: Here, I'll turn down Metallica. Listen to me.
2: Yeah. Shinnecock. Shinnecock? That's how the robots pronounce it?
1: No, that's how the website. What is this? HowToPronounce.com.
2: Shinnecock.
1: Yeah, you're right here. I'll play it for you one more time.
2: Okay. Shinnecock.
1: There you go.
2: So it's not Shinnecock.
1: No, it's not. You've been saying it wrong for 25 years. Your favorite horse. How about that?
2: Is it one of those tomato things?
1: I don't think so.
2: It's like a Mattoon versus Mattoon.
1: Now you want to say that to somebody from Mattoon.
2: Decatur versus Decatur.
1: I've never heard that. I've never heard Decatur.
2: Urbana versus Urbana.
1: I have heard that.
2: Yeah.
1: Philo, Philo. You ever heard anyone call it Philo?
2: No.
1: Yeah. No.
2: Philo versus Philo.
1: Never heard that one either.
2: Tuscola versus the Boondocks. Is that how they... Broadlands, Boonies.
1: Huh? Yeah. No, the hills. We live in the hills there.
2: There it is.
1: That's what we do.
2: I don't know. Is that... I feel like I can... All right. I'll try and remember. What is it?
1: Oh, I closed it out. Shinnecock is what it is.
2: Shinnecock.
1: Yeah. You didn't get that one right?
2: I'll try my best.
1: 217-359-2255 is the number for the Max Twin City Recycling text line. Appreciate you spending some time with us. I'm Curtis. That is Evan. World Cup stuff going on right now. Team USA up 2-0 on Australia. Going into this, was there, and you, admittedly, you know way more about World Cup play than I do.
2: Right.
1: Was there any sort of concern from you as a fan or as someone that follows the sport about what the Aussies could do here in this group? Because it seemed like those were the two teams. Like, if somebody was going to come out of this bunch of four, it was either Australia or Team USA. That was my perception of it anyways.
2: Well, it was actually, not to correct you on air.
1: Go ahead.
2: But it was USA or Turkey, formerly known as Turkey.
1: Not Turkey.
2: They have requested that they're called Turkey A from now on.
1: Okay.
2: And so it was supposed to be U.S. or Turkey A vying for that top spot. A lot of people had Turkey A finishing top of the group, but then Australia upsets Turkey A in the first game. And that's why it's like, oh, okay, well, maybe is Australia, are they the top dog team, or did Turkey A just not play very good? Like, how does this look? And here's the thing, is the way that Australia plays football, plays footy, plays soccer, is they will allow you to have possession.
1: Mm-hmm.
2: So Australia beat Turkey A 2-0 in their first game while only having 29% possession, which is a record. That's unheard of.
1: Okay.
2: So they will allow you to have possession. They're going to pack it in on the defensive side of the ball.

0: because they can be hard to score against. That's why it's so wonderful. The U.S. jumped out early and got an own goal in the first 12, 15 minutes.
1: Yeah.
0: And then grabbed another one. They call it a smash and grab at the end of the half to go up 2-0.

0: want to get a little bit of the lead and then hunker down. And that's what Australia is on the soccer pitch. They want to keep it close. They want to get a little bit of the lead and then try and sneak one out at the end. So I feel really good with where the United States are right now. Like I said, if they win this game, they automatically advance to the knockout rounds. If they win this game and Paraguay can draw or beat Turkey, then they automatically win the group, which would be wonderful for your competition level for the knockout rounds.
1: 217-359-2255 for the Max Twin City Recycling text line. So a little bit later on today, you'll have Scotland and Morocco. Brazil and Haiti will be at 7:30. And then Turkey and Paraguay will play at 10 o'clock tonight. You going to stay
0: late
1: up for
0: night.
1: That? You going to stay up?
0: Yeah.
1: Yeah?
0: Well, Saturday.
1: Why not?
0: Yeah.
1: What else is going on?
0: So big game last night, Canada played Qatar. And Canada dominated. They won, I think, 6-0, 7-0, something like that. But a Qatari... brutal tackles against the Canadian midfielder, Kone, who's one of their best players, and pretty much immediately broke his leg. And the benches were in an uproar. Coaches at the end of the game almost throwing fists. And
1: that's what that was. I saw that on the socials.
0: Yeah, it was a big deal. And so Qatar finished that game with 9 players. So they got 2 red cards. And that's why Canada just kept piling it on. And so the fight at the end of the game between coaches, I think the Qatari coach was a little upset with them running up the score. And the Canadian coach was like, listen, you knocked one of our best players out. And goal differential is very important in soccer. And so, I don't care. I'm going to keep scoring goals no matter what.
1: Is he going to pour some maple syrup on it and he'll be fine?
0: Well, the Canadian coach is actually American.
1: Oh.
0: What if he, well, if he was
1: in Vermont? If he was in Vermont, they still have good maple syrup.
0: He was ready to throw hands. He said, I'm not Canadian, brother. I'll beat you down right now.
1: That's what he said.
0: I'm ready for this American holiday. I'll smack you down real quick. Don't come at me.
1: You call him a hoser, too? Listen, hoser.
0: He said, if

0: like if the dude was a preacher, you know? If the dude from the Big Lebowski.
1: Listen.
0: And I am very much, if you're the dude, then I'm definitely Walter. I'm pretty sure I gotta be John Goodman.
1: Is that John Goodman?
0: That's John Goodman. I gotta be Walter.
1: What is Steve Buscemi's name in that?
0: Donnie. You're out of your element, Donnie. You have no idea what you're talking about, Donnie. Shut up, Donnie.
1: I just watched a movie for the first time with Steve Buscemi.
0: No, what was that?
1: Fargo.

0: the little shooketh. I was like, where is this going? Because who's the other guy in it? Who's the husband that hires Steve Buscemi?
1: Yeah. Brain fart on the name, but he's been Shameless. A bunch of other shows. Mm-hmm. See, this is where the text line could come in and help us. 217-359-2255. Are you efforting that?
0: Yeah. I'm on it.
1: You got it. Now, remember, you want to look for the film and not the comedy dramedy.
0: Not the comedy.
1: William H. Macy is who you're looking for. That's the dad that hires Buscemi and Peter Stormare to kidnap his wife. Spoiler if you've never seen Fargo. It's only 30 years old.
0: More than that, probably.
1: 96.
0: That's is that 96?
1: 96, yeah.
0: That's it. William H. Macy. Yeah. Yeah, that was a movie, man. And Steve Buscemi was in that. So, yeah, I'd be the dude. You'd be John Goodman.
1: Yeah. But that's a totally different one. That's Lebowski, not Fargo. But I get your point. Fargo tied back into sports. When Kevin Garnett and the T-Wolves went on their tear in the mid-90s, I vividly remember Bob Costas going on TV and saying, you know, for these fans, they really haven't had much to cheer for. Talking about Minnesota fans. He said they've had the movie Fargo and this Timberwolves team. Jeez, Bob, that's pretty bleak to talk about a whole thing. They've got this movie that takes place in Minnesota and North Dakota. Other than that,
0: well, I was really thrown off.
1: Garnett, that's all.
0: Because the beginning of Fargo says this is a real event that took place in a real time and real all that stuff. And then I looked it up afterwards, and it was like, no, they just made that.
1: No, that's how they marketed the film, man. That was the 90s.
0: All that up. And I was like, you can't do that.
1: Oh, yeah.
0: Oh, yeah, you can. Oh, that's allowed.
1: Yeah, you can get away with that. You sure can. Remember Blair Witch? They lied and lied and lied the whole time.
0: Did they document, or did they push that as a real film?
1: That was initially marketed as being a real film. It was the theme from Fargo, I found out. But it was initially marketed as a real film, real lost footage, and boy, people felt duped and got motion sickness when they went to the theater to see that one.
0: I watched that movie as a kid, and I don't know if I was ever, like, scared. I was

0: and it's just them like, hey, this is Johnny.
1: Why haven't you?
0: Pool, and we got Aunt Susie over here. Wave, Aunt Susie.
1: We have an Aunt Susie.
0: Yeah, like you live.
1: Yeah,
0: I know.
1: Shout out to Aunt Susie.
0: Yeah, Aunt Susie. Are you the crazy one?
1: No.
0: Okay.
1: Nah, that's probably my Uncle Rick. 217-359-2255. That's your number for the Max Twin City Recycling Text.
2: Don't worry, nobody's listening anyway.
1: Yeah, we're good.
0: Hey, some big news popping up for local high school basketball. Have you seen this? IHSA basketball? I saw friend of the show, Tristan Thomas, reporting on this.
1: Okay. What's Tristan got for us?
0: He says, the IHSA Board of Directors has finalized expectations of the required 35-second shot clock for varsity boys and girls basketball starting in the 2026-27 season.
1: Shot clock, huh?
0: A school may not host a varsity contest if a shot clock is not installed or is not properly mounted on the backboard in the primary gym in accordance with NFHS rules.
1: Is this a done deal, or is they're voting on this?
0: This sure is sounding like it's a done deal.
1: Wow.
0: Which, thank God.
1: You think?
0: Yes. Why would you ever play basketball without a shot clock?
1: That's a good question. You just felt like you don't have to worry about the shot clock till you get to college.
0: And I understand, like, I know that it's hard to implement that in some schools because they, you know, the finances, you got to go out and hook it up. You got to figure out the whole process of having that. But my gosh, this basketball, it sure does stink when there's no shot clock.
1: What's the thing it costs to get a shot clock?
0: $12 on eBay. Mm. Is Craigslist still out there?
1: Oh, yeah, I'm sure it is.
0: Somebody's selling a shot clock.
1: Somebody's got a shot clock in their man cave right now in their garage. Yeah, I can give that to your school, no problem.
0: I mean, at the very least, just put somebody up there.
1: So what happens if a school, can get a shot clock?
0: 35! 34!
1: You'd be a great...
0: 33!
1: You'd be great at the shot clock.
0: I'd be good at that.
1: Yeah, it'd be a good job. No, what happens to a school if they can't get one?
0: If they can't host varsity basketball.
1: So that's it? They just forfeit then?
0: Well, you play all your games on the road, I guess. I don't know. Yeah, you got to get a shot clock.
1: I'm intrigued by this conversation. Yeah.
0: What would be your voice if you were the shot clock guy?
1: If I were the shot clock guy?
0: Yeah. Would you do an accent?
1: Oh, yeah. I would do multiple accents.
0: Ooh.
1: Different accent each night, as a matter of fact.
0: Oh, not each number.
1: No.
0: You can't switch accents that fast?
1: I could try, but I don't want to. I want to be like, okay, tonight I'm going to do the British accent. Tomorrow I just do Jason Statham on, like, Thursday nights or something. That was a brick. I said it was a brick and you missed. You got 5 seconds to shoot before I punch you in the face, kid.
0: Ooh.
1: How old is you, boy? Is you an adult? All right, now it's legal for me, Jason Statham, to punch you in the face if you don't shoot this ball.
0: Wow. Well, you know, that's a bit...
1: If I get any hateful text or ats after what you did earlier in the hour...
0: I didn't do
1: there's
0: anything
1: There's a double
0: wrong.
1: Standard on this show.
0: Are you kidding me? Me pronouncing a real course and you threatening to punch kids?
1: I didn't say kids. It was an 18-year-old. Yeah. This is all hypothetical anyways. We're getting way off the track. Okay. Hey, referee. That
0: all
1: boy's
0: hypothetical
1: got
0: the truth behind
1: 8 them. Seconds to shoot the ball, ref. I'll punch you in the face because I'm Jason Statham, the shot clock. What about that?
0: Yeah.
1: Is that better?
0: Hey, listen.
1: You good with that?
0: As long as you feel good with it. Boy, the Cubs are up 11-2 now in the bottom of the seventh.
1: 217-359-2255. Chris and Sidoris, I actually agree with Evan. Shot clock in high school has needed to happen for years. We'll make the games as a spectator way more entertaining. I know what you're giggling at over there, Evan Stone. You meant shot clock. I know what you meant, Chris. 217. Honest typo. 217-359-2255. Yeah, no, I'm not against it.
0: I'm paying attention, Chris. I'm paying attention to you and your text.
1: Well, that's about time.
0: You just said, oops.
1: No, I'm okay with it. I'm just curious what the time will be. I don't know if you mentioned, if Tristan had that in his story, because it was 40 in college, right?
0: No, it's, hold on.
1: What's the shot clock in college now?
0: It's 24 in the pros.
1: Uh-huh.
0: It's 30 seconds in college, I think.
1: Okay.
0: This said 35.
1: 35. Okay, that makes sense. That makes sense. I'm good with that.
0: Yeah. But yeah, kicking it off this year.
1: That will wind down on a lot of games. You do see a lot of this in postseason play, regional sectionals, even in the state championship stuff. where, you know, a team's got to

0: of the shot clock, while 68% of the girls' coaches were in favor.
1: Interesting.
0: So.
1: All right. Cool. 217-359-2255. I'd love to, if someone has an opposing opinion on that, I'd love to hear from them on the Max Twin City Recycling text line. Redbird recap on the way in just a few. Also, there was a final big board that came out ahead of Tuesday's NBA draft, courtesy of the mothership ESPN. And I want you to, if you haven't seen this, Evan, have you seen where the three eligible Illini have landed by chance?
0: I think so.
1: Okay, if you have not, we're going to do that next on the drive.
2: No, USA is up 2-0. That is the most dangerous lead in soccer.
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1: That's Ricky Horton. I'm John Rooney, and it was another rough night for Matthew Liberatore. He got touched for 7 runs, 5 of them earned, and he lost the game as Kansas City exploded for 10 extra base hits. And Salvador Perez hit the 137th home run he has hit at Kauffman Stadium for a new record, passing George Brett. Definitely Kansas City's night, 14-6 over the Cardinals.
2: Libby was not sharp really from the onset and couldn't figure out a way to slow down Kansas City. I will say the Cardinals came back pretty well, at least with the bat. They scored enough runs to win the game. J.J. Weatherholt was terrific at the plate, as he was on base every time but one.
1: And J.J. Weatherholt, he can set the table at the leadoff role, but the Cardinals have to be better with runners in scoring position, going 3-for-18, leaving 15 on.
2: Leaving 15 on is a big number. They did have 13 hits. That's a positive.
1: We're on the air with game 2 of the series tonight at 6:20.
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1: There is your Redbird recap on ESPN Radio 93.5. It is the drive. I'm Curtis Allen. That is Evan Stone. Yeah, rough one for the Redbirds last night. Royals pounce 14-6. Do they still call it the I-70 rivalry? Is that still a thing, Evan Stone?
2: I don't know. How did I know?
1: Because you were a longtime Cardinals fan before you became a traitor to the Redbirds. And then you became a Cubs fan.
2: That just shows how much of a Cardinals fan I actually was. Not much.
1: Royals had 17 hits last night, season highs in both runs and doubles. Cardinals stranded 15 runners. Very frustrating night for the Redbirds, yeah.
2: I'll tell you what, taking the Cubs game plan is not smart.
1: Well, to this point, like, they stranded 15 runners. They didn't get there by accident. They pounded the ball. They had 13 hits on the night last night. Just couldn't cash in at all. Yeah, Jordan Walker, you know, he had a nice night. He's still probably the most dangerous bat in the lineup for St. Louis. He's leading the club in several offensive categories. This is much-needed power in the middle of the lineup, but even Walker couldn't get anything really going for him last night to make a dent in a really, really bad night for the pitching staff as well. Bobby Witt Jr., there was something that came out of this last night's game. He had some knee discomfort after he hit a homer. That usually happens. You hit a home run and your knee hurts a little bit. You're like, I'm done for the night. I think we'll sit down now.
2: That's who Pierce was talking trash about with Bobby Witt Jr.
1: Maybe Pierce cursed him.
2: Well, he got a home run.
1: Yeah, but he hurt himself in the pro. Maybe Pierce has a voodoo doll that we don't know about. Maybe he's a voodoo wrestler.
2: I sure hope not.
1: He's got voodoo dolls for all of his enemies. But yeah, his availability, when I say his, not Pierce, I mean Bobby Witt Jr.'s could be off tonight. May not be playing tonight. It's going to be a game-time decision. We'll see how that goes. And, I mean, it's been a disappointing year for the Royals overall,

0: that's the interesting thing about baseball, though, is because that just kind of in a 162-game season, it's like sometimes that just happens.
1: It does.
0: And right. You just get back on the wagon. And like I said, like you said, they still had a bunch of hits.
1: Yeah, 13 hits last night. I mean, it was – if you like watching offense, if you like guys making contact, getting on base, there was plenty of that last night. Just one team was cashing in and the other team wasn't.
0: Yeah.
1: And, you know, there's a lot of nights where six runs will do you just fine and get you by and get you a

0: a typical series, but there is some intrigue now.
1: Yeah.
0: For me, anyways, I'm intrigued how this series is going to play out.
1: Yeah. I mean, I'm not going to watch any of it, but yeah.
0: No, I know. You're going to
1: go ahead.
0: You are going to be locked in on World Cup soccer. That's what you're going to be at.
1: That and the wonderful other things happening in the world of sports.
0: What else is happening in the world of sports? Hey, I know what I was going to tell you.
1: What's that?
0: Well, we teased it going into the break.
1: Yeah.
0: And, you know, sometimes you rub off on me. I get a little distracted. I miss a couple things. But Tuesday night,
1: what?
0: NBA draft, right?
1: Yep.
0: It's coming Tuesday night. Three Illini players are eligible. If you're an Illini fan, you know who they are, right? Keaton Wagler, Kylan Boswell, Ben Humrickhouse.
1: Yes.
0: Did you see the big board, the final big board from ESPN, their draft board? They've got Wagler locked in at five. We've got a lot of talk over the last week and change about whether or not the Clippers are going to trade out of that spot.
1: Yep.
0: If that would have any effect on Keaton, could he move up with the Bulls? But they've got him locked in at five. And I think it would have to be something pretty substantial for the Clippers to trade out of it. I just think he makes a lot of sense for them.
1: Yeah.
0: And it makes a lot of sense for their offense and what they're after. So I'd be very surprised to see a switch there. But stranger things have happened.
1: Right.
0: On the other side of that, into the second round, Kylan Boswell still locked in at 61, sir. So right there near the tail end. And our guy Ben Humrickhouse needs another round or two if he's going to be drafted. He's sitting at number 100, although that's fine.
1: Great number.
0: It's a fantastic number.
1: Great
0: by
1: number.
0: The way.
1: Honestly,
0: top 100 players that are eligible. There you go. Ben's on the list.
1: Yeah, and I know that it's maybe a weaker draft class just because
0: sure.
1: A lot of the back end of that talent is staying in college with NIL and all that good stuff. But for a guy who didn't even get invited to the G League Combine, which was ridiculous to me, to still be 100th on that list is good on him.
0: Yeah.
1: He's been going to workouts. He's been –

0: now get a summer league invite? I think so.
1: Mm-hmm.
0: We'll see.
1: Yeah. 217-359-2255. You going to be watching the draft on Tuesday? I mean, I would imagine.
0: Oh, yeah.
1: Right? You got to see Keith.

0: that spot, that's maybe where you start to see, okay, they're not a guaranteed NBA starter.
1: Mm-hmm.
0: Like, they've got a lot of upside, they've got a lot of potential, and okay, yeah, this could be good. But you get to that five spot and below, and you're starting to see a lot of guys where you're more drafting on potential than anything else.
1: Mm-hmm.
0: And so I wouldn't be super shocked if you see the Clippers trade out of that.

0: don't see it. Maybe
1: I don't see it either. He's got a lot of talent, a lot of ability.

Samsonite. That's way off. That's

0: next one, City Recycling Texan. I did want to bring up Michael Brown Jr., who is going to go, I would think, in the top 10. It's been in the last week and change. I keep hearing more and more grumblings about him being the guy at five. And I feel every mock that I've seen, and you look at the intangibles of the players that are available, I feel pretty confident that if the Clippers are sitting there at five, if they don't trade out of it, they're going to take Keaton Wagler.
1: Yeah.
0: But we will find out Tuesday night. That's what makes it fun. This is, you know,
1: that makes it fun.
0: There will be some sort of news that emerges between now and then that gets our attention and makes us question whether or not that's going to happen.
1: Yeah.
0: But you know.
1: Speaking of Illinois draft picks, friend Diane texted in.
0: Oh, boy.
1: Said Io last night was in Chicago for Obama's library opening.
0: Oh, yeah. Yesterday. I did see a couple of clips of Io going around on Twitter last night.
1: Yeah.
0: A hometown kid back in Chicago.
1: In Chicago. And what an awesome event that looked like. Obama's library opening up. I love that kind of stuff happens.
0: What's the first book you're going to rent from there? Check out.
1: Are you allowed to check out books from the presidential library?
0: Why not?
1: That's a little extra. I've never been to them.
0: Do you think your library card is valid there?
1: I'm going to see if
0: Do you have a library card?
1: I think so. I'm going to see if they have Grand Theft Auto for PlayStation 2.
0: That is kind of... No, now you're...
1: And I'm going to try and check that out.
0: I went to our library. I've been to our library many, many, many times. One of my favorite things is just the random new DVDs that are out. Like movies that were just in the theater a couple, 3 months ago, and somehow my library's got it. Like, it's got to be a bootleg copy, right? It can't be. It can't be out already. Just random new movies that be like Once Upon a Time in Mexico. It's just like, hey, wait a minute. How is this? How do you guys have this at the library before Max or Netflix or whoever's going to have it?

0: served in Iraq. When he came home with two or three different bootleg DVDs, and one of them was of 300, and it wasn't out yet, so you could buy it. And he was like, "This is it's pretty good quality. You're gonna like it." I was like, "What do you mean it's pretty good quality?" He's like, "It's pretty good quality." And sure enough, it looked pretty good for the first 10 minutes. And then you start seeing people stand up and stuff like that, and you hear people talking in the background. I was like, "You know what, man? It's still a good movie. I'm still amped after watching 300." But it was, yeah. Something about those bootleg DVDs and fighting Illini basketball, it gets me excited, both of them.
1: Let's go.
0: Let's go, baby.
1: Yeah.
0: 217-359-2255 for the Max Twin City Recycling text line. How's Team USA doing over there, sir?
1: Well, they're trying to start fights, which I appreciate. they're still up. It's the 89th minute.

0: Which, I'm going to be honest, if there's another nation I maybe wouldn't want to fist fight, it might be Australia.
1: Well, I wouldn't want to fight them. No.
0: I mean, I'm cool doing it as an American, but...
1: You'd fist fight another American, but the Aussies you got to watch out for.
0: The Aussies, they might pull a snake out of their pants. What are you... And the...
1: Why do you keep going that route today?
0: Yeah, where else are they going to keep it in their shirt?
2: What the hell?
1: Maybe in their boot.
3: Goodness gracious.
0: You know what? Toy Story 5's coming out.
1: There's a snake in my boot, yeah. Nobody said Woody wasn't dealing with Australian cowboys. You know?
0: Is that this weekend? When's that out?
1: I don't know. I think it's this weekend.
0: I don't know. They just keep making movies, you know what I mean?
1: Making movies, making money. That's how it goes.
0: 217-359-2255.
1: That is the number for the Max Twin City Recycling text line.
0: Cubs up 16-2.
1: Yeah, Carson Kelly, by the way, he's got 6 runs on the day. Played a grand slam and a duck snort, as Hawk Harrelson used to call him, a little duck snort swinging bunt that drove in a run just a moment ago. So he's having himself a day.
0: All right.
1: Not too bad at all.
0: 6 ribbies.
1: Mm-hmm.

0: What's that? Well, he's rooting for America, though. Yeah, there you
1: well,
0: go.
1: He's also a Cardinals fan, so his run differential in the last two games in baseball is not good.
0: A fan of birds is Mark. He's got the Cardinals and the Blue Jays. Do you like the Ravens? Are you a Baltimore Ravens fan? Just a bear. Yes, he's got the Bears hat on. I see it. All right, there we go. And you know what?

0: 16 to 2.
1: Excuse me. I missed
0: the top of the eighth.
1: 16 to 2 in the top of the eighth. So we'll do a little more Cubs talk, a little more Illini talk, a little more draft talk. And again, your thoughts on the text line. You know the number. You mentioned Diane texting a little bit ago. I'm reading the text. You know, she brought up Io, who was at the opening of Obama's library last night. But she says she's enjoying the show on her way to tailgating tall boys. Yeehaw.
0: Yeehaw!
1: Diane's going to tailgating tall boys this weekend, man.
0: And anybody else going?
1: Well,
0: you're on your way.
1: We gave away several pairs of weekend passes on the drive. So if you're, I'm assuming you're on your way right now, or you may be there. Maybe you're streaming us live at steviejay.com, getting ready to go in and check out Zach Top and some of the other artists that are performing tonight to kick off tailgating tall boys. But we appreciate you spending your Friday with us. We'll get to news in 60 seconds. I'm stretching is what I'm doing here. If it feels like I'm stretching.
0: Oh, are we stretching?
1: I'm stretching. Just,
0: let's do some math real quick.
1: Oh, no, we're getting to the top of the hour. Well, I suppose math could get us there.
0: Yeah, so Mark's in studio right now. The Royals beat the Cardinals last night 14-6. So by my math, that's 8 runs.
1: Don't pull a hammy.
0: Right now, the Cubs are up 16-2. By my math, that's 14 runs.
1: Mm-hmm.
0: 8 plus 14 would be, by my math, 22 runs.
1: You are on fire.
0: So far in the last 2 days, Mark's baseball teams have lost by a combined 22 runs.
1: That's not good, Mark. Can't. He's out of here, he says. Is that enough of that?
0: We got a ref injury in the soccer game.
1: What happened? Oh, no.
0: I don't know. It's like he's cramping.
1: You don't want to. Nobody wants a cramp. Look at that. You normally get the cramps doing the math. Instead, you gave it to the official.
0: All right. The ref.
1: Hey, we stretch. Time for news. It is the drive.
2: Or draw Paraguay plays Turkey later tonight. Also coming up at 8 Eastern, Brazil battles Haiti. Meanwhile, halftime in Foxborough, Morocco leads Scotland 1-0. At the U.S. Open, Wyndham Clark has been in the clubhouse for several hours, still holding the lead as the final golfers finish up round two. He has a 4-stroke lead over 3 other golfers. In baseball, Tigers pitcher Justin Verlander has a left hamstring strain. He will likely be out for weeks. Meanwhile, on the diamond, it comes. Blew out the Blue Jays at Wrigley.
3: The pitch. Kelly swings, throws one deep in the air. Left field. Is it going to stay fair? Yes! Grand slam, Carson Kelly. And it's a big first inning for the Cubs. They're now up 6-0 over the Blue Jays. They're in the first.
2: The call for the Cubs radio network. Chicago going to beat Toronto 16-2. One other game going on now in the second. The Tigers lead the White Sox 2-1. Football, the agents for Titans defensive tackle Jeff Simmons have told ESPN's Adam Schefter and the NFL network's Ian Rappaport and Mike Garoppolo that the veterans agreed to a 3-year contract extension. The extension is worth $105.8 million with $100 million guaranteed. It makes Simmons the highest paid defensive tackle in NFL history. Hockey News, longtime standout Jonathan Toews announces his retirement.
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888-729-3776. You're listening to Amber and Ian. 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
3: We are inside the ballpark at Kauffman Stadium, and it's time for a chat with the Cardinal manager, Oliver Marmol. And Oliver, just a couple of things about yesterday. Let's start with your starter, Matthew Liberatore. Obviously a rough day for him. Just curious what you saw from him.
4: Yeah, he got whacked. I mean, that's the bottom line. They took some really good swings off of him. Had a good approach. They didn't miss a whole lot. And then he missed over the plate. It ended up being for some damage.
3: It's a crazy game, isn't it? Thinking about his numbers, it didn't seem like Velo was down or there was anything kind of off with his pitch shapes. It's just that maybe just not the right pitches at the right time. They got him good. Okay, let's move on to Max Radzik, who we also saw yesterday, made his major league debut, got him in there kind of right away. What did you see from him?
4: Yeah, he did a nice job. I like his mix, especially as a reliever. He's got a lot of weapons to go to, righty-lefty, and he competes extremely well. It was good to get him out there day one, get the nerves out. That was a back-to-back then with the multiple, so he'll be down today. Then we get the schedule off to tomorrow, so he'll be ready to go on Sunday.
3: One of your players that we do want to talk about is J.J. Weatherholt, who had a big day yesterday, on base every time but one. And there's just something about his bat-to-ball skills that's just amazing. I'm trying to find the right words, Ollie, to describe it, so maybe you can help me. He's got good bat speed.

0: 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The Cardinals have Micah McGreevy on the mound, a right-hander who's 3-5 with a 2.99 ERA. We'll take a break, and when we return, we'll tell you what's going on across the Cardinals minor league system. 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
4: Cardinals Royals, game two of a three-game series tonight. Cardinals trying to even up the series at a game apiece after a tough loss yesterday. Let's go ahead and go through what's taking place tonight across the minor league system. Triple-A Memphis, they are set to match up against Nashville tonight. We'll keep an eye on that one with lefty Bryson Motz on the mound. Motz's Triple-A numbers this year really good. A 2.55 ERA, has not won a game, though, this year. Elsewhere, Double-A Springfield, they play at Wichita tonight. The Peoria Club at High A, they are set to match up against Dayton, and then the Palm Beach Cardinals at low A, they are already in action. Bottom of the fourth inning, Palm Beach is winning against Jupiter. A couple teams that share a ballpark as Palm Beach is trying to get above 500. They sit with a record of 33-33. Then our game is the Cardinals and the Royals. It is Micah McGreevy against Seth Lugo. We head back to Kauffman Stadium in Kansas City to go inside the park. We're going to do that in just a moment. You're locked into Amarin Total Access on the Cardinals Radio Network, powered by Graybar.
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0: McGreevy here tonight. So the Cardinals look to get back in the win column here at Kauffman Stadium in Kansas City.
1: John, Ricky, thank you so much for that. 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
0: It's that ball high and hit the center field, and it's gone! First major league home run for J.J. Weatherholt!
2: 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Christian Day in the ballpark.

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0: such an important role in our communities.
1: Absolutely. We couldn't have near as much fun at that point if it wasn't adequate. And whether you talk about the

You mentioned the economic impact.

0: and that's something all Missourians can rally around.
1: Absolutely, 100%. Bradley Shetty is the chairman of Missouri Farmers Care. What a great partnership we have going with the Cardinals, and such an important part of everyday life in Missouri, and we're all being impacted by agriculture. Sometimes we don't even realize it, and we are, and you're listening to Cardinals baseball right now, so you're always being impacted by that as well. Bradley, thank you so much for taking the time and for joining us today.
0: Hey, Matt, thank you for the opportunity, and looking forward to partnering with you today.
1: That is Bradley Shedd, chairman of Missouri Farmers Care. We'll take a break. We've got more coming up. It's Amarin Total Access on the Cardinals Radio Network, powered by Graybar.
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4: 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Michael McGreevy is making the start tonight for the Cardinals. McGreevy, he's been pretty darn good here so far, not just this year, but in his Cardinals career. We're going to go down a little bit of a different path, though, when it comes to McGreevy. It is Father's Day weekend. That's going to be coming up on Sunday. A happy early Father's Day to all the fathers out there for sure. And Scotty Warman, our good friend Scott Warman from Cardinals TV, he spent some time talking with various Cardinals players, asking them about maybe Father's Day memories or the impact that a father had in the baseball playing career and everything. And Michael McGreevy, today's starter, is one of the individuals that he asked for a father story connected to baseball. And this was the first thing that McGreevy, today's starter, came to mind.
5: My dad is my coach in Little League, and I was super young. It was a first-year kid pitch, and I hit a kid. It was one of my friends back in Little League, and he remembers the stories as well. And I'm crying on the mound. My dad calls time. He said, "Mike, what's wrong? What's wrong?" And I'm crying. I'm like, he's going to be okay. Like, he'll be okay. See, he's at first base right now. And I'm like crying. I said, "But I had him all in two, Dad." He's like, "My kid's a psychopath."

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1: 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The person makes the department. The person makes everyone around them treat people with courtesy and respect. If you have a quality human being, you can play any position, right? Regardless of that sport. They can perform in any department. And I can teach someone a job, but I can't teach them to be a good person.
0: 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Cardinals and Royals, a reminder for you due to a World Cup game at Arrowhead Stadium tomorrow there at the Truman Sports Complex in Kansas City. No Cardinals baseball tomorrow on a Saturday. That certainly does not happen.

had this as a Friday, Saturday, Sunday series, but when they had to create the off day tomorrow, that's why it started on a Thursday instead. Sports around at the NL Central, we do have one final. The Cubs put up a pretty good number today. 16 runs and 18 hits. They knock off Toronto by a 16-2 score. Ben Brown was on the mound for Chicago. Good performance, 6 innings, 2 runs, 4 hits, 4 strikeouts, no walks. He got the win. He is now 4-2 with a 1.85 ERA, despite the fact that the Cubs hit scored so many runs. It really was not a big home run day for the Cubs. They only have one home run in a day where they score 16, and that did come off the bat of Carson Kelly. Elsewhere around the NL Central, the Reds are in New York opening up a series this evening against the Yankees. This game is currently in the bottom of the third inning, and the Yankees, they put up a four spot in the bottom of the second inning.

two walks in his two innings of work. The Reds have collected two hits, but they don't have anything to show for it quite yet. The Brewers are in Atlanta, the matchup against the Braves. The Brewers have a 1-0 lead. Bryce Turner driving in the only run of the game so far. It is Jacob Mizorowski who's on the mound for the Brewers. He has been so good this year. You can make the argument that he's been the best pitcher in Major League Baseball this season. So far for him, 3 shutout innings, has given up 2 hits, 2 strikeouts, and no walks. And then later on this evening, the Pirates, they are on the road in Denver as they're going to take on the Colorado Rockies.